0: 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At 5AU, we know better. It's why we're keeping news right here. Sure, we'll bring you updates from around the world, the country and the state. 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
3: Hi there, I'm Robert Clement. At least 27 people have been killed in a pub fire in Bangkok. Multiple others were injured when the huge blaze engulfed the building in the Thai capital. DFAT now investigating whether any Aussies are involved. The war in the Middle East has escalated, with the US and Iran launching fresh attacks with drones and missiles. Qatar and Iran both say they've shot down Iranian rockets during our night. Barnaby Joyce is brushing off a poll that shows support for One Nation has dropped for the first time in 4 months. The Resolve political survey shows the party's primary vote is down 3%, while Pauline Hanson's approval ratings plunged by 8 points since June. But the One Nation MPs told Seven polls come and go.
4: Polls are an indicator that they're not a vote, and you always expect there to be fluctuation in polls as you go through a process.
3: Qantas cabin crew are pushing for mandatory rest breaks on the airline's Sydney to London flights, warning fatigue could become a safety risk on the 22-hour non-stop journey. The Flight Attendants Association wants those breaks to be mandated, fearing exhausted crew could become forgetful, clumsy and less able to respond in an emergency. And those orange passenger arrival cards will soon be a thing of the past, with Australia expanding digital travel declarations for overseas arrivals. A trial on some Qantas flights into the East Coast capitals will broaden to include Adelaide and Perth by year's end.
0: 5AU, your sport now.
3: Yannick Sinner's overcome a first set loss to keep hold of his Wimbledon crown, beating Alexander Zverev in 4 sets. The Italian says it did get pretty intense.
5: My mom and I see her, she left the stadium a couple of times, and, you know, it is... Being a player, it's not easy, you know, so...
3: And supercar driver Will Brown says his 888 team is headed back to the drawing board after failing to make the podium in the Townsville 500, the fifth defeat in a row.
6: Jonesy and Amanda,
7: driving you home. We love our listeners.
8: Oh, my goodness. Amanda Keller, you legend. It is an absolute privilege to be speaking to you.
7: Aren't you the sweetest person, Chris? What a lovely thing to say, and thank you.
8: Oh, you are an icon, Amanda. Oh, I'm about to cry right now.
7: And we love it when you guys win Instagram. Question 10. Which sport is Stephanie Rice known for?
8: Swimming.
9: There it is.
7: Chris, you did it.
8: 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What?
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8: Unbelievable.
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8: 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Really appreciate it.
10: Jonesy and Amanda.
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10: 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It's
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12: Showers today on the waters. Northwesterly winds to 20 knots, seas to 1.5 metres. Top temps ranging from 13 in the Clare Valley to 18 in Port Augusta. If you're heading to Adelaide today, showers with a top of 16. Tomorrow, showers. Top temps ranging from 13 in the Clare Valley to 18 in Port Augusta.
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0: Hey guys, it's Wilksy here. After 30-odd years of fishing Spencer Gulf, I reckon I know a thing or two. 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
6: Hello, I'm Rob McLennan. Well, officials in Bangkok are looking into whether an electrical fault may be behind a deadly pub fire that's killed 27 people. It broke out in the early hours with footage showing flames ripping through the building and plumes of smoke billowing from the doors. A musician who was playing at the venue says he saw smoke coming from a circuit breaker just before an explosion rocked the building. The federal government says Aussies are starting to realise One Nation is not the answer as the party's popularity begins to wane, at least according to the polls. Labor Minister Mark Butler telling Nine he's not surprised.
7: When you actually sit back and think about the so-called solutions they have for the country, I think more people are realising that would actually make things worse, not better.
6: Qantas flight attendants are looking for guaranteed rest breaks on the airline's upcoming Project Sunrise flights between Sydney and London, saying Australia's lagging behind other countries when it comes to crew fatigue rules. Their union wants regulators to mandate rest breaks on the 22-hour service, warning the crew could struggle to carry out safety duties if they're exhausted. Meantime, international travellers arriving in Oz will soon be able to ditch their paper arrival cards. Canberra expanding the digital travel system nationwide over the next couple of years. Home Affairs Minister Tony Burke telling Seven it'll be rolled out for Perth and Adelaide by the end of this year.
8: We want people, the moment they land in Australia, to be straight out enjoying the best place in the world. And this will make it much faster when people land.
5: 5AU, your sport now.
6: Conor McGregor's first fight in 5 years has come to an ugly end, the UFC legend injuring his knee in round one, sparking vicious booing from the Las Vegas crowd. The Manly Sea Eagles have dropped out of the NRL's top eight after going down to the Cowboys, their third loss in four matches. In AFL, Essendon interim coach Dean Solomon's refusing to criticise Zach Merritt after the superstar got just 11 touches in last night's 15-goal thrashing by Brisbane, and Yannick Sinner's taken out his second Wimbledon title in a row.
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9: Who better to talk to from Cancer Council SA than the Senior Manager for Prevention, Christine Morris? The sheer disparity between how much illicit tobacco and legal tobacco costs, no wonder people are taking on that opportunity to save themselves some cash. Are large excises still the way to go to disincentivise this behaviour?
10: 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So where would your sweet spot be? 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
11: Showers today on the waters. Northwesterly winds to 20 knots, seas to 1.5 metres. Top temps ranging from 13 in the Clare Valley to 18 in Port Augusta. If you're heading to Adelaide today, showers with a top of 16. Tomorrow, showers. Top temps ranging from 13 in the Clare Valley to 18 in Port Augusta.
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3: 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Amanda Keller, you legend. 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
6: Hello, I'm Rob McClennan. Well, officials in Bangkok are looking into whether an electrical fault may be behind a deadly pub fire that's killed 27 people. It broke out in the early hours with footage showing flames ripping through the building and plumes of smoke billowing from the doors. A musician who was playing at the venue says he saw smoke coming from a circuit breaker just before an explosion rocked the building. The federal government says Aussies are starting to realise One Nation is not the answer as the party's popularity begins to wane, at least according to the polls. Labor Minister Mark Butler telling Nine he's not surprised.
7: When you actually sit back and think about the so-called solutions they have for the country, I think more people are realising that would actually make things worse, not better.
6: Qantas flight attendants are looking for guaranteed rest breaks on the airline's upcoming Project Sunrise flights between Sydney and London, saying Australia's lagging behind other countries when it comes to crew fatigue rules. Their union wants regulators to mandate rest breaks on the 22-hour service, warning the crew could struggle to carry out safety duties if they're exhausted. Meantime, international travellers arriving in Oz will soon be able to ditch their paper arrival cards. Canberra expanding the digital travel system nationwide over the next couple of years. Home Affairs Minister Tony Burke telling Seven it'll be rolled out for Perth and Adelaide by the end of this year.
8: We want people, the moment they land in Australia, to be straight out enjoying the best place in the world. And this will make it much faster when people land.
5: 5AU, your sport now.
6: Conor McGregor's first fight in 5 years has come to an ugly end, the UFC legend injuring his knee in round one, sparking vicious booing from the Las Vegas crowd. The Manly Sea Eagles have dropped out of the NRL's top eight after going down to the Cowboys, their third loss in four matches. In AFL, Essendon interim coach Dean Solomon's refusing to criticise Zach Merritt after the superstar got just 11 touches in last night's 15-goal thrashing by Brisbane, and Yannick Sinner's taken out his second Wimbledon title in a row.
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9: So on the text line, Lisa J of Goolwa Beach. 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
1: Showers today on the waters. Northwesterly winds to 20 knots, seas to 1.5 metres. Top temps ranging from 13 in the Clare Valley to 18 in Port Augusta. If you're heading to Adelaide today, showers with a top of 16. Tomorrow, showers. Top temps ranging from 13 in the Clare Valley to 18 in Port Augusta.
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Talk about setting a high standard early. Noiseworks, No Lies, here at the 80s lunch. What am I getting at? Well, that was their debut track from their original album. Yep. Yeah, you know what I'm getting at. It was a pretty good way to kick things off, really. Noiseworks certainly did all right in the latter part of the 80s. It is the 80s lunch, Lockie, this afternoon. Pretty soon, Spandau Ballet, Carly Simon also this hour. Let's hear some Sher. It's the 80s lunch.

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If only the follow-up track was false or pass, maybe. No answer. If it's, you know, you're playing a game show, Spandau Ballet could have had all three answers, but they didn't. They just stuck with true. Lockie, this afternoon here at the 80s lunch where we celebrate the 80s. Midnight Oil very soon. Also, Carly Simon, as promised. When you talk about icons of the 80s, and we celebrate them all here at the 80s lunch, it doesn't matter what they were doing in the 80s, flying high, playing footy, cricket, tennis, you name it, or playing a musical instrument for that matter, or singing, or just being a full-time rock star. We'll celebrate them all, just like Robert Palmer. We call him Robbie here at the 80s lunch. It's Addicted to Love.

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6: Hello, I'm Monique Crichton. The PM has described former Australian of the Year Richard Scollier as one of the nation's brightest stars. The melanoma researcher is being honoured and farewelled at a state memorial service at the Sydney Opera House after losing his battle with brain cancer last month. Anthony Albanese says his legacy will live on.
7: Now this brightest of stars has set. Yet his glow remains around us. Richard did so much to push back the shadow of melanoma. And one day, when a cure for brain cancer is at last found, his name will be spoken.
6: Work continues to identify whether any Australians have been caught up in a pub fire which has killed 27 people in Bangkok.
8: Our embassy is engaged in trying to make sure as to whether or not Australians have been caught up in it.
6: Home Affairs Minister Tony Burke says anyone concerned about relatives in the area can call the Consular Emergency Centre in Canberra on 1300 555 135. Our unis are under scrutiny as the Royal Commission into Anti-Semitism and Social Cohesion gets underway in Melbourne. Jewish students and academics today giving evidence. A breakthrough for anyone who travels overseas with our paper international arrival cards going digital from next year. It's tested well on the East Coast and will be introduced in Adelaide and Perth next ahead of a national rollout. And it turns out the Royals snubbed a chance to visit South Australia's tourism hotspot, Kangaroo Island, during the 2024 tour of the Pacific. You might remember Sydney and Canberra dominated the visit.
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6: In sport, the son of Aussie tennis legend Leighton Hewitt has fallen at the final hurdle in the Wimbledon boys' final. 17-year-old Cruz Hewitt losing to American Jordan Lee 4-6, 6-4, 7-5. And we're being told there's a shortlist of 6 to 10 names for the next England cricket coach. Brendan McCullum, the brains behind Bazball, has been sacked as test coach a year out from the Ashes. That's the latest in news and sport.
9: Hey guys, it's Wilksy here. After 30-odd years of fishing Spencer Gulf, I reckon I know a thing or two. How about you join myself and Jordan Curtis at 8:15 Friday mornings for the Spencer Gulf Fishing Show? 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
2: Showers today. On the waters, northwesterly winds to 20 knots, seas to 1.5 metres. Top temps ranging from 13 in the Clare Valley to 18 in Port Augusta. If you're heading to Adelaide today, showers with a top of 16. Tomorrow, showers, top temps ranging from 13 in the Clare Valley to 18 in Port Augusta.
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11: Well, hello, hello, my friends, and a very happy Monday to you. Chris Guscott here with you for Around SA as we once again get into all things regional South Australia. But firstly, how was your weekend? Hopefully you got up to a whole lot, or next to nothing, or something in between all of that. As long as the weekend went as you planned it, here's to hoping you had a great one nonetheless. If you want to tell me all about it or anything else you want to bring to the fold in regards to regional SA, 0417 063963 is the number. A busy week on the text line last week. Here's to hoping we do it again as we discuss everything in your backyard and beyond. Also keep in mind, wherever you may be in your backyard or beyond, iHeart app. Have this on your phone. Type in the station name, press play. That's all you need to do, and this radio station will be with you wherever you shall be across this gorgeous state or even country of ours. Also, a wider world of audio entertainment at your fingertips as well, if you so please. So make sure you have that little piece of equipment with you, either on your phone. You can get it up on your desktop as well if you're already at your computer. All right, today's program, and I'm going to be honest with you, my dear listener, extremely light news day today. It's not a great deal to talk about. And I do say regularly, you live by the sword and die by the sword. I get the benefit of coming on at 1 o'clock every afternoon, which means the news that breaks early in the morning, I get a bit of time to research and tee up some guests. That's living by the sword. Dying by the sword is when nothing happens. So, we still have things to talk about, but I'm going to steer into today being just a lighter day in terms of things to discuss. In the last hour, we'll get to the text line like we normally do and anything you want to bring to the fold. But I think collectively we can get together and laugh at some funny stories, especially a handful of people who have used the UK consulate in a way that is not meant to be used. And I'll vaguely disguise it as something that's informative, but I'm looking forward to sharing that story with you later on in the program. Been a good day, however, for funny news, so I'll bring you as much as I can within the format. Next hour of the program, and on a different note to that, it must be said. However, it was really sad to read about the ongoing compensation struggles from the liquidation with GFG Alliance and some of the businesses that were hand-in-hand with the steelworks. And it does make me wonder if for all of the money that we're putting into all of the handover and the bailout, that surely a little extra money goes towards those who stayed on the ship as it was going down. So we'll get to that later. I also want to talk about an interesting back and forth that's been happening, which will have more of a bearing on you than you may think. It's between the Pharmacy Guild and the Royal Australian College of GPs, and something that I've been interested to talk about for a while, but been waiting for a quiet news day like this to do it. So we'll get to that soon. But up first, this has regional SA on it, and that's good enough for me today. The Royals. Apparently, we made a pitch for them to come to Kangaroo Island in 2024, and the grand question that I'm asking is, would you have cared if they arrived? Jenny Lenman's going to join me this hour to discuss it too. We'll get to all of that and more after we start with Bonnie Tyler. Rest in peace. This is Holding Out for a Hero. Thanks for joining us on Around SA, and a very good afternoon to you.

Yes, welcome back, everybody, and thank you for your company on this Monday, the 13th of July. I'm Chris Guscott, and the text line, as always, is 0417 063 963. I'd love to hear your thoughts, feelings, musings, suggestions, and other about all things that you want to bring to the fold today. Especially if you'd like to start a conversation piece or two, you can go right ahead. The floor's yours today. So the text line's there to use at all hours, of course, but jump on this afternoon. I want to start with the story that was leading off the Advertiser. And again, I think it goes to show not only the quiet news day that I've been experiencing, but everybody else as well. But apparently, back in 2024, South Australian government made a pitch to Prince Charles and to Queen Camilla, hey, come down to Kangaroo Island whilst you're in Australia. Now, that's pretty much the crux of the story, if I'm going to be honest. And on a busier day, this probably wouldn't have received the airtime that it does. But at the same time, when life gives you lemons, you make lemonade. I'm intrigued to know if you would have genuinely cared or not. And I'm going to pivot this on the back of the trip that was made to South Australia about a decade ago, and I'm intrigued to know if anybody of our listeners took the opportunity to be a part of that. So the Royals, when they were last here, through the Barossa, and they went to Elizabeth, of all places. Of course, I know why they went there because of the name, but not exactly a highlight of South Australia, no offence. However, when the Royals were last here, they do as they always do in any place that they go. They have a variety of different PR opportunities set up, and people can shake their hands, they'll kiss a couple of babies, and then they'll leave again. And I don't quite get the point. Now, I would love to hear from those who are genuinely enthused about the Royals. And what I want to make abundantly clear when I start this segment is to say, I don't have anything against the Royals. I just am very indifferent to it. If they existed or not, my life wouldn't change. So I want to hear from people, especially who are invested in the

0: Royals and really like this sort of stuff, because I'd imagine that for those who are invested, they would have really loved to have seen the Royals, which King Charles, Queen Camilla, South Australian soil, Kangaroo Island, experiencing one of the best tourist hotspots that we not only have in this state, but the country, even the world, for all of the credit that KI is getting at the moment. And at the end of all of this, there is an argument to make, especially if you are the type of person on our text line who does send in messages regularly and saying, well, this is a waste of money and what did we get out of all of this? Would it cost us a bit to put this on? Not that the Royals are short of a penny themselves. However, it would have cost us a little bit to initiate all of this. And then, of course, you would have had the marketing and all the staff that would have been on hand for all of this as well. So this wouldn't have been a free exercise either. I'm intrigued to know what the response would have been had we had the Royals in our backyard, if people would have been up in arms about how that money had been used. So we're dealing purely in hypotheticals because this was a pitch that was put forth. It failed. End of story, right? But if the Royals had to have arrived here in South Australia, would you have been intrigued, interested, indifferent, angry? I'm intrigued to know your thoughts. Jenny Lenman's going to join me next, and I'm always intrigued to know hers. She brings an interesting perspective to the program when she's able to pop in for a few minutes. She'll jump right on in next. So use the text line, have your say. This is Around SA.
1: 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At 5AU, we know better. It's why we're keeping news right here. Sure, we'll bring you updates from around the world, the country and the state. 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

0: It's Around to SA and a very happy Monday to you, wherever you are, whatever you're doing. Chris Guscott here with you. We're all the better because Jenny Lenman's decided to pop in for a quick chat. Hello, Jenny Lenman.
1: You're too kind, Chris Guscott.
0: How are you? You doing well?
1: I'm pretty well, thank you. I just feel very fresh on a Monday.
0: Yes.
1: You doing all right?
0: Yeah, I'm not doing too bad.
1: Nice.
0: Yeah, despite the fact there's very little to talk about today, which... Not to be disparaging in any way, but I bring you in so we can have a broader discussion about something that maybe doesn't deserve a broader discussion.
1: Sure.
0: But, you know, it's my radio show, so too bad. 0417 063 963 is the text line if you'd like to jump in this too.
1: If you want to come at Chris.
0: No. People do that enough already, Jenny. Don't you start. Adam comes in and does this as well. He riles everyone up and leaves. Anyway. I bring you in, Jenny, because I'm intrigued to know your thoughts about what you think about the Royals in general. But okay. I'm tying this into a local and regional story today because it has been revealed that we made a pitch for King Charles and Camilla to come to Kangaroo Island and to have a look around for a day.
1: That was 2 years ago, right?
0: That was two years ago. It didn't end up getting over the line. As you would imagine, they're inundated with offers from everybody who thinks their place is the best to be.
1: Well, yeah, KI is a very special place.
0: KI doesn't really need any more pumping up. It's already very well regarded across the world, but the pitch anyway.
1: But it is so expensive to get over there.
0: True.
1: Compared to the rest of the country.
0: Not for the Royals, though.
1: Not for the Royals. They can afford it.
0: Infinite money. The point that I'm making with this is twofold. So, firstly, I'm asking people whether or not the Royals is a draw card for you in 2026.
1: They're no Diana, are they?
0: Well, see, this might be the point, right? So I'm 31 years old.
1: Yeah.
0: I've never really seen the Royals of having any relevance in my life, but I'm sure that there are many of our listeners who did. And I believe it was about 10 or 12 years ago they came to Around the Barossa and drew quite the crowd. I'm curious to know, firstly, if that would be something that you would engage with. Let's say, for example, all of this panned out and they're down the road from you. Would you go out and have a good look?
1: Probably.
0: Just to be a part of it?
1: Just to be a part of it. But I honestly don't care.
0: Yeah.
1: And I think, you know, there is an element of nostalgia and Queen Elizabeth was beloved.
0: Sure.
1: And, you know, I know a lot of people who have loved receiving letters when they've turned 100 and, you know, just how special that is. And obviously, you know, some of the royals are more interesting or beloved than others.
0: Sure.
1: But I don't really see the relevance to us anymore. I'm sort of in the camp of Republic,
0: What's
1: really.
0: What's the point? Yeah, I think more and more people are going that way, not necessarily because I feel strongly against them. It's just sort of redundant, it feels like, at this point. The second part that I wanted to talk to you about was more so about whether you're the type of person who would go out and see any type of celebrity or famous figure. So if there was someone that you were interested in.
1: Right.
0: If they were, not too far away from you and they had some type of public appearance, would you be the type of person to go to that?
1: Potentially, but more if they had something valuable to share, not just for the sake of seeing a celebrity.
0: Right.
1: Like if I wanted to tell them that I think they're wonderful or I don't know.
0: Yeah.
1: If I've ever gone to see someone who's famous, it's because I'd like to see their content.
0: Right.
1: So... whether it's an author, public speaker, musician, artist of some variety.
0: Sure.
1: To me, it's more about seeing what they're offering rather than just seeing them stand there.
0: it's very much the point here. I don't quite understand the appeal, but maybe I'm looking at this from... Well, I'm just looking at this from a very different lens to others. So the floor's open, especially for those who happened to be a part of that Barossa trip a decade or so ago now.
1: It would be pretty special, though. I mean, I've had... I know someone who runs a clinic where he does, like, DJing and mixing and stuff like that. And you know when William and Kate went to Elizabeth?
0: Oh, yes.
1: In the north of Adelaide? He said it was pretty cool
0: having
1: them stand there at the decks with him and talking to the kids about music and stuff. There's something kind of novel about it, I'm sure.
0: Hmm. Interesting. Yeah. Maybe I'm coming around a little.
1: And it depends on which royal.
0: Yeah, true. You know, that's a good point.
1: There's somewhere you just wouldn't want to. Yeah. Right? I don't know, depending on your vibes.
0: Yeah, we'll leave that where it lies. text line's there if you want to use it. I'm interested to hear your thoughts on this as well. Always interested to hear your Jenny's, and thank you so much for joining us.
1: Thank you.
0: It's Around SA.
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Better music and more of it here on 5AU and 5CS. Chris Guscott here with you for Around SA. Happy Monday for those who observe it, of course, as we navigate this day together. If you head to our station website, you can comb through a variety of different things that must be said. The news section, point you there regularly. Of course, a combination of local news and national news, entertainment news, all sorts of different things that you can sink your teeth into. It would turn out that giraffes can do math. Yep, I'll let you read it from there. So I'll let you go through how they ended up figuring this out, but animals are remarkably smart. I just don't think we've figured out how to test them appropriately yet, and whilst they continue to do so, we are learning more and more about how smart animals actually are. So giraffes, the latest focus of attention, that's an interesting article along with a variety of others, all at the website. So go and have a good read. I'll keep the music rolling for you. Round SA, 5AU and 5CS.

0: Welcome back, everybody, and thank you for your company on this Monday, the 13th of July. Chris Guscott here with you. 2 p.m. news, sport and weather on the way in a moment. That'll get you up to date with what you need to know more broadly speaking. Next hour of the show. Really sad to read about the ongoing situation for some workers who are going to be left out in the cold through the liquidation of GFG Alliance. Now, it's unfortunate timing that as we wait with bated breath potentially on finding out who the new owner of the steelworks is, we still have the ongoing effects of the previous ownership. So I'll talk to that next hour, as well as an interesting battle that's going on between two rather large organisations. And you may think this is immune to you, and halfway through this, you're going to wonder, why is this of any relevance to me? But I promise that it does have a relevance. We'll get to all of that and more after the break.
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7: Hello, I'm Monique Crichton. Thousands of people have gathered in Sydney today to remember the remarkable work and life of Professor Richard Scollier, who died last month at the age of 59 following a battle with brain cancer. The Prime Minister among those who spoke at the Opera House, along with Governor-General Sam Mostyn, who says Professor Scollier was truly extraordinary.
8: A pathologist, and a devoted teacher and mentor to so very many.
7: The nation's southeast is being warned of damaging winds and high tides, and even Alpine Victoria and the Snowy Mountains won't escape, according to Angus Hines from the Bureau.
9: The winds up here could be 110 kilometres an hour, and there has been quite a bit of snow recently. That means that snow could get blown around and whipped up and lead to very low visibility and blizzard-like conditions.
7: A man accused of killing his ex-partner, Toowoomba woman Yana Armstrong, will remain behind bars for now. The 48-year-old has been remanded in custody after being charged with domestic violence murder. The case adjourned until October. Anyone concerned about relatives potentially being caught up in a deadly pub fire in the Thai capital, Bangkok, is being told to call a Canberra hotline. The Consular Emergency Centre is available on 1300 555 135. So far, 27 people are confirmed dead and dozens of others have been injured, more than 20 critically. And the Michael Jackson movie has become the first biopic to earn more than $1 billion at the box office. Michael has broken US and global records since its big release in April.
2: 5AU, your sport now.
7: In sport, Collingwood's deciding whether to challenge Billy Frampton's one-match ban for rough conduct over a tackle on North Melbourne's Matt Whitlock. The Pies face Carlton on Saturday night. And in the NRL, the Manly Sea Eagles have dropped out of the top eight after going down to the Cowboys, their third loss in four games. The Rabbitohs have celebrated Jai Arrow's birthday with a 26-24 win over the Knights. That's the latest in news and sport.
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3: Showers today on the waters. Northwesterly winds to 20 knots, seas to 1.5 metres. Top temps ranging from 13 in the Clare Valley to 18 in Port Augusta. If you're heading to Adelaide today, showers with a top of 16. Tomorrow, showers. Top temps ranging from 13 in the Clare Valley to 18 in Port Augusta.
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0: Our regulars would know how much I love diving into art stories in this particular spot of the program because art is so subjective, and the joy of it is that you can look at it and go, what the heck is that? Or you can be stirred with great emotions, and it can be something that truly moves you. And that's the whole idea of art, is that everybody receives these things differently, right? However, there are a lot of instances with art where you just have to go, what is happening? And the latest instance comes from over in the Netherlands, in Rotterdam more specifically. So, one of their famous museums there is paying tribute to a Dutch artist called Wim T. Schippers. Now, Schippers was a conceptual artist who was quite a pioneer in the space, and so they wanted to really honour this man for the work that he had done. One of his most famous pieces is called The Peanut Butter Floor in 1969. Now, whatever you're thinking the peanut butter floor might be, it's exactly what you're thinking it is. He just smeared peanut butter on the floor. And that was his art. Now, Schippers goes on to do a variety of other things with his career, but it's one of the things that he's known for, which is pretty remarkable because, truth be told, you could find most two-year-olds who would like to put peanut butter on the floor. Anyway, this is a little bit beyond a two-year-old's work, though, however. There's an extraordinary amount of peanut butter that was used and essentially drywalled over the floor. So it was just peanut butter on the floor. Now, I don't know if you can call that art or not, but apparently the Dutch loved it. So with Schippers passing away, one of the men who went and actually saw this original piece has decided to dedicate his next piece to him and has done exactly the same thing. He has put down more than 800 pounds of peanut butter on the floor, which they estimate is enough for 15,000 sandwiches, and that's his tribute to him. And the whole idea of this when it was in existence was people were saying, follow the smell to the peanut butter, which did exclude people with peanut allergies, so you weren't allowed to see that room, but they were saying, oh, it's a real emotion with the smell and the nostalgia and, you know, you might have had peanut butter sandwiches as a kid, blah, blah, blah. But it just goes to show you what art can be, which is wasting a huge amount of peanut butter on the floor. But anyway, 0417 063 963. I'll never quite get it, but it is a joy to see other people happy by it, you know? It's very unusual. Anyway, within this hour of the program, a sad story about those who hung on as long as possible in regards to GFG Alliance with the previous Steelworks arrangement, of course, and are still waiting on compensation, something that I think surely passes the pub test to be able to flick something their way with all of the money we're already spending for the new Steelworks arrangement anyway, but we'll get to that in a moment. Up first, though, two rather large organisations within the medical space are sparring against each other. And I think this is an important back and forth to watch because I think it could have a genuine bearing on how you are able to access healthcare within the next 5 to 10 years, a really important period for us in regional SA. So we'll get to all of that and plenty more after we start with our two ups at two and one of the greatest artists that there's been. It's Fleetwood Mac, of course, and we're leading off with Don't Stop. Thanks for joining us on Around SA, and a very good afternoon to you.

That's one of Fleetwood Mac's best, and that's saying something. It's part of your two ups at two this Monday, the 13th of July. Chris Guscott here with you for Around SA. Hopefully you're having a splendid one wherever you're listening to me from. And hopefully throughout this afternoon you get an opportunity to be on our text line, which is 0417 063 963. All right. Hang with me on this topic because I promise it's relevant to you. And yes, I've said throughout the first hour, quite a quiet news day. And these happen from time to time. So it's an opportunity for us to be a little more expressive and to paint around the edges a little when it comes to regional SA. So bear with me, but I promise it's relevant. So I've been watching this for a little while, and it's the Pharmacy Guild taking on the Royal Australian College of GPs. Now, they've been going back and forth for quite some time now in regards to the powers that pharmacies can have to help you out in a healthcare space. Now, of course, in years gone by, what pharmacies are able to do for you is, of course, whip up that medication that typically gets subscribed by a GP or a doctor, someone within the hospital system. So they're there to facilitate that. But there has been a transition and a push over the last couple of years for pharmacies to be able to do some of the basic things that would indeed take pressure off of GPs and be able to simply put a bit more power back into the hands of your everyday person who doesn't have to wait 6 weeks for a GP appointment out in regional SA if you even have a GP at all. And of course, that's been a common talking point over the years, especially with growing demand on GPs with an old demographic and the fact that we've seen so many of them unfortunately just get up and leave. That leaves those in really small towns, quite isolated, and then you have to leave to be closer to healthcare, and then that's the flow-on effect, of course. We've discussed this many times. So the Pharmacy Guild is arguing, well, what would make all of this better is we're able to take some of the pressure off. It means you can actually see the people that are required, and those who don't want to wait 6 weeks for something minor can go to the pharmacy and get it sorted. Now, the pushback from this, from a GP's perspective, is, well, how do we know that you are qualified enough to give out relevant and accurate health advice? That's been their push throughout all of this to say, well, if you are a GP, you go through an extraordinary amount of study.

0: because you're a doctor. So what they're saying is, and kind of looking down in a sense, but I can get where they're going to say, well, if you're working in the pharmacy space, it's not necessarily that we don't trust you, but it's we don't trust you to give out the health advice, because if you do and you make a mistake, usually that liability is with doctors and not necessarily pharmacists, right, who may be in the business of trying to move people through and for maybe a little more profit-driven. But it's not to say GPs aren't either. So there's been this back and forth, which I found really fascinating. And it coincides today with a Grattan Institute report, which is highlighting pharmacy reform in general and looking at, okay, well, how do we revolutionise pharmacies to be as relevant today as they need to be? And importantly, an arbitrator within the middle of this picture is the Australian Medical Association. And they've essentially come out and said, this is really good because what we want to do is get rid of anti-pharmacy competition laws so that you can open up more and more pharmacies. And if pharmacists have more power to help out people with lower end problems that they would typically go to a GP for, it means then that you can lessen the demand on GPs. So all of this is pointing towards what I think is the best system for regional South Australia. And a reason why the back and forth on this is important is because if the GPs get their way, that may be well and good, but the problem is that, especially out in regional areas, we simply do not have the GPs to keep up with the demand that we currently have. And I'm sure that you can speak to this even better than I can for your area and how long it takes you to get in. And you might be one of the lucky ones who doesn't have too many problems, but I would say the majority have to wait quite a while. So if you have something small that you could go to a pharmacist, I would say that regional South Australia would be better served to have that model in play, even if there are to be a few more risks with pharmacists who may not be quite as qualified as GPs, but they'll still have the relevant training to be able to help you out with something relatively minor. So I promise all of this is relevant, and the reason why is because the back and forth that they have here and what they end up landing on in terms of reform could have a big impact on how quickly you can access some care and the flow-on effects through all of that. So 0417 063 963, not something that's being actioned on right at the moment, but we'll keep an eye on it. And I'd love your perspective as well on that. All right, up next, really unfortunate story to read in regards to the ongoing impacts of GHG Alliance, which, look, we would have hoped everything would have been wrapped up by this point, but unfortunately not. And we'll talk about that next.
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0: baby. Great to have you as Around to SA navigates this Monday, the 13th of July. Chris Guscott here with you. Text line's always there for you to join in on any conversations we have. The number is 0417 063 963. Right. A sad story to read over the weekend, and this was highlighted by the ABC, who were talking to a couple of employees who had been associated with Ferretti International, which was one of the businesses heavily linked with GFG Alliance and the Whyalla Steelworks. Now, of course, we're not going to go back over the entire history of what happened. I am well and truly aware that you would know that by now. The sad part of the story within all of this was that it would appear as if there's a solid chunk of workers who stayed on the ship right to the end, didn't jump off when a handful of others did, and they've been patiently waiting for the entitlements that they believed would come as liquidation went through, well, just the complete chaos of what happened with GFG Alliance and them being booted out of the steelworks system, right? So within all of this, it's important to differentiate. So there is a scheme that is already in play. It's called the Fair Entitlement Guarantee. And what this is being able to cover you for a variety of different benefits if you work for a company that's being liquidated. Now, the problem with this is that it only applies to Australian citizens and not migrants who are here on work visas, which is the problem that's being highlighted here is that there were a lot of migrant workers who came in to help out with the steelworks, stayed on because, truthfully, didn't have a great deal of choice, and now they're being left out and their entitlements are essentially getting wiped away from all of this. Now, whether you like it or not, migrants play a big part in our regional communities, and especially in these incredibly pivotal working environments like the steelworks and Nearstar. And it just strikes me when you look at the broader situation with the steelworks, and again, money's not infinite. I know I say that all the time. But with the amount of money that's used for the bailout, we're expecting an announcement on the owner for the steelworks relatively soon and the transition that they're going to help get as well. All of the money that's come from the federal and the state government, surely there just can be something a little off to the side just to say, okay, we appreciate you working as hard as you possibly did whilst the situation was as dire as it was. And I know when we were going to air with all of these different stories when this first broke, there was always the conversation from the state government to say the workers had been running on fumes and we can't believe that they've done as well as they did with the condition of the plant, etc. So for all of that hard work, some people were able to get some entitlements and others weren't. So I was glad that I read that, and I'm glad that that's been highlighted as the ongoing effects, even this far away from when GFG Alliance left town. It would be great to see something of that nature to say, look, we understand that the system's set up the way that it is and maybe it's not perfect. Let's help out some of these people who are within the region and are going to continue to help the steelworks out into the future, whoever's going to be the owner and whenever that gets announced. So 0417 063 963. I recommend you go and have a read of that. It was a good article. It's Around SA.
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7: Here at 5au.

It's a great song from a great artist, and that's, of course, the theme of the hour. Or every hour, really. But we have the two ups at two that, of course, move through this hour. Double ups from the best of the best, and I'll get you back into that in a moment's time. But poking my head in for a round essay to point you towards another great program on this station, and that's The Big Breakfast with Jordan Curtis. 6 till 9, guides you through the morning. Lots of really interesting conversations. Like tomorrow, for example, he's going to be speaking to Michelle from Money Magazine. Electricity bills and how prices are changing this financial year. We've had a handful of messages over the last 3 or 4 weeks. People are not too pleased as to what they've seen, and I don't think they should be either. So Jordan's going to be talking about that more with Michelle from Money Magazine. Of course, the Steelworks bidder and the successful new owner potentially could be announced. We don't quite know what the timeline looks like, but Tuesday has this vague flagging of it. So Jordan's going to be keeping an eye on that. Secret Sounds also up to $140 thanks to our friends, Harvey Norman, Wyala and Port Pirie. You guess this sound, you win the cash tomorrow. So head to the website and have a few more listens if you need it. If you don't and you have an idea, write it down and then call Jordan tomorrow when he puts the call out. It's all part of The Big Breakfast, 6 till 9 tomorrow. And as promised, two ups to two rolls through this hour. Get it back underway for you.

0: Great to have you as we further navigate this Monday afternoon. And with the 3pm news, sport and weather coming up next, you know I'm going to get you to the kettle, get yourself a big cup of coffee or tea, kick your feet up for a few moments, relax, you earned it as we're halfway through the afternoon. And then within the last hour, we dive headfirst into what you're talking about with the text line. So if you want to squeeze a message or two in, now would be a great time as you're fast running out of time. So jump on 0417 063963. And throughout the show, I've been saying, very quiet news day, so I'm steering into that. I've got another funny story for you to wrap up the program, one that we can collectively laugh at people that will never know who they are. And I'll thinly disguise it as something informative. So we'll get to all of that and more next.
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4: Hello, I'm Monique Crichton. Former Australian of the Year Richard Scollier has been remembered for his inspiring honesty and openness at his state memorial. Thousands gathering at the Sydney Opera House to farewell the pioneering melanoma researcher following his death from brain cancer last month. Prime Minister Anthony Albanese says he was one of our brightest stars.
5: A medical revolutionary in the service of humanity. A man of courage, curiosity, generosity and kindness.
4: Bird flu fears have hit Queensland's Sunshine Coast. Authorities are awaiting results on tests conducted on a dead migratory bird found at Noosa. We're yet to hear much about the cause of a deadly pub fire in the Thai capital, Bangkok. 27 lives have been lost and a further 22 people have been critically injured. Home Affairs Minister Tony Burke says anyone with concerns about relatives in Bangkok should reach out.
6: It's called the Consular Emergency Centre in Canberra, and the number is 1300 555 135. That's 1300 555 135.
4: Financial markets remain nervous as tensions in the Middle East continue. Oil prices have jumped 4.1% as navigating the Strait of Hormuz is troublesome. It's nudging $80 a barrel. And the stars have turned heads at Wimbledon. Aussie Nicole Kidman was among those to witness Jannik Sinner in the men's final. Anna Wintour and J-Lo were also in the stands at the All England Club.
1: 5AU, your sport now.
4: In sport, a sigh of relief for Bulldogs fans with scans clearing Stephen Crichton of any serious injury. The Canterbury skipper was stretchered from the field over the weekend after losing feeling in his arm. And the head of England cricket has explained why Test coach Brendan McCullum had to go.
7: Now is the right time for a change, because this time next year we'll be in the middle of an Ashes series and we've got 10 tests leading up to that, and we would like to try and make the changes now to ensure that we're in the best place.
4: Richard Gould there on the BBC. That's the latest in news and sport.
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12: Showers today on the waters, northwesterly winds to 20 knots, seas to 1.5 metres. Overnight lows ranging from 7 in the Clare Valley to 9 in Port Pirie. Tomorrow, showers on the waters, westerly winds to 20 knots, seas to 1.5 metres. Top temps ranging from 13 in the Clare Valley to 18 in Port Augusta.
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0: I know I shouldn't be saying this with an hour left of my program, but if there's one thing that I want you to take away from today's show, it's this. It's a University of Malaya study, so over in Malaysia, Kuala Lumpur. What they did was they took 23 moderately trained men, is what they call them, in their early to mid-20s. They got them to fast for 10 hours before they did a workout, and they took a handful of metrics in, like, how hungry are you, when are you planning on eating, example. And what they found was that if they gave some of the men dark chocolate to sniff, not to eat, but just to sniff, just to get the odour of it, they found they actually performed better in the gym, as well as having a reduced appetite. And the effectiveness of it waned as the cocoa concentration within the chocolate was diluted a little. So milk chocolate at 60% cocoa, they said, had some positive results compared to the control, which was just water. But they found that if you are to smell 90% dark chocolate, it reduces your appetite and you actually increase your performance at the gym, even if you're coming in on an empty stomach like they got those guys to do, which I find remarkable. It's incredible that even though they said it wasn't the most pleasant thing that I've smelt, and the guys who smelt the milk chocolate clearly had a better time of that, but they said it just, for some reason, activated something in their bodies. So that is something you can genuinely take into your day, by the way. You may not like the taste of 90% cocoa, but if you're someone who's trying to repress some cravings, maybe that's something to investigate. Or if you're a bit of a gym bro and you like getting to working out, maybe this could suppress some of your hunger and get you to push even harder. So there you go. Like smelling salts, but far better, because smelling salts are incredibly offensive. I'm not sure if you've ever smelt those, but it is violent inside your nose, and I'm pretty sure they're not good for you. But anyway, 0417 063 963 is our text line. Appreciate your messages. Looking forward to diving into what you have to talk about soon. We'll get to all of that after we start with Queen and Radio Gaga. Thanks for joining us, everyone. Very good afternoon to you.

0: revelation that South Australian government tried to put forth a case to get King Charles and Queen Camilla here during their visit to Australia in 2024. They wanted them to go to Kangaroo Island, have a quick look around, fly in and out of Kingscote. That was it. And quite a quiet news day, as I've pointed out a handful of times. But it led to a broader conversation within the first hour, and Jenny Lindman joined me as well as to, well, do you really care if the royals are here? And Jenny and I are both pretty indifferent to it, but I throw it open to you, especially those who may have had the opportunity to have been a part of the last royals visit back in 2014, I believe, off the top of my head, where they were going around a handful of places like the Barossa and Elizabeth. And just putting the call out to you as to whether or not it's something that you're interested in, you would engage in. And we had a variety of responses, which I come to expect, which is great. We get a real canvassing of the state and the differences of how people think. So Meredith, she says, hi, Chris. Hi, Meredith. I really like the royals and would have loved to have seen them here. Not sure I would have gone from Whyalla to KI to do it, but it would have been exciting. Good publicity. Look, I suppose at the end of the day, if it's them just highlighting some local businesses and then jetting out again, it's, you know, it's harmless. It's just whether or not people would engage with it. And I think more so the conversation is, as time goes on, there's, I think, less and less relevance of them. And that's what Jenny and I were talking about. But again, if you're engaged with it, I'd love to hear from you. 187 says, regardless of any relevance, they are our king and queen, and we would definitely want to see them. So there you go. Thank you. And then this texter, 422, says, would have liked to see Queen Lizzie instead of Charles. So there you go. Each to their own. But keep your messages coming in on that, as I'm always intrigued by how many people in Australia really engage with it. Because I get the royals buzz around the UK, of course, but we're a further step removed from that. So always a point of intrigue for me. All right, also on the text line, and this is regional SA specific, which is fantastic. Starry, he says, g'day, Chris. G'day, Starry. We'd love for you to give an update on the progress of the desal project here in Lincoln. Thanks. Now, the good news about this is that there hasn't really been much news, which suggests that things are on time. And as of the end of the year, we're expecting to have a desal plant up and running for Port Lincoln. Truth be told, they didn't have a great deal of choice. They said by the end of 2026, you were essentially going to run out of water on the EP. So trust to leave it to governments and otherwise to get in right at the buzzer and solve this problem. But it would appear as if Starry, from the updates that they provide in SA Water, the latest one they did in June, says, look, with all of the big machinery in place, and I'm sure if you're around the EP and around Billy Light's Point, you would have seen a lot of big machinery coming in and out towards the beginning of this year. But now that all of that's in play and they're just working on a lot of the unglamorous stuff, I suppose, like the roads that are leading in and out, and they've done a lot of construction with that, and they're working on some of the pipelines underneath and just relatively standard stuff for a big construction project. So as far as I'm aware, Starry, none of this appears to be out of place, and by the end of the year, this is all done. And considering that, for all of the build-up and all of this conversation about where the desal plant actually should be and its environmental impact, etc., the fact that we get 12 months away from all of that, where we can just say, okay, the project's being built, the battles have been won on either side, whether you like it or not, and this is what's happening now. So we'll wait to see if they remain on point as we get further and further along this process, but so far, Starry, from what I can see, that is the case. And finally, Macro Chris. Excuse me. He says, regarding the recent discussions on power prices, and we've received a lot of texts over the last couple of weeks with people complaining about it. My wife and I have been doing the same as well. Macro Chris says, I've just got my first full weekly power bill for July, and I'm shocked at just how much we're being reamed. My supply charge was at $7.70 a week, $1.10 a day for those mathematicians out there, and now it's $12.60 a week. During the summer, I use about $12 to $13 a week without my air conditioner. This hike adds 100% to my bill. What a ripoff. Yeah, and there's very few alternatives out there that are cheaper, which, yeah, short-term pain for hopefully long-term gain. So we'll see how this all stacks up in a couple of years, but surely there has to be more immediate relief. Like, we've had some of these I don't even know what you call them. They're not stimulus packages, it's just assistance packages handed out by government. Surely another one wouldn't go astray, right? I mean, of course, we'd stick our hand out for anything, but it seems like it's needed when you have these types of prices. So 0417 063 963 is our number. It's Around SA.
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3: Tom Venning here, your federal member for Grey. 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I know what it's like when the city forgets the country. 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
4: That's 1300 301 742. 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

Welcome back, my friends. Always a pleasure to have you on board as Around SA moves through this Monday, the 13th of July. And as is the case at this time every workday, we dive headfirst into the text line to discuss what you're discussing. And I appreciate you taking a few moments to join in on 0417 063 963. All right, handful of things to get to, and we'll start with our first hour, which was the

0: Welcome back, everybody. Lovely to have you on board as Around SA further moves through this Monday, the 13th of July. Chris Guscott here with you. And usually at this time, I have a segment that concludes the program. It's regional SA specific, leaves you on a talking point or something to think about. But today has been a different day because there's been very little to talk about. One of those very quiet news days. And as I said at the top of the program, you live by the sword, you die by the sword. However, I'm going to steer into it today. And there's been lots of funny stories. So I'll just bring you another one. We can go out and laugh. And then hopefully tomorrow, when it comes around to 1 o'clock, I've got more things to talk about like I usually do in regards to what's happening in our backyard. So I'm going to finish up on this note. The UK consulate has released a handful of incredibly strange and weird questions they've been asked by tourists. Now, just in case you don't know what a consulate is, and just so I can pretend that this segment's somewhat informative, consulates are there in distress if you are travelling overseas. And Australia has consulates all across the world. So, for example, if there's serious illness or lost passports, arrests, God forbid you're not in that situation, but medical emergencies, natural disasters, the consulate's there to lend a helping hand. They provide general travel advice in that vein, but more so there diplomatically and have a variety of functions at a higher up level within governments or otherwise, right? So you're typically only going to the consulate if you need something relatively drastic. So let's run through some of the questions that UK travellers have asked their own consulates around the world. And this gave me a good laugh. A British holidaymaker in Jordan asked if the embassy knew where they could get blonde highlights. A caller contacted the embassy in Paris asking how much duck pate they could bring into the UK. An individual in France asked if the embassy could help locate where they'd parked their car near the Eiffel Tower. Which, what do you think the consulate does? Just go, oh no, you're absolutely right, holiday maker. I've been tracking where you parked your car. I can't believe somebody asked that. A holiday maker asked the embassy in Egypt to do something about the temperature of the showers at their hotel. Which would have been a gross misuse of consulate powers. I like that they asked, though, I suppose. An individual planning to visit the UK asked their local embassy if they could get assistance in trying to book tickets for Royal Ascot, which is one of the most famous horse races over there. It would be like someone saying, hey, I need to get into the Melbourne Cup. Let's go to the consulate. And a Brit asked one of the consular services where he was how to get in touch with their postman whilst they were away. So, long story short, consulate's not there for general advice like that and silly little things. But I did find that quite funny that people thought that that would be how it works. Just, hey, I'm over in hey, I'm over in Spain. Is there any good paella around the corner? Thank you, UK consulate. Anyway, this is Around SA.
1: 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After 30-odd years of fishing Spencer Gulf, I reckon I know a thing or two. 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

0: Better music and more of it on 5AU and 5CS. Chris Guscott here as Around SA is slowly drawing to a close once again, and Jonesy and Amanda are back on deck after a couple of weeks away. They'll come up after the 4pm news, sport and weather. But before I leave you, unsurprisingly, getting used to the station website and getting you to the community events page, because, of course, I want to make sure that you're across all of the community events. Makes complete sense. Get out and about, enjoy this wonderful region in which we're in, and see what's on offer in your backyard, or if you're happy to get in the car and drive, there's plenty in other people's backyards too. That includes, for the next couple of days, there's information sessions for preparing for a disaster. Now, not exactly something that's a cheery topic, I'll give you that. However, important nonetheless. So on Wednesday at the Alex Ramsey Community Hub in Whyalla, there's one. And then on Thursday in Port Augusta at the Uni Hub, Spencer Gulf. So if you have any questions in regards to, well, just some of the logistical, semantic aspects after a disaster, if there's something that you may need a hand with already, make sure you go onto the website, get the event details for that and be a part of those, as they do rarely come into town. So to have this type of advice right in front of your face, you can talk to people who are experts on it, I would take that opportunity. So that and plenty of other things too, all at the website at the community events page. So go and comb through that. So I've got a few more tracks for you and we'll wrap up Around SA next.
1: You can't touch this. You can't touch this.

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1: Yes, it's around to SA and the dying seconds of it, as it's time for me to now say goodbye and hand you over to Jonesy and Amanda, who follow me after the 4pm news, sport and weather. They're back after a fortnight away for their survey break, refreshed and recharged, and they'll take you into the next 3 hours. Of course, after that, Christian O'Connell's also back from his survey break. And then after that, at 8 o'clock, you have Shane Bryan and the 80s at 8. So a jam-packed roster once again to take you into your evening and beyond. And hopefully you'll join me tomorrow afternoon. We'll do this all again with hopefully a few more things to discuss. It was a light day today and I'm happy to steer into the skid. However, if this carries on for another day or two, we might be hitting some turbulence. But anyway, we'll cross that bridge if we happen to get there. I'm looking forward to talking to you tomorrow. Thanks for those who joined us on our text line on 0417 063 963. So goodbye for now. Have a lovely evening. Stay safe on the roads and I will talk to you tomorrow.

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4: 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I'm Alan Tekkers, and this is the Failed Footballer Podcast. 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
6: I'm Monique Crichton. Professor Richard Scollier, who died of brain cancer last month, has been farewelled at a state memorial service at the Sydney Opera House today. The Governor-General, Sam Mostyn, joining the PM in paying tribute to the 59-year-old former Australian of the Year and his family.
7: Now, I first met Richard in 2024 during his year as Joint Australian of the Year. And when I first met him, he radiated joy and optimism and curiosity.
6: Australian authorities are helping the family of a Perth man who's died in a detention centre in Bali. Cameron Hughes is believed to have suffered a medical episode on Friday night after being arrested over visa issues. WA Premier Roger Cook says more needs to be known about what happened to the 39-year-old.
8: We hope that a thorough investigation will take place just to ensure that Mr. Hughes didn't come to any mistreatment while he was in custody.
6: Auction clearance rates have risen over the weekend. They were up above 50% for the first time in weeks, but there was a lower number of homes on offer. Australia is moving away from international passenger arrival cards and introducing digital declaration cards across airports and seaports. Home Affairs Minister Tony Burke telling Seven they're aiming for a seamless system.
9: It's been a trial with Qantas so far. You get out the Qantas app and you just do it online before you get on the plane, and then you've got your QR code ready to go when you land.
6: And a visit to Bendigo has paid off for a Victorian woman. She's $1.5 million richer after picking up a Tats Lotto ticket in Kangaroo Flat.
0: 5AU, your sport now.
6: In sport, Port Adelaide's decided to cop Jason Horne-Francis's penalty for a high hit on St Kilda's Liam Stocker, so he'll miss Saturday's home game with the Dockers. The Sharks are feeling pretty satisfied after beating the Dolphins 66-0 in Brisbane. Skipper Cam McInnes says they surprised themselves.
10: Guys doing their things off the field, and that I knew a really strong performance was there for us, but probably exceeded expectations.
6: That's the latest in news and sport.
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11: Showers today on the waters. Northwesterly winds to 20 knots, seas to 1.5 metres. Overnight lows ranging from 7 in the Clare Valley to 9 in Port Pirie. Tomorrow, showers on the waters. Westerly winds to 20 knots, seas to 1.5 metres. Top temps ranging from 13 in the Clare Valley to 18 in Port Augusta.
12: We are back, baby. Back from sabbatical.
13: Yes.
12: That's on a caravan park.
13: Is that where you went for your holidays? I wondered why you had tinea.
12: I had a staycation. I just hung around the house.
13: Yeah, I went to China with my sons. I'll talk more about that a bit later on. I had a great time. And then my dad wasn't well while I was away, so I went up to Brizzy to see him. So I had a busy, busy time, which is why, of course, I'm getting a cold today.
12: Of course you are.
13: My body is saying, just stop. So I'm sucking on some eucalyptus.
12: What drugs
13: lollies.
12: Can I give you? Do you want a Lemsip?
13: Actually, I know you regret saying that. Look at your face. You're obsessed with your own Lemsips. You don't like to share them.
12: I had some Canadian Sudafed here as well. That's the old school Sudafed.
13: I don't need that.
12: You have one of those and a can of Coke. You're driving a road train to Darwin.
13: Or talking like Jonesy on the radio. Faster than is required.
12: I seem to be low on Lemsips.
13: What an empty offer it was.
12: Gen Y Rye.
13: Why would Gen Y Rye have
12: run down to Chemist Warehouse and get some Lemsips.
13: And get your ears pierced while you're there.
11: Okay.
12: Good to see you, friend. I missed
13: nice
12: your little
13: to see
12: face.
13: You too.
12: Ryan, I missed you.
14: Oh, that's nice. I miss you guys too.
12: Because you've got your play on this week.
14: Yeah, we open on Thursday. So yeah.
13: Our team's going to be going along to see it.
12: We're
13: going
12: to come along.
13: What's it called? Kingdom of Fools?
14: Yeah, Kingdom of Fools. And it's in Sydney, the Eternity Playhouse.
12: I'm going to bring
13: is
12: some
13: fruit. Is
12: that
13: what it will feel like?
14: No, this is a short, this is a 90-minute play. Yeah. So, yeah, it's very quick.
13: So it's not as long as Eternity.
14: Yes, no, not Eternity.
12: And I'm going to bring some fruit.
13: Why? Would, oh,
12: to hungry. Throw at the baddie. You know, boo.
14: No, it's not a pantomime. It's a comedy, but you can't heckle.
13: I've been to theatre with Brendan where he treats it like he's at the football. I've had to walk over empty cans to leave my seat after he has a drink, chucks it on the floor. And I think, hang on, this is a theatre.
12: It's Grease the Arena Spectacular.
13: It was.
12: Well, it's nice to be back and it's nice to see you. Did you get me a gift?
13: I did.
12: Oh, when will you give it to me?
13: When I talk about my holiday a little bit later.
12: Oh, okay. I'm looking forward to that.
13: I'm going to give you a cold. I think you'll really enjoy it.
12: Thank you. Emma Gillespie with the down low. That's coming up a little bit later on. We're going to talk about Prince Harry catching up with his old man over there in the UK.
13: Not just that, a very interesting court case that he had that didn't go his way. We're going to, lots of things have happened while we were away. We'll have to catch ourselves
12: up on all of
13: that.
12: We missed a lot of stuff, but we can't do anything until we do the Fast Five. It's Jonesy and Amanda driving you home for Jam Nation.
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1: Let's get into the Fast Five.
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5: Fast Five.
1: As if I'd pack an apple. Five questions. Can you go the way and answer all five questions correctly? If you do that, Amanda will say...
0: Today's prize, a $250 fuel voucher.
1: Woo! Who from?
0: Just says that. We're from us.
1: From us?
0: From us.
1: Yay. How's the Straits of Hormuz going? Is that deal done or
0: no,
1: what?
0: No, it's closed again because there's been military strikes. The Strait is closed. So if you think of going there for your holiday, don't.
1: My 2-week sabbatical, I just kept away from all media.
0: Which explains why you asked that question.
1: Yeah. Renee is in Collaroy. Hello, Renee.
6: G'day. How are you?
1: Good.
0: The first question, Renee, is about the World Cup. Have you been paying attention?
6: You might
0: be able to have some guesswork with this one. The question is, there's four teams left in the World Cup. We're down to the semis. Can you name one of the four teams?
6: England?
0: Yeah, that's one. There's France, Spain, England and Argentina. I love the English say, bring it home. They won it once and that was about 100 years ago.
1: Who are you? I think I'm going for England in this.
0: Are you?
1: Yeah.
0: I was disappointed that Norway got out. I loved them, but they've gone.
1: What about Australia?
0: Well, yes.
1: Because we got done by the by Egypt, didn't we? By the Egypt.
0: By the Egypt.
1: Let's play the not-so-secret sound.
0: Duh. Renee, what is this sound? Oh, can we hear it again? What do you think that is?
6: Oh, God, I couldn't even take a guess at that.
0: Throw at it. Throw at it again. One more time.
6: Okay.
0: Sorry, Renee.
1: Kirol is in Craigieburn.
0: Hi, Kirol.
7: Hello, Amanda. How are you?
0: I'm very well. Oh, my lady. You should be in Ryan's play. Ryan's play is starting at the end of this week and it's full of my lady. It's sort of a, would you say Middle Ages romp?
8: Yeah, it's medieval, but we don't say my lady like that.
0: Don't you? What do you say?
8: Well, you know, it's like his majesty and there's things like that. Right. I'm a lady.
0: And there are leeches, if I remember correctly.
8: True.
0: See if you can guess what this sound is, Kirol.
7: Sorry, say again, please.
0: Here it is.
7: King of chips.
0: No. Sounds a little bit like that, but that's not a packet of chips.
1: Thanks, Kirol. Thanks for the words. What you like?
0: You know, maybe you should take a leaf out of his book, Brendan.
1: What?
0: And use your words more wisely.
1: What are you so jazzed for? We've been literally back 10 minutes.
0: Yeah, I know.
1: I know.
0: I know.
1: Everyone can just gather their thoughts. Play the Fast Five. It's Jonesy and Amanda driving you home for Jam Nation.
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0: It's Jonesy and Amanda driving you home. It's nice to be back in the chair after 2 weeks off. I actually cocked this holiday up. I thought we only had 1 week off, but we had 2 weeks off.
1: Would you have done something if you knew?
0: I probably
1: you
0: would
1: had
0: have done something instead of just sitting around complaining around my house.
1: Yeah, your wife phoned me and said, "Get him back to work."
0: Said, why don't you go and do something?
1: I said, "He hasn't worked here for 3 years. Well, I don't know what he's told you." Packs his briefcase every day and heads on out.
0: There's nothing in there but a sandwich and an apple.

0: Hello there, it's Jonesy and Amanda driving you home this Monday afternoon.
1: How fast can this thing go?
2: Faster than the speed of light.
3: Jonesy and Amanda.
2: Fast Five.
0: We're up into it, the Fast Five.
4: I'm up to question number two. It's going to Peter in Scoresby. Hi, Peter.
5: Good morning. Oh, good afternoon, yeah.
4: Man, hello, Peter. You've come through for the not-so-secret sound. Duh. All right, Peter, we've had no success so far. What do you think this is?
5: Sounds a bit like cracking an egg.
4: It's cracking an egg.
0: The Great Wall of China is the longest man-made structure in the world with an approximate length of what? Is it A, 10 kilometres, B, 20 kilometres, or C, 30 kilometres?
5: I would say C, 30 kilometres.
4: No, it's not 30. I was on it this time last week. Not on the wall, just on it. No, I was in China last week.
0: Yeah. Did you walk the length of it?
4: Not the whole length. My son's, there are a number of different entry points you can come in from.
0: Yep.
4: My son's walked the really steep, longer, the furthest they could go from our entry point. And they were being competitive with each other, I did have to say. Remember, you are on an eighth wonder of the world.
0: Yeah.
4: Look around and soak it in.
0: So, you know, yeah. Andrea's in Essendon. Hello,
4: hi, Andrea.
6: Hi, how are you?
0: What's going on in your neck of the woods?
6: Just picked up my daughter from school.
4: Is she in the car with you?
6: She is.
4: Mm-hmm. Well, let's see if she can help you here. We've ruled out C, which was 30 Ks. The Great Wall of China, longest man-made structure in the world, the approximate length of, is it 10 Ks or 20 Ks?
6: 20.
4: It is 20
0: Ks. Wow.
4: Yeah.
0: How long did it take them to make?
4: Well, hundreds and hundreds of years, and bits were added on here and there. And I know what you're going to say is to keep the rabbits out.
0: You're going to tell that to your daughter, Andrea.
4: It wasn't to keep the rabbits out.
0: For a school project.
4: If rabbits
0: no,
4: were
0: it was
4: Mongols,
0: to keep out
4: sure.
0: the Hun.
4: Yeah, and the Mongols and the invasion from
0: was
4: all
0: it the
4: sides.
0: Hun or the Mongols?
4: All sides. They're invaded from all sides. Mm-hmm. But when you see how steep that is and how heavy those bricks were that they carried, quite an incredible feat.
0: Isn't there parts of it that are not completed?
4: Bits of it that have fallen and crumbled and being rebuilt.
0: Yeah. Andrea, this is question number four for you. The character Mr. Smee is a sidekick for which iconic villain?
6: Mr. Who, sorry?
0: Mr. Smee. Smee.
6: Oh, Mr. Smee.
0: Mr. Smee. You know this.
4: Actually, I don't.
0: You know this.
6: Oh, my goodness. Let me think. Mr. Smee.
4: Oh, sorry, Andrea.
0: Tony's in Wollongong.
4: Hi, Tony.
7: Hi.
4: If you're going to be a sidekick, you may as well be Mr. Smee. Mr. Smee is whose sidekick? Which iconic villain does he hang out with?
7: Captain Hook.
4: Captain Hook.
0: This is it for you, Tony. If you get this right, you win the $250 worth of fuel. Which of tennis' four Grand Slam tournaments recently wrapped up?
7: Wimbledon.
4: Wimbledon. Jannik Sinner won Wimbledon. Did you know that Leighton Hewitt and Beck Hewitt's son, Cruz, is in the final for Junior Wimbledon?
0: How old's Cruz these days?
4: I think he's about 17, 18, something like that.
0: It's just like she had him the other day.
4: Yeah.
0: Goodness
4: me. Amazing, isn't it?
0: Tony, congratulations. You have won the jam pack. You've got $250 of fuel going into your tank.
7: Thank you very much.
4: Tony, you're welcome.
0: Don't go nuts, Tony.
7: Nah, that's great. Thank you for that.
0: Carry on.
4: Well, lots of things come up on the show. I did go to China. Yeah. My fake.
0: Did you get us a gift?
4: I did buy a present. My fake blonde hair has confused the Chinese as to my age. So I got some
0: interesting
4: responses.
0: Is it a bit like when Elton John went there? That's true.
4: What happened with him?
0: I'll tell you.
4: Okay.
0: I'll tell you what happened.
4: I'll tell you what happened.
0: Fast Five back again tomorrow. JonesyAndAmanda.com.au if you'd like to sign up for it. It's Jonesy and Amanda driving you home for Jam Nation.
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0: Hello there, it's Jonesy Demander driving you home. 2 weeks is a long time in this business. You take 2 weeks off, a lot of stuff happened while we're away.
1: We both still have jobs, so there's a lot that we're grateful for.
0: Well, a lot happened. Carl, he left.
1: Was he here?
0: He did one show.
1: Two, I think. Brendan, there were two.
0: That's got to be the shortest radio show in the history of the world, surely.
1: I don't know.
0: And I taught him all those vocal exercises, how to say the radio's call sign,
1: yeah,
0: all that stuff.
1: What a waste.
0: My talents don't come cheaply. And I feel bad for invoicing him because
1: it's been a very strange time. But lots of things have happened while we've been away. I kept seeing this story. It might be a bit manky, but this is what's going on in the world. Another example of has the complete social construct crumbled. Let's start by making it sound classy, because the story isn't. One of my favourite artists is a performer called Noah Kahan. This is one of my favourite songs, Stick Season.
0: It's a great song. Do you know that he's related to Chaka?
1: Brendan, why do I bother trying to bring information? Chaka Khan, is that what you're trying to say? For those that don't get that joke, that's what that is. Can I continue with my information, please?
0: Sorry.
1: So anyway, this Chaka does actually come up here. He recently has, this is a phenomenon that is happening at concerts, and Noah Kahan has called it out at his own concert. Remember a few months ago, was it last year, people started throwing stuff on stage, and even at sporting events, they were throwing sex toys.
0: Oh, yeah, that was...
1: onto stage.
0: Yeah, on the netball court.
1: And onto basketball courts, onto stages with
0: and
1: performers.
0: And the Foo Fighters used to have Mentos thrown at them for some reason. I've forgotten why.
1: Well, lately...
0: A thing.
1: Here's the thing now. People, and I'm sorry this is very graphic, but this is the thing.
0: Well, can't you candy coat it?
1: No. People are going number two on the stadium floor.
0: Oh.
1: So people are going to see a show and going number two.
0: I'm presuming this is because of lack of facilities.
1: No, to the extent where it's not, I'm taken by surprise. It's not that number two. It's number two and it's come out of your pants and there it is on the floor. Deliberate number twos. This has happened at a number of different concerts in different kinds of ways, but there's footage and it's horrendous circulating about people having to clean it up, all this kind of stuff. Noah Kahan actually had to come out and say something. I'll play what he said in a second, but he's also gone to social media saying, if you have to poop at a show, go to a bathroom. He said, I've pooped my pants as much as the next 29-year-old, but you've got to understand there's a venue worker out there with a 1,000-yard stare after dealing with that. It's like all the human decency of the world has disappeared.
0: Mm-hmm.
1: So this is him at a concert saying, hey, guys, this is going on and you have to stop it.
2: This is awkward and this is fresh in more ways than one. You'll find out in a second. When you enter this building, you enter a social contract, right? And one of the big rule number two, besides don't literally kill each other, is don't the floor. So,
1: and he made everyone put their hands up and say, "I will not do it."
0: So he made them put an ode to it.
1: But Olivia Rodrigo has said that, and this is a different scenario, that when she's at the front of her own concerts, she can smell number twos because people are wearing pads. Nappies and things because they don't want to miss being at the front. But that's two separate kind of situations going on. One is I'm wearing this because I don't want to miss out.
0: Mm-hmm.
1: Others are deliberately doing it.
0: Imagine you go and see the Monkeys. They'll throw a bag at you.
1: You've amused yourself. So that happened while we're on holidays. I'm just bringing you up to speed.
0: And we lost some famous people as well. One of them, our friend Darren Hinch. Mm-hmm. We'll talk about that next. It's Jonesy Demander driving you home for Jam Nation.
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0: Hello there, it's Jonesy Demander driving you home. While we were on holidays, we lost some famous people. We lost Bonnie Tyler. Mm-hmm. We lost Darren Hinch.
1: And we've just heard the news, and I'm so sorry to be breaking this news for you if this is what you're hearing, but Sam Neill has passed away. Wow. One of our favourite
0: That just
1: humans.
0: Happened yeah. just moments ago. Sam was surrounded by family and friends, passed away with the dignity that was characterised his whole life in a statement written there in St Vincent's Hospital. But, you know, that's, wow, that just hit me.
1: I mean, this is what's interesting. Well, it says here, the loss was sudden and unexpected, but blessed by the fact that Sam remained cancer-free. So he had cancer. Mm. So they've said they'll release further details later on, but what a hard time for his family, for everyone in New Zealand, in Australia, in the world that just loved him.
0: Yeah.
1: And what a gorgeous man. Met him a number of times. Gracious, funny, cheeky, dry, all the same qualities that characterise the wine that he made. I've got a signed bottle at home. He's just lovely.
0: I remember we got him for some reason. We got people to do the sherbet jigsaw puzzle that you got for some reason. Or the band Sherbet naked, strategically, with placed legs and limbs and things. And
1: every celebrity that came into our office, we asked him to help with the jigsaw puzzle. He went at it with gusto.
0: He was so diligent. I said, Sam, you don't have to finish it. It's okay.
1: He was just the nicest man.
0: Man, we're just so... I'm
1: just devastated to hear that.
0: Condolences to Sam's family.
1: Yes, and to everyone who just loved him.
0: Rest in peace, mate.
1: Yeah, absolutely.
0: It's Jonesy Demander driving you home.
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6: Hello, I'm Monique Crichton. Heartbreak for the family, friends and fans of award-winning actor Sam Neill. The star of My Brilliant Career, Dead Calm and The Piano has died in a Sydney hospital surrounded by family. The 78-year-old is said to have remained cancer-free after a five-year battle with blood cancer. The Kiwi, possibly best known around the world for Jurassic Park.
7: It's a dinosaur.
6: The father of four also recently starred in the TV series The 12. Former Australian of the Year Richard Scollier has been remembered for his honesty, courage and openness at his state memorial in Sydney. His wife Katie speaking about his love for life and his devotion to their family.
8: It didn't matter to Rich who someone was, their background, or even if it might embarrass his kids. He just had an amazing ability to walk up, say hi and start a conversation.
6: Professor Scollier's three children, Matt, Emily and Lucy, all paid tribute saying their dad was incredibly special. Anyone concerned about relatives potentially caught up in a deadly pub fire in the Thai capital Bangkok is being told to call a Canberra hotline. The Consular Emergency Centre is available through 1300 555 135.
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6: In sport, Cats goal kicker Jeremy Cameron will miss 4 to 6 weeks, going in for surgery later this week on his left shoulder. But Geelong's taking it as a win, as it means a successful recovery would see him back in contention for a September finals run. And the final four teams at the World Cup are ramping up preparations for the semi-finals. France and Spain will face off in Dallas midweek, while England and Argentina will do battle in Atlanta the following day. That's the latest in news and sport.
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7: Showers today on the waters. Northwesterly winds to 20 knots, seas to 1.5 metres. Overnight lows ranging from 7 in the Clare Valley to 9 in Port Pirie. Tomorrow, showers on the waters. Westerly winds to 20 knots, seas to 1.5 metres. Top temps ranging from 13 in the Clare Valley to 18 in Port Augusta.
0: I was walking past my fish pond and all my fish are gone. I don't know where they're
1: gone.
0: Not
1: again. You've killed too many.
0: They weren't floating around. I looked, had a good look, and there's two stages to my pond. And in the top pond, they weren't there, and in the bottom pond, they're not
1: there. Have you got a lot of foliage? Could they be hiding?
0: Yeah, there's a lot of, what's that stuff the Egyptians love? Papyrus.
1: Papyrus?
0: Papyrus.
1: Don't they make paper out of papyrus?
0: Yeah, the Egyptians, it's all on the Nile.
1: I didn't think it was underwater.
0: Yeah, it grows out of the water. I'm sure it's
1: papyrus.
0: So is yours
1: going out of the water or under the water?
0: It goes under the water and out of the water.
1: Did you move it aside? You found Moses, but no fish.
0: I didn't want to go through the papyrus or papyri in case, you know, I didn't want to uncover any
1: fish affairs.
0: I didn't want to see any of that.
1: You'll disrupt the school.
0: One of the girls here said, why don't you put some notes up on telephone poles about missing goldfish? Which is.
1: So what are you saying?
0: Well, I don't know. Do you know what happens to fish in wintertime? Do they go and hide a little bit?
1: Oh, maybe.
0: Yeah.
1: What I do
0: because they just suddenly disappear.
1: You do this a lot to fish, but that's called killing them.
0: That is not true.
1: There was a period of time there
0: where we had some bad luck. There's a run of bad luck. But if you know anything about fish, do they go and hibernate? Do they, you know? Because they bred in there because those fish. Because there's two worlds of fish. There's top tank and bottom tank. And those two worlds
1: They're not in your toilet, are they?
0: They don't know. Each other one exists. And in the top tank, there's a massive fish who I call Mr. Big.
1: Is he still there?
0: No, I couldn't find him. And he's been around for ages. And I thought, imagine if I put him in the bottom tank and he saw all the little fish. He'd be like king of the world. He could lord it over them.
1: Yeah. You know, why don't you actually just Google it? And see, Ryan, have you Googled it?
9: Yeah, I sort of, well, they don't hibernate.
0: No. Where do they go?
9: I said, oh, what happens if your fish are missing? It says, your fish are likely hiding, jumped out of the tank, or got sucked into the filter.
1: Oh, could that have happened?
0: Well, can I go with the hiding option, please? Right,
1: if hiding's your best option. Sucked into
0: the... No, well, they hadn't jumped down. The filter's too small for them to be sucked into.
1: Okay, well, let's say they're hiding.
0: Okay.
1: If I was a pet of yours, I would too.
0: We never saw them. This is not a Disney franchise, is it? Can't see Pixar
1: going anywhere. Finding Nemo, finding anything at this stage.
0: No wonder it was so hard for him. Emma Gillespie's coming up. She's going to be talking about Harry and meeting up with his dad.
1: Prince Harry met up with his dad, has also been at the tail end of unsuccessful lawsuit, or not a lawsuit. He was trying to sue a newspaper. Didn't go his way. She's going to give us all the goss.
0: It's Jonesy and Amanda driving you home.
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0: Sam. It's Jonesy and Amanda driving you home. The features editor at the Daily Oz, Emma Gillespie, or Emma G, as I like to call her.
1: Emma G.
0: That's got a nice ring to it. Why haven't I thought about this before, Em?
2: Well, my 9-year-old self thought about it when I was convinced I was going to be a fashion designer.
1: Oh.
2: The brand was going to be called Emma G, but we didn't go ahead with it on account of the fact that I couldn't sketch, had no ideas, had no business acumen, and the whole thing fell apart.
1: When has that stopped anyone, Emma?
0: But you had a great name.
1: That's right. That's all you need.
2: Thank you. Well, I wouldn't be talking to you fabulous people about the world of entertainment every week if I had gone ahead with that one.
1: That's very true. And what have you got for us today?
2: Well, I've got some Prince Harry information to chat through. It hasn't been the poor homecoming that he would have hoped for. There was this big court case that's fallen through, but I guess the first thing to discuss is that King Charles has officially hosted Harry. He's met with the family for the first time in years. Harry, Meghan, the two children, Prince Archie and Princess Lilibet, met with the King and Queen at Highgrove House, which is a country estate west of London. Buckingham Palace has confirmed the meeting. There has been all this speculation over whether or not it was going to go ahead. It has gone ahead, but Harry's in the UK for all these charity events. They were overshadowed first by that speculation of whether the meeting was going to go ahead, but secondly, because he lost this major court battle against the Daily Mail, or against the Daily Mail's publisher, Associated Newspapers. This one was years in the making. Harry was actually one of 7 high-profile claimants, including Elton John, Liz Hurley. You probably heard about this one. They were all taking the publisher to court, accusing it of decades of illegal news gathering. So the allegations centered around phone hacking, tricking people into handing over medical records, travel records, allegations of kind of unfair sourcing of witnesses and manipulation and private investigators, all stretching back from 1993 to 2018.
1: And Harry has always said, my social circle is watertight, that the only way you could have got information is by illegal means.
2: Yes, and the Daily Mail's defence had always been, this isn't information we've gotten illegally. We have willing sources who have come forward, and people in your circles, Elton John and Prince Harry, who have happily given us the goss and dirt on you. Ultimately, a High Court judge ruled against Prince Harry. They threw out every single claim. It's not that they said definitively that the Daily Mail didn't do anything wrong. It's that they simply can't prove that the newspaper unlawfully sourced its stories. Oh. It's just basically their word against the publisher. There were 11 weeks of trials, north of £50 million in legal costs. It was a huge hearing and a huge trial and an equally huge loss. And that ultimately has kind of really overshadowed these talks of reconciliation with Charles, who is, of course, being treated for an undisclosed form of cancer. Harry and Charles did meet briefly in September for a cuppa, and so then they kind of obviously patched things up enough for the meeting to happen again over the weekend with the rest of the family. But you can imagine the British press is having an absolute field day with this.
0: Well, it'd be a nice little patch up, wouldn't it? You know, Dad, I'm here. Here's a cup of tea. How about a spare $50 million?
1: But also the press are going to go hard because they feel they've been just besmirched through this court case.
2: Yes, and they've said, the Daily Mail has said, this is a win for freedom of the press. I think, you know, everyone has their own opinions about a publisher like the Daily Mail. They have historically not always gone about things in the right way. And this, I suppose, feels like for them a moment to be very smug about their practices. And they've said, you know, we always said Harry's friends were the leaks and he has a leaky circle and we just can't prove.
0: Doesn't Amanda, do you have a leaky circle?
1: Oh, look, I'm working on it with my pelvic floor exercises.
2: They say 1 in 2 women has a leaky circle.
0: You know, maybe we put this to the Emma G people.
1: Maybe.
0: Emma, thank you.
2: Thank you.
3: Okay, your download is complete.
0: It's Jonesy and Amanda driving you home.
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0: Hello there. It's Jonesy and Amanda across Australia driving you home.
1: Oh, still feeling very emotional. We heard the news that Sam Neill has passed away. It's hard to imagine a world that doesn't have Sam Neill in it, doesn't it?
0: Isn't it? Always a great guest.
1: Oh, wonderful.
0: Always really good. And when him and Brian Brown came in, you just let those two talk and entertainment would ensue.
1: Oh, they're great. And
0: It's a sad day for this country.
1: A very sad day. And I'm feeling emotional. I went to see my dad in Brisbane over the holidays. He was hospitalised and he's 92.
0: That would have been hard for you because you were in China.
1: Yeah.
0: And they were contacting you.
1: Yeah, and Harley wasn't great. And then my dad wasn't great. And, you know, it was just hard. So anyway, I went up to Brisbane when I came home to see Dad. And there was so many of my amazing family memories. I was born in Brisbane and we left there when I was about 6 or 7 and we moved to Perth for a few years and then really settled in Sydney.
0: You weren't on the run, were you?
1: No, we weren't on the run.
0: Because it sounds like it.
1: Weren't on the run. But so much of my childhood, every time we'd come up to visit my grandparents, they lived in a house that's not far now from where my brother lives.
0: Mm-hmm.
1: Every time I go to visit my brother, I make him drive us past the house my grandparents lived in. So many of my favourite childhood memories are from my grandparents' house. And Cameron met someone who's the son of the family that bought that house from my grandparents 30 years ago.
0: Oh.
1: They're still living in the house. And Cameron is a surprise to me. Arranged for us to go through the house.
0: Oh.
1: So we drove past as we always do and then Cameron pulled up and I said, what are you doing? He said, we're going to go in. And I just had this rush of a nostalgic kick to the heart.
0: Has it changed?
1: Well, that house was there. They were in that house for 20 years and that was 30 years ago.
0: Yep.
1: Or probably they were there longer than that. But the front of it, it's like a tiny Queenslander house. And I remembered it always being much bigger when I was a kid, but it's tiny at the front. And miraculously, they've left the front of it almost as is. And out the back, they've put a new kitchen and things. And they've often over the years thought of knocking it down or doing bits, but she said she just felt that there was a beautiful spirit in that house.
0: Oh, have they set it up like as a shrine to you? It's like Paul McCartney's house. ACDC's house got knocked down.
1: But it was a thing where, you know, that was when
0: we could make a little museum. We could get some stuff, pictures of you, put it all around the house.
1: There are people living there, Brendan.
0: I watched the Arnold Schwarzenegger documentary in the break and they've got a house set up over in Austria and it's where he grew up.
1: Hmm.
0: And it's got his little workout bed. Not his workout bed, just his bed.
1: Well, I'm sure the people who live there now would be thrilled for me to do it.
0: And there's all pictures of bodybuilders on the wall.
1: I'm pushing through and telling this story, okay, because I'm emotional about it.
0: Of course.
1: And I saw where my grandpa used to do his home brew and my grandma used to make these incredible roasts. And it was just the most lovely thing to be able to sit with the family and tell the story of the family who'd lived there before.
0: Mm-hmm.
1: It was lovely. It reminded me, I've told you this story before, when we were in London on a Beyond 2000 trip. And Harley was a Kiwi but had grown up in England. And he went back to the house that he had grown up in England. And very unlike him, he'd knocked on the door and said, and they opened the door and said, are you Harley? They remembered him when he was a 17-year-old boy.
0: Mm.
1: And the woman said, I've got something. And they went into the kitchen and she had a jar of the marbles she had found in the garden 30 years before, 20 years before. And she'd kept them in case he came back.
0: Really?
1: Which always gave us the story, you know, Harley lost his marbles
0: and
1: found them again.
0: Got them.
1: But imagine this, you know, going back to these old places.
0: Yeah.
1: Maybe everything's changed, maybe nothing's changed.
0: Well, I've renovated a lot of houses and you pull out a wall cavity and you find stuff in the wall cavity.
1: Yeah.
0: Yeah.
1: And sometimes it wouldn't be good to go back because the memory you have of what the memory of this nostalgia, the kick of nostalgia – just can't exist all the time because things have changed.
0: Well, particularly if you've got a box collection of Knave or something like that in the wall cavity.
1: Did they keep yours, Brendan? Where did you hide them?
0: If I went to my old house and the lady said, I've got something here, I'd say, oh, well, that'd be my brother's. Not mine. I don't know what you're talking about.
1: Has this happened to you? Have you gone back or have you had a knock at the door and someone who used to live there has said, can I come and have a look? Tales of going back home.
0: Oh, the tribal drum will beat for this.
1: Oh, no.
0: Shaking Stephen.
1: If he's that shaky, should he be on the roof?
0: Yeah, he's saying he's got no time to fix the shingles, but he's on the roof anyway.
1: Singing and
0: shaky,
1: dancing.
0: Fix the roof.
1: Get to it. Tales of going back home.
0: It's Jonesy and Amanda driving you home.
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0: Hello there, it's Jonesy and Amanda driving you home. Amanda went on a holiday to Brisbane and her brother has said, I'm going to show you through the old maternal grandparent home.
1: Well, it was the paternal grandparent home. It was my dad's parents. Mm-hmm. Actually, once we'd moved to Sydney and once dad was doing some work in Brisbane, dropped in to see his parents.
0: So hang on, you went Brisbane, Perth, Sydney.
1: Yes.
0: So is this, I'm getting a paper moon vibe here.
1: I know.
0: Was your dad, was Art, and I met Art.
1: He's not on the run. He worked for a financial company.
0: It just seemed to me. And you are the biggest patsy in the world. Like, you would easily sit there holding the bag of cash while he ran off.
1: But dad once went to visit his parents and his mum said, oh, your dad's at the pub. So dad walked up to the pub on the corner, and as he arrived, my grandfather had just been hit by a car and was being put in the back of an ambulance.
0: Right.
1: And they just said, greeted each other like it was an everyday occurrence. I had a drink in that pub on the weekend.
0: Really?
1: Yeah.
0: Once again, I'm just saying. Do you know Cameron possibly setting up some sort of tribute place to you at works? Paul McCartney, for example. Other places, in excess, their house that they grew. So your house,
1: my grandparents' house, but there's a family that live there.
0: Yeah, but were they buzzed that you walked in there? Was it a big deal?
1: They were very nice.
0: But they knew who you were.
1: Well, the mum said, "Oh, hello, it's you," and said to her son, who's 19 or 20. Do you know who this is? And he said, no. And she said, looked at me and said, well, you'd better tell him.
0: Oh, that's the worst. And you would have done the best presentation.
1: I had a PowerPoint presentation. Yeah. But it was so nice to go back. And I don't know if it's always nice for people to go back. And I don't know if you've received a knock at the door, people wanting to go through your home who used to live there. But it was such a kick in the heart to see the table or the room where Grandma would always leave a packet of chips. We'd run in and there'd be a packet of chips and she'd make this incredible roast dinner and Grandpa would be listening to the races on his little transistor. It was amazing to revisit.
0: Two of the last houses that I've bought, people have always said to me, I had a party at your house. I went to a party at your house. It was never when I was there. It was always...
1: And two different houses.
0: At two different houses, and they go great lengths to say how great it was.
1: What does that mean, that you have
0: I
1: party
0: get jealousy.
1: House?
0: Part of me, he thinks, I'm glad I didn't have to clean that up. Second part goes, well, why don't I have
1: And what if on Saturday night people don't come around saying, we heard there's a party?
0: Well, I don't want that.
1: No.
0: But what I'm saying is that, do you hear what I'm saying? The tribal drum is beating for this.
1: That you've taken any vibe out of the house? Is that what you're saying?
0: You know, look at me. I'm a fun factory.
1: Tales of going back home.
0: Donna has joined us. Hello, Donna.
2: Hi, guys. How are you? Good.
1: Tell us, what house did you go back to?
2: My sister and I just happened to be in the area where we grew up. So we said, let's go have a look, you know, take some photos of our old house. And so we're standing at the front taking all these photos like a couple of idiots. And the lady was looking out her window and then all of a sudden she's come outside and she didn't understand English very well. We're trying to explain, you know, our parents built this house. This was our house. Then her son came out to see what was going on, so I explained to him, and he obviously understood. And then he said, oh, would you like to come inside and have a look? So we walked in. We were stoked because we lived in that house for nearly 25 years. And everything was pretty much the same. All I'd done was renovate the kitchen a little bit. Mm-hmm. All the shape was the same. My dad was a bit of a... builder, I suppose you could say. He liked to make things. So he built this brick barbecue out the back. That's still standing there.
0: Oh, that's great.
2: Grill plate and everything. We were the kids that had the best cubby house in the street. Mum and Dad bought one of those offices when they were selling all the blocks. This cubby house of ours, that we called it, was actually their office, and Mum and Dad bought it for us as a cubby house. So it had proper glass windows. That's still standing.
1: And how many years had it been since you'd lived there?
2: So we lived there probably, I'm 60 now. I've just turned 60.
1: So like 40 years or something?
2: Yeah.
1: Wow. So after all that time, that stuff was still there.
0: That's amazing. That's so cool, Donna. That is so great. Mm. You know, and especially, is your dad still with us, Donna?
2: No.
0: So, and you see the barbecue that he made, and it would have been one of those old school barbecues.
1: Remember that house you lived in, Brendan, and you made a slippery slide that
0: you called the Tetanus
1: 2000.
0: The cubby house.
1: It was made for mountain goats. It was so steep and had rough metal edges.
0: Because my daughter wanted a tree house. So I made a tree house, and it wasn't one of those little piddly ones on the bottom. It was up the top, the tree. It was like Swiss Family Robinson.
1: The council must have been thrilled.
0: I went a bit nuts on it, and it was very...
1: precarious, shall we say. I saw it. I was very unhappy about wanting my children to go up.
0: You had to take oxygen up with it. Did you go up in it?
1: At the ambulance on speed dial.
0: I have nothing to do with that
1: structure.
0: I wonder
1: if it's still there, Brendan.
0: Thank you, Donna. Matt has joined us.
1: Hello, Matt. What house did you go back to?
3: Yeah, hi, guys. Well, perhaps a more cautionary tale. My forebears moved from some bog outside Glasgow to southern Tasmania in 1830, and one of my brothers set about on a sort of a pilgrimage to track down the ancestral home. It was a sort of multi-year project and thought he'd identified the house. And on a trip to Europe, and with great expectation from the rest of the family, travelled to this place outside Glasgow, approached the house, knocked on the door, very excited about, 200 years after we've lived here, at which point he was immediately attacked by the household dog and put in hospital.
0: Wow. That's just...
1: an emotional time all around, Matt.
0: Tears.
1: Thank you.
0: It's Jonesy and Amanda driving you home.
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1: Hi, I'm Rana Hussain. The ladies' doubles champions have been crowned at Wimbledon. Han Yu Guo and Kristina Mladenovic getting the win at the All England Club just 6 months after teaming up for the first time in Auckland. Brisbane's Tamika Yallop has been the first A-League All-Star to be announced for the side taking on English giants Chelsea in Sydney next month. And in NRLW, the Dragons thumped the Eels 22-8, while the Raiders down the Warriors 42-16.
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6: Hello, I'm Monique Crichton. Movie buffs are mourning the loss of honorary Aussie actor Sam Neill. The 78-year-old's sudden and unexpected death taking place in a Sydney hospital surrounded by his family. They say he remained cancer-free after a five-year battle with blood cancer. While the Kiwi shot to international fame in movies like The Piano and Jurassic Park, he once told the ABC he loved living the quiet life on New Zealand's South Island.
7: I don't need security. I don't need an entourage. I just live like everybody else. That is a priceless thing.
6: He leaves behind four children and eight grandchildren. Thousands of people have gathered in Sydney to remember the remarkable work and life of Professor Richard Scollier, who died last month following a battle with brain cancer. The 59-year-old was not only one of the nation's leading cancer researchers, he was also a Midnight Oil fan. Lead singer Peter Garrett taking to the stage at the Sydney Opera House.
8: Everybody tries to squeeze time when they're called.
6: An investigation continues into the death of a Perth expat at a detention centre in Bali. Cameron Hughes was being held over visa issues and is believed to have suffered a medical episode on Friday night. And Disney execs might be taken aback by Moana's debut. It made $43 million at the North American box office on its opening weekend, but it had a budget of $250. It still finished in top spot.
5: 5AU, your sport now.
6: In sport, if you're only just surviving the World Cup, imagine a 64-team tournament. The FIFA boss says an expansion is under consideration, as it needs to be for the whole world. 48 teams started this year, and we're now down to just four. And no more excuses for the Broncos. The side is set to be bolstered by the return of the cavalry, including Reece Walsh, for their clash against the Panthers on Thursday night. Payne Haas says the side needs to turn things around after eight losses on the trot. That's the latest in news and sport.
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9: Showers today on the waters. Northwesterly winds to 20 knots, seas to 1.5 metres. Overnight lows ranging from 7 in the Clare Valley to 9 in Port Pirie. Tomorrow, showers on the waters. Westerly winds to 20 knots, seas to 1.5 metres. Top temps ranging from 13 in the Clare Valley to 18 in Port Augusta.
10: Sam Neill has passed away. He was 78. He had had cancer, but as I understand, was clear as that. It was a sudden passing, well, for us at any rate, and we're still quite shocked because
11: still reeling from the news. And on a day when we farewell Professor Scollier,
10: yeah,
11: and
10: Richard
11: have
10: Scollier.
11: Sam go, oh, it's a hard, hard
10: and
11: time.
10: He was a great guest on this show. I always loved when he'd come in because he'd always bring great entertainment. He knew the show, which is always helpful when you have guests on the show. He got into our dopey stunts, like that time you got him to build or construct the sherbet jigsaw.
11: Well, every guest that came in, for some reason, I was given a jigsaw of an album cover of the Sherbet Boys in the nude, pretty much, weren't they? Remember, and it just had a lot of hair, a lot of soap bubbles.
10: Yeah.
11: And it was a photo, a magazine photo that was legendary. And I had, I was given a huge jigsaw of it. And so every guest that came in did a little bit of the jigsaw, and Sam enjoyed it enormously.
10: I remember Sam saying, well, why would they all take a bath together? There's so many of them.
11: They went in a bath. That's what was so weird. Bubbles that.
10: What about when he'd come in with Brian Brown, his good mate, and condolences to you, Brian, as well, because I know that you were very good friends.
11: They were promoting the movie Palm Beach.
10: And what a, just, it's just a treat of a chat.
11: In this film, you actually come to fisticuffs. Is that the first time you've punched each other?
12: I think so. I've often wanted to punch him, but I'm from New Zealand. I'm civilized, and I know restraint.
10: Yeah. But you love Brian because you're on your vineyard. You've got a rooster called Brian Brown.
12: Yeah. He's a complete prick.
13: And there are a lot of chooks running around now.
10: Really?
11: Yeah, so thanks to right. Brian.
10: Brian's pretty prolific on that farm.
12: I also had one called Hugo Weaving, who actually died on the job.
11: Sam had such a droll sense of humour.
10: He did. We're going to miss you very much, mate. Instagram is coming up this hour. It's Jonesy Demander driving you home for Jam Nation.
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0: Hello there. It's Jonesy and Amanda across Australia driving you home this Monday, the 13th of July. We are back from break, 2 weeks off. I'm waiting for my present from China.
1: I've got it here for you.
0: And
1: you tell me when.
0: Am I right? Does he get a present
1: too?
0: Yes,
1: he does.
0: Is his present bigger than my present?
1: Let's not go into that. I'll give you your presents before the end of the show.
0: On a cost basis, which would be more expensive?
1: Nothing.
0: What do you mean nothing?
1: No, we'll talk.

0: MSG.
1: Were you the MC?
0: That'd be a sweet gig. I've done it before. The MC'd weddings.
1: A wedding where there are 1,000 guests and 2 billionaires marrying each other.
0: Could do that. I've just read the telegrams out.
1: You and Adam
0: Still
1: Sandler.
0: Funny. Yeah.
1: It's interesting that, and the reason I think it's interesting to talk about, and I wouldn't mind your opinion on this. I love the idea of Taylor Swift. I'm not a massive Swiftie, but I think she's wonderful and very generous, all those fabulous things. And I bought into the dream of how wonderful when they got engaged. Remember, she said, your English teacher and your gym teacher are getting married.
0: Mm.
1: They were humble, sweet, modest.
0: Yep.
1: A lot of people are surprised that the wedding was anything but that. And fair enough, she's dreamt of this day for many, many years. But there did seem to be a kind of elitist quality to it that has given some people the ick.
0: Yeah.
1: So what happened was they shut down a number of streets in New York on the 4th of July holiday weekend. I know she donated over $25 million to the city and to various charities and various things. Wonderful. That's how much their wedding also cost. But to have all those incredible people there, 1,000 of them, people who sort of joked that they didn't know her very well, 1,000 of them. And one of the things they had was like a raffle where you could win a Chevrolet, you could win Cartier watches, you could win Chanel handbags valued at over $6,500. That to me just seems really unusual from Taylor Swift.
0: I like her even more for this.
1: To give the most privileged people in the world expensive gifts.
0: Well, privileged people should get stuff.
1: Well, this is what's interesting. It's an insight into her dream day.
0: Mm-hmm.
1: A lot of people said, when we heard it was going to be at Madison Square Gardens. I was shocked by that.
0: I must admit, I thought that was a
1: first. They already have been married. They're going to do something sweet and small and coming here for a party. Yeah, or whatever.
0: Maybe she wanted a big shindig. I'll tell you the reasons why Madison Square Gardens makes sense. It's enclosed roof. It's got underground car parking, so all the celebs can just zip on in and go straight up into the area. There's no place for helicopters or spies or anything like that. You know, all those weddings you see people go to and they've got umbrellas and all that sort of stuff. What if you want a big wedding?
1: 1,000 people. It seemed a disparate number of people who, as I said, some of them who were there saying, I don't know her that well. But it gave people an insight.
0: Who said that?
1: Some of the people who were there.
0: It's what they said. I don't know her that well.
1: Well, sources close to the palace say.
0: Okay, right. Yeah. But this is just
1: for people who humble, sweet, kind, very image conscious. This is the thing. Not a single thing happens with her being across her
0: own
1: image.
0: She's that image conscious.
1: Are you joking?
0: No.
1: Every single thing she ever does is with intent. Is with a lot of forethought. So all of this has been thought down to the last minute.
0: Privacy. She wanted a bit of privacy
1: for her 1,000 guests.
0: And she can afford it.
1: Of course she
0: can. Quite frankly, she can afford it.
1: A lot of people weren't happy with the shutdown streets.
0: Well, naturally, but they're New Yorkers. I'm walking here. They're not going to be happy with
1: anything. Well, they're not walking there
0: that day. Well, I
1: reckon. But some people have said, and this isn't me saying this, and I'm not sure how I feel about this. Some people have said they love Taylor, but it's given them a bit of the ick.
0: Oh, no.
1: It's like I see you. You're that person after all. You're an elitist kind of a person after all.
0: My love for Taylor Swift is such I can't put this to the pub test.
1: I'll say the words.
0: No. Well, I think it sounds like a whip poll.
1: All right. Well, okay.
0: A whip poll.
1: I can put it to the whip poll.
0: Well, because that's an instant snapshot on what the community thinks about any given subject without the aggression of the pub.
1: Taylor Swift's nuptials, wonderful, great.
0: Yep.
1: Or does it give you the ick?
0: I think it's great for her and great for young Travis. 13:55:22.
1: I'd like to have won that Chevrolet.
0: That'd be great. Imagine if you're too trolley and you couldn't drive it.
1: Well, she said that the reason she got the Chevrolet was because it was sentimental. It wasn't the actual car that they had used to drive around in on their first date, but it's the same model as the one they used to drive around in. So none of their DNA is in there.
0: The
1: hair follicles.
0: It's Jonesy and Amanda driving you home for Jam Nation.
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0: Hello there, it's Jonesy and Amanda driving you home. If you've just joined us, we're in the midst of the whip poll. This is an instant snapshot of what the community thinks about any given subject. Anything you say about Taylor Swift, you can say right to me.
1: I've noticed there's been a bit of a division in how people have responded, how fans have responded to Taylor's wedding. This modest, wonderful, charitable, fabulous human has thrown an enormous shindig, as you would say.
0: Yeah, she's given away cars. Oh, she's given away
1: to
0: prizes.
1: To the guests inside.
0: Yeah, that's great.
1: To the wealthiest, most privileged people in the world.
0: There might be Johnny doing it tough in there.
1: Maybe. had to rent a tux for the day.
0: It could be a couple of people like that. I just find that I think it's nice.
1: Some people are saying there's an element of elitism, of consumption, of shutting down streets on a 4th of July weekend where inconvenient for people. People love Taylor, but were surprised that this has gone a bit ick.
0: A young person's perspective, Gem Y Rye.
2: Look, to me, it feels a little bit ick because she's very showy-offy. Vibe I'm getting.
1: And she's very image conscious, so she's deliberately showy-offy.
0: Kanye pulling Taylor. Marianne has joined us. What do you think, Marianne?
3: Oh, I think it's fabulous.
1: Fair enough.
3: She sells out stadiums and he plays football, so, and they get the privacy there at the stadium, so I think it's fabulous. Yeah.
0: And the facilities would be great.
1: You're saying about toilet facilities?
0: Toilets, there'd be hot dogs, you'd be able to get hat.
1: There was a big buffet, and apparently, you'll enjoy this bit, Brendan.
0: Of course I will.
1: They all played games. Oh. Games like, where are we?
0: Hungry Hippos?
1: Yeah, well, pretty much.
0: Board games?
1: No,
0: I might have gone out for a beer during that.
1: Yeah, I know.
0: Marianne, thank you. John has joined us. Johnny.
1: Hi, John.
4: Yes.
1: Wonderful.
4: I love it. I lived in the U.S., worked at a lot of black tie events. The American royalty deserved to flash it all out. That's what makes the world go round with art in the U.S. Love it.
1: Okay. All right. Thank you,
0: John. Well
1: these
0: said.
1: These are the games games they were playing.
0: Yep.
1: They got their raffle tickets by playing party games during the reception like skee ball, mini golf and a football-themed ring toss.
0: Well, he plays the football.
1: Oh, duh. You think I don't know that?
0: Rachel has joined us.
1: Hello, Rachel. What do you think? Wonderful or ick?
5: Hey, yeah, definitely an ick. I think it's all very well thought out for publicity because I think they're going to make a movie out of it.
0: A movie?
1: See? I've heard that too. Yeah.
0: This is making hay while the sun shines.
1: Well,
0: it's like how your brother is renting out that house as your museum.
1: Sure. But I did hear that, you know, Taylor wants to have a baby, could take some time off, put out a movie so she's still feeling
0: I think she's due for a baby. It's going to happen.
1: Okay.
0: Because the biological clock will be ticking away.
1: You don't make a wedding speech, Brendan.
0: Michelle has joined us. Hello, Michelle.
1: Michelle, is it grand or is it ick?
6: No, there's no ick. I'm not a Taylor Swift fan. I'm definitely not a Swiftie. But I think that she did it really, really smart. And I think that if they can play games, like where else could they go and play games and have privacy? And I think she done it really, really smart. And to give like $25 million just to have a few roads blocked off. I mean, most of our roads have potholes anyway, and we're waiting a few years to get them fixed. So I'm pretty sure they've been all right.
0: Thank you, Michelle.
1: That's a good perspective. Thank you.
0: That is very good. Wrapped up with Dwayne.
1: All right, Dwayne, grand and wonderful or ick?
7: Oh, look, grand, wonderful. I mean, who doesn't love pass the parcel and pin the tail on Kanye West?
1: Oh, thank you, Dwayne.
0: These are all great calls. Thank you for being part of the whip poll.
1: Instagram is coming up next.
0: It's Jonesy and Amanda driving you home for Jam Nation.
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1: Money.
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4: Jonesy and Amanda's.
0: Instagram. Our calling is Instagram. 10 questions, 60 seconds on the clock. You could pass if you don't know an answer. We'll come back to that question if time permits. You get all the questions right, $1,000.
5: And you can go with $1,000, but if you'd like to make it $2,000, you have 6 seconds to answer a bonus question, but it's double or nothing.
0: Susan is in Bonnet Bay.
5: Hi, Susan.
6: Hello.
5: Hello. We've been away for 2 weeks. We'll see if we can remember how this goes.
0: Did you miss us, Susan, while we were away?
6: Sorry, what was that?
0: Did you miss us while we were away?
6: Of course I did. I had no one else to listen to.
0: Right, so
5: what did
0: you do?
5: Excellent answer, Susan.
0: You sat and looked at the wall.
5: You looked at your radio and said, I need the will to come back.
6: Absolutely, always.
5: Well, Susan, let me
0: get this, like, on a rocking chair, just looking at the radio.
5: Like Whistler's mother.
0: Well, you're sitting in profile, Susan.
5: Well, let's see what we can do for you. We've got 10 questions in 60 seconds. If you're not sure, say pass. We probably have time to come back. Are you ready?
6: Yes.
5: Susan, here we go. Here comes question number one. What do chickens lay?
6: Eggs.
5: Question two. A standard wheelbarrow has how many wheels?
6: One.
5: Question three. What's the name of our galaxy?
6: Milky Way.
5: Question four. Who beat Norway in the World Cup yesterday?
6: Great Britain, England.
5: Question five. Which character does Alice follow into Wonderland?
6: Rabbit?
5: Question six. What currency is used in Germany?
6: Germany. Pass.
5: Question seven. Which luxury car brand has four linked rings on their logo?
6: Audi.
5: Question eight. Which planet have we sent the most missions to?
6: Planet Mars.
5: Question nine. What does the acronym PIN, P-I-N, stand for?
6: Personal Identification Number.
5: Question ten. In what state would you find the Barossa Valley?
6: South Australia.
5: What currency is used in Germany?
6: Oh, I can't believe I didn't get that.
0: Do you know it, Susan?
6: Probably.
0: What is it?
6: Euro.
5: It's the Euro.
0: The Euro. Susan.
5: Wow. It was like pulling teeth at the beginning and then you did a big run.
0: 3 more seconds, you would have made that.
5: Oh, Susan.
6: I can't believe it. Oh. I was just trying to get on and that's just so stupid of me.
5: You got all the hard ones right.
6: Oh, no.
5: Oh, Susan.
0: Susan.
5: I'm sorry.
0: At least we're back.
5: At least you can celebrate
6: in
5: that way, of course.
0: At least we're back. And Amanda's going to give me a present that she bought back from China, Susan.
5: I will. I'll tell you all about my trip next.
0: That's coming up. So,
5: Susan's getting all the gifts.
0: Susan's going, yay me. Susan, thank you.
6: I'm so disappointed.
0: Don't be disappointed, Susan. You did very well. If you'd like to play, Instagram, josieandamanda.com.au. Gifts are plenty for J-Dog coming up. It's Jonesy and Amanda driving you home for Jam Nation.
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0: Jonesy and Amanda driving you home.
1: So, in my holidays, I went to China with my sons, Liam and Jack. And one of the reasons was that when I was working with Beyond 2000, maybe 40 years ago, I went to China, to Beijing and to a whole lot of country areas. And it was a really difficult, difficult trip. And I wanted to purge the image of standing in a silkworm factory. I wanted to get the sort of the hardness of that travel and that trip out of my
0: mind.
1: You
0: went into a silkworm factory?
1: Yes.
0: And was it in a big cardboard shoebox?
1: It wasn't. I ate my way through the mulberry leaves. So we went to Beijing and Shanghai, two very different cities, and it was great. And I'm glad we did Beijing first because it's easy to think these big, what seem like big modern cities, big shopping complexes, beautiful hotels, all that stuff. The rural areas, I'm sure, quite different. But these big cities. But when we went to go to Tiananmen Square, we went on a tour. It was just us with a tour guide. And I wasn't sure whether it was true or not, but they don't know about, they haven't learned about Tiananmen Square in the way that we have.
0: Oh, the whole tank thing.
1: For them, Tiananmen Square is the center of their power. That's where the politicians come and stand on the big balcony. That's where they show their strength of power. That's where, as we know, the tanks come in for their military parades, etc. So I wonder what why they think so many Westerners want to go there. But this was the most stringent security I've ever seen. Three different passport controls, very thorough pat-downs. They checked our waistbands. They checked to see if we were carrying even bits of paper. Our guide turned very serious as we were approaching and said, you cannot bring in paper, cannot bring in signs, you can't bring in any written material. In case, I guess, we held up signs and started a protest or said to the locals, have a look at what
0: like
1: actually
0: that guy
1: happened.
0: Did on Big Brother that time. Oh. He held up the sign.
1: Well, at one point.
0: So I knew when you were there, I didn't send you any texts, like, you know, any jokes.
1: And we were very respectful.
0: Because I didn't want you to be in a Chinese gulag.
1: Well, we were very respectful and very careful. Because when the guide said, and of course we pay homage here to our great hero, I thought, I wonder if it's the guy who stood in front of the tanks. Duh, no, it's Mao.
0: Yeah.
1: Big portrait
0: it's
1: of Mao.
0: It's not going to be, you can't side with the tank guy.
1: No, well, but.
0: Not when you're over there.
1: But we said nothing, but it was quite extraordinary.
0: So and there's no mention of that whatsoever?
1: No. Wow. And then we went to Shanghai, which is just a fabulously modern city. I love the history of Beijing and the Forbidden City, which is thousands of years of their dynasties and where the concubines lived and the history of all that. Brilliant. But Shanghai, the river's called the Bund, B-U-N-D. Lots of bars, restaurants, rooftop places all along there. It was just brilliant. So we had a great time.
0: Did you get bunded?
1: I didn't get bunded. But it's interesting. When you do a tour, it's still like the old Beyond 2000 days. They say, we're going to stop here because our driver needs a coffee. Suddenly, I was at a silkworm factory.
0: Again?
1: And they showed, and the guy had a stick and a board and was showing us the life cycle of a silkworm. I thought, oh my God, I'm back here again. And it was a different one, but it's back the same experience. And then we went into a big showroom where the only people there, apart from the people who were standing to attention to serve us, trying to, hey, look at, why don't you buy an eiderdown? Why don't you buy a doona cover?
0: Right.
1: Why don't you buy this and that? And that happened at a jade place. It happened at a tea emporium. And so your travels, they go, we're just going to stop here so you can have a cup of tea. Look what we're selling. You feel it's very hard to leave without buying something.
0: Is it a good value?
1: Not really, no. Those places were very expensive.
0: What's the toilet facilities like?
1: Well, you know, I only found one squat toilet. Most of the toilets, and as I said, I only went to cities, you had a choice of a squat or a non-squat. And there's only one place, a cafe, where I got confused and ended up in the squat toilet. My thighs weren't really up to it.
0: No.
1: A bit of, you know, discomfort there. Okay. But, you know
0: what?
1: For
0: the cleaner, I'd imagine.
1: The bag I took every day had a spare pair of undies and I didn't need them.
0: There you
1: That's
0: go.
1: A sign of a good trip.
0: I'm very proud of you.
1: My fake blonde hair really confused them as to my age because so many people said to me, I can't believe these are your sons. You look too young to have these sons. Consider I had my eldest son when I was 38.
0: Yeah.
1: You look too young to have had these sons. And I said, well, thank you. And then they
0: confuse you with
1: Well, they showed
0: your
1: me
0: age.
1: Photos of who they thought I looked like, and they were saying these as compliments.
0: I would say you would have Julian Clary.
1: No, Brendan.
0: Ellen DeGeneres.
1: No, that's who you think I look like.
0: No, I don't. I just, you know.
1: The first one brought up a photo and said, you look like this. It's Meryl Streep in Devil Wears Prada. And the next one, and I've asked Ryan to look at Google the picture, Elon Musk's mother, who is 90 years old. She's a very striking woman.
0: Oh, she is.
1: She is. She is she looks, 90.
0: You know, there's a... Is she 90?
1: She is 90.
0: Oh, goodness me. She, you know what?
1: Yep. What, Brendan? There's not bit, what?
0: There's a bit of Cruella de Vil vibe.
1: Do you want...
0: They didn't ask to see your Dalmatian coat.
1: Do you, do you want your gift?
0: You would fit right in.
1: I'm going to give a present
0: yes,
1: to Ryan.
0: Gifts.
1: Here you go, Ryan.
2: Yes,
1: I bought this at Shanghai Zoo when we saw the pandas.
0: Thank it's you. Not a silkworm kimono, is it?
1: No.
2: So
1: gosh,
2: nice.
1: No.
2: What does it say?
1: Well, it's in Chinese. I don't know what it says. There's a picture. It's pretty much the back. It's a key ring. It's the back end of a panda. Put it through Google something or other.
2: Don't fight over the bamboo and ruin my good behaviour score.
1: Is that what it says?
2: Yeah. That's
1: well,
2: what
1: you
2: says.
1: Live by that.
2: Okay.
1: And
2: right.
1: Brendan.
0: Yeah. What have you got me?
1: Well, I wasn't going to give it to you on air because I don't know if it's contraband or not. Mm. It's a packet of. Oh, you have a look.
0: It's a pack of smokes.
1: A packet of cigarettes from Tiananmen Square.
0: Tiananmen Square smokes. Yeah. I don't even smoke anymore.
1: No, I know. But I thought the packaging was interesting.
0: Yeah. I'm in Mao country now.
1: You can get Mao cancer.
3: Righto, you two. That's enough.
0: Thank you.
1: You're welcome.
0: We will be back again tomorrow.
1: Tin Hat Tuesday. Do our tin hats still exist? We've been away for 2 days. Is someone wrapping some garlic bread in them? We have to make sure they're going to be okay.
0: If you want to catch up with the show or if you want to be on Instagram or the Fast Five, jonesydemanda.com.au, we will catch you then.
1: See you then.
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14: It's the Christian O'Connell Show. We are back. We've been on a 2-week break and the Bright Southern Dial is back. We've got brand new misheard lyrics. You can tell us about your weekend in 3 words and I'm forming a rebel army and I need you and your bin. More on that coming up on today's Christian O'Connell Show. Your misheard lyrics are coming up next.

0: Christian O'Connell's show. We have your misheard lyrics. As always, whenever you mishear a lyric, email me, christian@christianoconnell.com.au. 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
0: All right, as always, as I play them back, if we agree what you think you're mishearing, you will hear this. If we don't hear it, and for the great ones.
2: Instant Hall of Famer.
0: Sean has got this. James Rain, Fall of Rome, original line, every morning when I wake from my bed.
3: Every morning when I wake from my bed.
0: Or is it sadly James is wake up in the morning and he's wetting the bed?
4: Oh, no.
0: Hey, listen, some men get older, you know? Go to Chemist Warehouse, get yourself a nappy, man. Every morning when I'm wetting the bed.
3: Every morning when I wake from my bed.
0: Very good, Sean. Trish has been listening to Kate Bush and Wuthering Heights out on the Wiley Windy Moor.
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0: Or is Kate wondering why we didn't get a divorce? Oh my God, that is crystal clear. I didn't know why we didn't divorce. Yes.
2: Instant Hall of Famer.
0: Instant Hall of Famer for Trisha there. Ed's got the Stones. Paint it black. No more will my green seagull turn a deeper blue.
6: No more will my green seagull turn a deeper blue.
0: Yes. Damo's got Dolly Parton 9 to 5. Original line, in the same boat with a lot of your friends.
7: In the same boat with a lot of your friends.
0: Or is it former Olympic sprinter Usain Bolt with a lot of your friends?
7: In the same boat with a lot of your friends.
0: Yes. Damo, that's incredible.
2: Instant Hall of Famer.
0: Now, intern Pete has got his first ever misheard lyric.
8: Oh, yes.
0: Wonderwall. Obviously doing the rounds at the moment after, after the England wins throughout the World Cup. The original line, I don't believe that anybody feels the way I do about you now.
9: I don't believe that anybody feels the way I do about you now.
0: Now, what are you mishearing, Pete?
8: Yeah, I don't believe that anybody feels the way I do about Janelle.
0: Your first day on radio.
8: Yeah. I'm very nervous to put one of these forward because I'm also tone deaf, so I don't know where this is going to go. So just again.
0: How can you be tone deaf and work in radio?
8: Yeah, I really am. Like, I can't keep a beat or anything like that, you know?
4: I thought you meant content.
0: Yeah.
4: A bit tone deaf.
8: Oh, okay. No,
0: he's that as well. That's why he was working on that show. That show was one thing. It was tone deaf.
8: I want to repeat this because my grade four girlfriend was also called Janelle, and I sang it to her like this as well. I don't believe that anybody feels the way I do about Janelle.
0: All right, let's have a listen.
9: I don't believe that anybody feels the way I do about Janelle.
8: Guys,
4: I want it to be there.
0: Chuckle Sisters, you hearing it?
10: That is absolutely there. Yeah.
0: I can't hear it. All right, let me hear it again. Okay, so it's Janelle.
9: I don't believe that anybody feels the way I do about Janelle.
0: No, it's Janelle. No, it's not. It's not. It's not Janelle. The tone deaf. It's the tone deaf. You can't help it, mate.
8: At least I set it up properly.
0: You lost a genetic lottery.
8: I really have.
0: And this is a classic. Christian, watching Moana with my daughter the other day, shocked at the appalling X-rated language in the song I Am Moana. Now, the original line is, it's like the tide, always falling and rising.
5: Mm-hmm. It's like the tide, always falling and rising. Mm-hmm.
0: Or is it, it's like the tide, always, F-word, rising.
4: Excuse me.
0: Rhymes with coughing.
4: Oh,
5: like the tide, always falling and rising.
0: That is not on, young missy. I blame the parents. I blame the rock.
4: It's got a bit of a Scottish accent to it.
0: It is. Still doesn't make it okay, even if it's in the native Scots tongue, where they use swearing as commas, basically.
5: Like the tide, always falling and rising.
0: Walt Disney is spinning in his grave right now.
2: 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Yo!

0: Christian O'Connell's show. I hope you had a great weekend. Tell us about your weekend in three words. Three-word weekend. Big week for my wife and I. Our eldest daughter, Ruby, turns 22.
1: Wow.
0: 22 this Friday. That's... So my three-word weekend is 22 years of dad. It's yesterday I went to go find a birthday card for her, and I was in the shop, and I was looking at all the ages, you know, that I've been buying cards. So it was like 6, 7, 8, 9, 10, and then it was 12, 14, 16, 18, 20. Oh, I remember 21st last year, what we did for that, the wine tour. And now I'm like, there's no cards for 22. It's not significant, but it feels like it to my wife and I. 22 years of being a parent is an incredible thing.
1: That's huge.
0: So much gratitude. That's what I actually feel is excitement. She's graduated. She's got her degree now. Mm. It's like, and also when we moved here over 8 years ago, she was turning 14.
2: Yeah. That, unbelievable.
0: And then at the end of this year, Patsy, Lois, our youngest daughter, turns 20. Oh. And then we're finally out of the teens.
2: Oh,
0: feels like I've been stuck at that level for all of my...
2: Like
0: I don't think I had babies. I think actually my wife gave birth to teenagers. I struggle to remember when they were like four or five, yeah. But I've got too many memories of the teenage, never-ending final boss years.
2: Oh, yes.
1: Wow, Ruby's 22.
0: 22
1: mate,
0: this Friday.
1: You must be so proud.
0: Yeah, yeah, I'm very, very proud. And when I was in the car trip yesterday, I had my youngest daughter, Lois, with me. And we were talking about yesterday evening. We just had dinner, the two of us. She was like, do you think that we've made you a better person?
2: Aww.
0: I went 100%. Then I went, well, I wasn't a monster before you came along. Yes, you've definitely made me a better person, but it's not like... I was still a nice guy before I became a dad. I wasn't like feral wandering the streets barking at people and stuff like that.
1: And you've helped them out a fair bit too.
0: Okay. That's ongoing, the whole relationship. Who's helping who? It's a seesaw. It's a seesaw being a parent. Ria, what is your three-word weekend?
1: Mine is tricked by the Greeks. So I went on a lovely holiday to the Greek islands.
0: You have a great time.
2: Amazing.
1: It was incredible.
0: What a beautiful country, right?
1: But so we have to hire a car to get around. And in my head, and what was on the website was like a beautiful kind of red Fiat, you know, like talented.
0: Something
1: Mr.
0: from the
1: Ripley.
0: Movies. Yes.
2: Mamma Mia.
1: Yes, exactly. We go to the store, the hire car place. What he pulls out, he drives out what could I only describe as this ancient rust bucket. It is red, to be fair, but it is not a Fiat. It's not a car brand I'd ever been familiar with. I think it was like a defunct Eastern European, Eastern German.
0: And I bet you had to pay
1: like
0: a small fortune for
1: it.
0: That.
1: Was so
0: Have
1: expensive.
0: Have you come back financially ruined?
1: It was so
0: Europe
1: expensive.
0: Europe is so expensive, isn't it?
1: The worst part of this car, which there's a lot of hills in some of the islands, and this car has like... Three
0: yeah, and
1: watts
0: also,
1: of power.
0: Now you finally met proper hills.
1: Yes, proper.
0: Not like when you go, Sydney's a bit hilly or we're on a hill right now. Yeah. That's a slope.
1: Super, super steep incline. And this car has...
0: Tiny little streets as well, right?
1: Oh, they're so narrow.
0: Where there's like a cliff face
1: so
0: drop.
1: Narrow. Yes. Oh, wow. And I knew before we were going up this hill, I was like, there's no way this car's going to get it. Because it's like a go-kart.
0: You're going up to the heavens.
1: Getting a fair bit of momentum as we're about three quarters of the way up and I can feel us like slowing and slowing and slowing and slowing and then came to a complete stop with about 20 metres still on this
0: And there's always those great big coaches swinging around the corners, you know, with a load of tourists.
1: So I had to put the brake on and the hand, but there wasn't actually a parking mode. All you had was a
0: handbrake.
1: You had to put it in neutral and then put the handbrake on.
2: Terrifying.
1: And then Will had to sit in the car, take the handbrake off, and I had to push the car up the rest of the hill.
0: What?
1: And it was actually pretty easy because it was so light.
0: So you were the problem.
1: Yeah, I guess we were.
0: You've had too much Greek cheese.
1: Yes, exactly. But it was the most terrifying, like half seconds. Like I was like, oh, are we gonna roll back down this hill?
0: Driving in Europe is frightening.
1: Yeah, crazy. If you thought Melbourne or Sydney and peak hour was bad,
0: it's easy.
1: These guys are maniacs.
0: Yeah,
1: they're actually maniacs.
0: Yeah, they drive so quickly. And also, did you find that everyone smokes everywhere?
1: Still in 2026,
0: they don't care.
1: Everyone's known.

0: It's like they haven't got Google where they don't know the risks.
1: They're smoking everywhere, aren't they? During meals, you'll see someone lighting up having a nice Greek salad.
2: Yeah, restaurants, Australia, you can't smoke
0: also,
2: anywhere.
0: Also, what about those old Greek guys that sit around outside that taverna about 10 a.m.?
2: I would love to be
0: Speedos,
2: there.
0: Speedos. Yes. Got that big old distended belly out. They give zero F's, don't they?
2: Those big sheeshes, they're like...
0: Yes, that's it. Amazing.
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0: Christian O'Connell Show. Now, we need you all to listen very carefully to my words. 2 years ago, the show was under attack. 2 years ago, the radio landscape looked very different. Let's go down memory lane, memory lane, memory lane, memory lane. Suddenly, coming into our city, when we're just in one city, the Christian O'Connell Show, been in Melbourne, another show was coming in from Sydney. R.I.P. Carla Jacchio. Now, we work for the same company, and they axed my marketing money and gave it to Carla Jacchio so they could have, they actually bought the town. Do you remember? There were posters everywhere.
1: Literally everywhere.
0: They had their own coach at one point.
2: Yeah.
0: Do you remember that great big coach?
1: Mm-hmm.
0: So we couldn't afford any billboards. And so one day I was driving, and it was bin day for the suburb that I live in, and I suddenly saw all these bins being wheeled out face side. We all know how to wheel the bins out face side on the streets. You see bins, bins, bins, bins, bins. And that's a bit like billboards. So straight away I thought, could we get some cheap stickers and use bins as bin boards? And the Rebel Bin Army was born. And we managed to hold the line here in Melbourne.
1: Yeah.
0: But now the show is in Sydney and Adelaide, Brisbane and Perth. We are a national show. But the real battlefront at the moment is, of course, Sydney. It is in freefall. When we're in Sydney a couple of weeks ago, all the other rival shows trying to get the number one spot, they've got their adverts all over the billboards. We need the bins to come back.
1: Yes.
0: And like any military campaign, okay, there's always the fronts that you're fighting on. Where is our Strait of Hormuz? It's Western Sydney. As soon as we start talking about the national show, our boss, Sue Vader, she said, if you can't make it in the west of Sydney, you won't make it.
1: She had like a war map out on the table and she put a big
0: Parramatta, Blacktown. She was like naming these suburbs all the west. Here in Melbourne, I think the mission, the battlefront here is about holding the line. Been here for 8 years, okay? This city made this show, made me. So in Sydney, we need our commander on the ground there. Boots on the ground. And that is you, Pete. You have five shows to get a Christian O'Connell Show bin sticker on the bins of the Prime Minister.
3: Oh, no problem. Oh,
0: got five shows, almost too much time. You get down to Kirribilli House, you use that charm of yours. Has he got any? Use that charm of yours, and you get Albo to ask if you can put the stickers of this show on the bin. So look, 2 years ago, the Rebel Bin Army, we're not an army of war. What are we now? We're the Bright Side of the Dial, okay? So it's now renamed the army, the Bright Side Battalion.
1: Oh, I like
0: that. So you're joining the Bright Side Battalion now. I've got new roles for you in the Bright Side Battalion.
1: Oh. Okay, here we go.
0: I'm the Rebel Captain, Bin Solo.
3: What's a good name?
0: Rio, I rename you now, Chew Binka. Now, in the Star Wars movies and that universe, there is a simple farm boy made good. And that is Luke Skywalker. Mm. Who is a simple farm boy in this show? You're already there. It's Luke Bin Walker. Pete, you are now Luke Bin Walker, the farm boy made good. All right, there's chat too. Some people want to join the Binfantry. That's the entry level here.
3: That's good stuff.
0: And then if you sticker five bins or more, send us photographic evidence, you get promoted to the highest rank in the Brightside Battalion. General Waste. Should have just left.
1: Infantry was very good.
0: I should have just left it with infantry. Let's go to Julie now. Julie, you want to join the Binfantry and the Brightside Battalion?
4: Yes, I'd like to join the Bin Battalion. Thank you.
0: Thank you very much. Thank you for your bin. Thank you for your support. And whereabouts are you?
4: I'm in Glossodia.
0: Glossodia, right. So far west in Sydney?
4: Sort of northwest, out in the Hawkesbury, the foot of the Blue Mountains.
0: Definitely. Julie, we'll send you some. Thank you very much.
4: Great, thank you.
0: Thank you very much. Tanya, welcome to the Bright Side Battalion.
5: Captain, my captain.
0: Tanya, welcome to the Binventry. Where are you? Where can you lend us your bin?
5: I'm in southwest Sydney. It's a place called George's Hall. I was a bit dubious when you started in Sydney, but you grew on me like a rash, Chris.
0: Thank you. So. It's what I call fungus radio. Tanya, thank you very much for giving us a go, mate. And we'll send you the stickers. This means if we can take the south, she's southwest. We've got old mate in the northwest. You know what this is? Pincer.
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0: Christian O'Connell Show. Today's time waster, change a letter. Just change one letter, ruin a movie. The Lion Kink. Different. you don't take your kids to go and see that. Just one letter. Different movie. The Lion Kink. Drainspotting.
1: Silver.
0: Harry Potter.
1: Silver plus.
0: Harry Pottery.
1: Silver. Okay.
0: Pilates of the Caribbean.
1: Gold.
0: Jack Sparrow working on his corn. And what have you got, Rios?
1: Ooh, these dogs need some pickle juice. It's Lady and the... Oh, crap!
0: An actually powerful acting as well. He mimics having cramp on his glute there.
1: Boogie Nights, great movie about cinematography.
0: Oh, no. Oh, I can already see where this is going.
1: No, this one's been filmed at the Langham with Patsy.
0: Oh.
1: It's Bougie Nights.
0: Oh, very good. Another gold. I thought you were going to go Booger Nights.
1: Oh, that's funny.
0: Childish.
1: Point Break. They've made a sequel. These surfers, they're not surfing anymore.
0: No?
1: They're painting a wall.
0: Oh,
1: but it's
0: a dull movie, isn't it?
1: It's
0: Hey, AI slops, get out of hand.
1: But now they've been working all morning. It's time for a paint break.
2: Oh, dear.
0: Oh, yeah, yeah. You had two golds and what a drop off there, like Conor McGregor. Bronze.
1: And Wall-E, great kids movie.
0: Really
1: movie. Love it.
0: Yeah.
1: But now it's got a new character. It's Willy.
0: Okay, he spent 2 weeks in Greece. All right, what have you got? Change a letter. Change a movie.
1: Willy's.
0: We brought a poo.
2: No.
0: And that, my friend, sets a worrying childish tone.
1: It's gold.
0: Laura. Combiland. Not Zombieland, Combi.
1: Silver.
0: Forrest Gump.
1: Silver plus.
0: Lee, well done. The Life of Pig.
1: Silver.
0: Right, I'm Rob. Lock, Stock and Two Smoking Darrels. That's going to take some beating for me. Best in show today. You're off to go and see a brilliant live show. Boyz II Men, Salt and Pepper and Belle Biv DeVoe. Three legendary groups. The Lizard of Oz.
1: Silver.
0: There's Something About Gary.
1: Gold.
0: Not The Naked Gun, but The Naked Nun.
1: Oh, I think I've seen that. Silver plus.
0: Sad Max.
1: Oh, no.
0: Oh, no. Silver. Well done, Kane. Reservoir Dags.
1: Yeah, gold.
0: Well done, Elliot. White Men Can't Hump.
1: You don't hear the word hump or shag much anymore, right. Do you?
2: No, for a good reason.
0: Not, yeah, it's certainly not breakfast time.
1: Gold.
0: Peddler on the Roof.
1: Silver.
0: Well done, Sue. White Man Can't Pump.
1: Silver.
0: When Harry Met Salty. Oh, she's a little bit salty.
1: Gold.
0: Well done, Steve. Wallace and Vomit.
1: Silver.
0: Kindergarten Mop. When
1: Silver
0: the kids
1: plus.
0: Are thrown up. Top Gut.
1: Gold.
0: Mav's piled on a few pounds. He's Top Gut. I feel the need. The need for carbs. Stop or my bum will shoot.
1: Oh. Bronze.
0: It's just childish, aren't they? You can tell we've been away for 2 weeks. Standards have dropped. Jurassic Pork. That's more like it.
1: Silver.
0: And Kung Fu Manda.
1: That's
0: you know my friend
1: funny.
0: Mandy. Yes. Oh, Kung Fu Manda.
1: That's gold.
0: She's... All right, who is winning today?
1: Lock, Stock and Two Smoking Darrels.
0: Steve Harmon, you are today's winner. That's the Christian O'Connell Show for today. We are back tomorrow. Tomorrow on the show, how do you know when you're officially an adult? 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If you've got one, you can email me early. 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Great to be back with you today. Thank you very much for joining us. We're back tomorrow. Take care.
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1: 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Welcome to the 80s at 8. Shane Bryan with you. Tonight, we take a look back at a producer, a songwriter, and an incredible singer that worked with Tina Turner, James Brown, and had his own big successful career, Dan Hartman. 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
1: Yes, it was a huge concert, wasn't it? I was there. Well, not there. I was in my living room, as was plenty of other people. We'll take a look back at Live Aid. But right now, let's get underway with a band that's become synonymous with the 80s. This is Europe, the Final Countdown. You're on the 80s at 8.

You're on the 80s tonight, Shane Bryan with you, and a fantastic song there, Mental As Anything. The World Seems Difficult. It wasn't one of Mental As Anything's biggest chart hits. The track actually came from the band's highly successful 1983 album Creatures of Leisure, which spawned several of Australian favourites and helped cement Mental's as one of the country's most popular bands during the decade. Now to a true Aussie pub rock anthem, the Angels version, We Gotta Get Out of This Place, originally recorded by the British group The Animals in 1965, touring Australia very soon. But the Angels gave it a harder-edged rock treatment in 1986, became a live staple for the band, introduced the classic song to a whole new generation of Aussie rock fans. This is The Angels, We Gotta Get Out of This Place on the 80s at 8.

0: Shane Bryan with you. You're on the 80s at 8. That was Dan Hartman, I Can Dream About You. I was going to make him my 80s icon tonight, but then I remembered what 13th of July was. We'll get to that a little later on. Now, most people know Dan Hartman from his 1984 hit. The song actually appeared in the movie Streets of Fire. The song was such a success that many people actually assumed that Dan Hartman was a brand new artist, but he'd actually been around making music for over a decade. Remember this little track from the 70s? Yes, that was him. That was Dan Hartman. He had a big hit with that song, Relight My Fire, We Are the Young, and of course, I Can Dream About You. But Dan Hartman wasn't just a singer. He was also a highly respected songwriter and producer. He worked with artists including Tina Turner, wrote Love Sensation, a song that would become one of the most sampled dance tracks of all time, and he co-wrote and produced this song for James Brown. Yeah, you can kind of hear it, can't you? One of the biggest James Brown songs of all time. Sadly, Dan Hartman passed away in March 1994 at the very young age of 43 years. Now, while Dan is no longer with us, his influence, of course, is still everywhere, and his songs continue to appear in film, television, and playlists as well, like the 80s at 8. Coming up, we take a look at a huge 80s icon. It's not a band. It was Live Aid.
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0: Yeah, 41 years ago, I was sitting in my lounge room trying not to fall asleep at midnight when Live Aid started. We'll take a look at that. That's coming up on the 80s at 8.
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You're on the 80s at 8, Shane Bryan with you, and tonight our 80s icon isn't a person or a band or an album or even a song. It was a huge event.

On July 13, 1985, the world stopped and watched as some of the biggest names in music came together for Live Aid on stages in London and Philadelphia to raise money for famine relief in Ethiopia. Look, it started as a charity concert, but it became one of the most defining moments of an entire decade. And it wasn't just the money that was raised either. Live Aid changed careers. Queen delivered what many still consider the greatest live performance of all time. In just 20 minutes, Freddie Mercury and the band reminded just how powerful they were on stage, and it gave the band a huge boost.

Now, you two were also very successful at the time, but Bono's emotional performance of Bad helped transform them into one of the world's biggest acts. Phil Collins became part of music folklore by performing in London, then boarding the Concorde and appearing in Philadelphia on the very same day. How incredible is that? And here in Australia, we had our own contribution. While the rest of the world watched Live Aid, an Australian audience turned out to Oz for Africa, a massive local fundraising concert with some of the country's biggest acts. One of the standout performances came from a very young In Excess.

0: That was still a year away from global explosion of Kick. Looking back now, it's pretty fascinating to see them sharing a stage with Australian music royalty before becoming one of the biggest bands of the world. Other Aussie stars included Men at Work, Little River Band, Australian Crawl's James Rain, and a host of local performers who helped make Oz for Africa one of the largest music events ever staged in Australia. 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

0: in Australia, US and the UK. It is going to be a trip down memory lane, let me tell you. I think Flashdance is definitely right up there. That's coming up tomorrow night on the 80s at 8. I'll catch you then. Thanks for keeping me company.
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2: I'm so sorry to be breaking this news for you if this is what you're hearing, but Sam Neill has passed away. 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
2: What a hard time. 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

0: Tom Benning here, your federal member for Grey. I was born and raised on a farm in regional South Australia. I know what it's like when the city forgets the country. That's why I run for Parliament. I'm your voice in Canberra, making sure the vast and diverse electorate of Grey gets the attention it deserves. If there's something I can help with, or if you've got an idea that could make a difference, give me a call on 1300 301 742 or visit my offices in Whyalla, Port Pirie or Kadena.
1: That's 1300 301 742. Written and spoken by Tony Dean and Tom Venning, Port Pirie, Federal Member for Grey.
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0: Hey guys, it's Wilksy here. After 30 odd years of fishing Spencer Gulf, I reckon I know a thing or two. 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
8: Christian O'Connell's show. Patsy, welcome back.
9: Hello, everyone. Welcome back. Feeling
8: great.
9: How was
8: your birthday, Patsy?
9: I had a lovely birthday. Lovely birthday. Had a little stay in the city with our friends at the Langham, and it was very, very nice. Thank you very, very much.
8: You and the manager on train nestled up together?
9: No, not nestled up.
10: Chris wasn't there.
9: Spooning? No.
8: He's in the cupboard filming.
9: Stop it.
8: No, for socials, you know.
10: Media first.
8: Yeah.
9: Gee, we stand out like a sore thumb, though, when we're in a place like that. So we had...
8: No, you don't. You are a very elegantly dressed woman.
9: Oh.
8: Now, I saw a picture on your socials, actually. An amazing coat you were in, obviously on a red carpet. I think, actually, Patsy comes with a red carpet. It's actually just permanently attached to her legs. You were Moana 5?
9: Oh, that was...
8: Moana 9.
9: No, the live-action Moana. That is so good. The Rock is brilliant. And the young girl who plays Moana, 17... Or actually, no, not 17. I Googled her wrong. She's 19-year-old Sydney Sider.
8: Wow.
9: LaPaglia's daughter. And now I can't remember her
10: name. Is it Anthony LaPaglia's daughter?
9: Yes.
10: You're
9: brilliant.
10: Wow, what a family.
9: Oh, my God.
8: So
9: just
8: it's
9: watch
8: live
9: this space. Yeah, watch
8: and
9: this
8: And The Rock
9: space.
8: Is Moana?
9: No, he's not.
8: Right, okay.
9: He's the demigod. And he's brilliant. So he lends his voice in the animation. And then you see him live action. And, yeah, she is brilliant, this young girl. I tell you what. She is going to be the next Nicole Kidman in Hollywood. It's her film debut. First film she's ever done.
8: Hopefully better than that.
9: No, she's brilliant. She's brilliant.
8: Now, take us back to your birthday, because when we were last together, we were obviously in the garden of a pub doing a radio show, and it was the day before your birthday. She had a good birthday weekend.
9: Yeah, I had a lovely birthday weekend. Thank you very much. Had a lovely stay in the city. Did some galleries, some exhibitions, went to the State Library, which I hadn't done since a primary school student. It is stunning.
8: Yeah.
9: I left that place. It was so weird. I left that place. This is the State Library in Melbourne, feeling this feeling of calm. It's just really not just because it's quiet, but it's been done so well. There are so many little nooks, study nooks, and it's brilliant. You can just go there and spend hours. I loved it. And they've got Ned Kelly's armour in there and his boot and gun. Didn't know they had that.
8: I've been to sort of various libraries around the world. Yes. I've never seen that mix of sort of crime and books.
9: How Australian is that?
10: Our most famous murderer.
8: That's Australia.
9: That's right. Tiny little thing.
8: And
9: he
8: let
9: was
8: me
9: too.
8: Guess, in terms of like, because we've had a 2-week break, Rio and I have both been to Europe.
9: Amazing.
8: And I'm guessing you slept in till 11 a.m. every day.
9: Oh, I did better. So my record was 11:45 last Thursday.
8: On.
9: No, not
8: well
9: come
8: done,
9: on. Well no, I'm listening
8: you don't
9: to my
8: see
9: body.
8: Any of those optimization videos about here's what you do. You get up around 11:45, midday. Get up, if you can get out of bed by midday, and then just sluggishly go around the rest of your day.
9: It was fantastic.
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1: Christian O'Connell's show. We've only been back on air a couple of minutes already. Misinformation is being spread by the news.
2: Oh, no. What happened?
1: Totally wrong person. Wrong family tree. Did you see the movie Moana?
2: Yeah.
1: Rhea, we've got some correction about it's not LaPaglia.
2: Oh.
3: Not Anthony LaPaglia from Without a Trace.
2: No.
3: But Jay LaGaia.
2: LaGaia. Yes, of course. I do beg your pardon.
1: Actually, Patsy, you've had too much sleep. Rhea and I both got jet lag. We haven't had enough sleep. Somewhere between us, we'll find the balance point.
2: You're right. Thank you for correcting me. How dare I do that?
3: Oh. They're always getting mistaken, those two.
1: There needs to be, you know, you can watch TV shows and streaming now. And do you guys watch them always with the subtitles on?
3: Yes.
2: Oh, I can't
1: my
2: stand
1: daughter's
2: that.
1: No, my daughter's, I can't watch a TV show. It's a generational thing without the subtitles on. There is a lot of mumbling these days in TV shows. There is, isn't there? You go, what did you say? It's easy with the subtitles. They also need another thing of just constantly above everybody's head who's in a scene, what you've seen them in.
3: Yes, that's a great feature.
1: Because we can't watch a TV show without my wife going, oh, God, Chris, what have we seen them in?
2: Yes.
1: They're professionals. This is their job. It makes sense that we would have seen them in other jobs of theirs. It's not remarkable. It's odder if they haven't been in anything ever before. They can't be very good.
3: We were watching Troy last night, actually. Like, you know, the old Brad Pitt, Angelina Jolie.
1: Oh,
3: one.
1: Yes.
3: And after about 10 minutes, I had to put the subtitles on. But I think that's because...
1: And what led two gay guys to watch that?
2: I wonder.
3: Well, you know what?
1: Is it cheap porn for you and Will?
3: No, that's the actual upsetting thing, because in history, Achilles and Patroclus are gay and they make them straight in the movie.
1: They did.
3: That was not...
1: You know what? They straight washed it.
3: They did. And everyone in that movie is just doing their own accent.
1: Yes.
3: Eric Bana doing Australian accent, Brad Pitt American, Angelina Jolie tries to do... this sort of Mediterranean
1: But then gives up towards the end of it.
3: She does. She just sort of slips back into America.
1: So you were in Greece. I was in the UK and I went back. I was back for 8 days and 43 of those 8 days, 43 hours flying. And on the return flight, the airline I was with had a very slim choice of movies.
3: What did you watch?
1: I got so bored because it's 22 hours.
2: It's a long time.
1: It's just, especially when you've seen the movies going out 8 days before, the ones that you actually want. I watched Project Hail Mary for the second time.
2: That's all right.
1: Still
2: that's
1: really
2: a good
1: movie. But, you know, and then coming back, there was nothing... It was nothing that excited me. So I started to have a look on the TV shows. And then I watched an entire season of Paw Patrol.
2: Oh, what?
3: What? That's
1: crazy. My children aren't children anymore. They're 19 and at the end of this week, 22. There were no kids with me. I'm a guy alone, bored, watched an entire season of Paw Patrol.
3: That's not right.
1: I've made notes. I've got actual opinions on Paw Patrol.
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2: 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One of our favourite
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2: 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Gracious, funny, cheeky, dry. 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I've got a signed bottle at home. He's just lovely. I'm just devastated to hear that.
3: Condolences to Sam's family.
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10: 5AU. Christian O'Connell's show. I think, are you impressed how restrained I've been? I haven't mentioned the World Cup once.
11: I'm very impressed.
10: You know, it says hard. It's very hard.
11: You have complete license to that. Australia's yes. knocked out. Mm. I think we all should be getting behind England now. You feel
10: it's
11: free.
10: So exciting. Mm. You know, so it's going to be tough though because, England play Argentina now in their semi-final, which is amazing to make it all the way to the semi-final. Tough, tough game yesterday in 42 degrees heat. Mm. Tough for both those countries. Norway and the UK. They don't get that kind of sunshine. They genuinely needed those hydration breaks. We could have done a few more. There's a lot of red-faced English people who've never seen heat like that. Let on because it went into extra time.
11: Yeah.
10: So not only have to do 90 minutes of World Cup action, you had to do 2 hours of it.
12: Wow.
10: So it's a big, tough game. But then now to go and face Messi at his last ever World Cup is incredible. 26 million people watched it in the UK yesterday.
11: Wow.
10: I reckon it'll be 35 plus just in the UK. And obviously, there are quite a few people that live in Argentina, so it'll be a huge game. But so for us in Australia, the semi-final, the England semi-final is 5 a.m. First half before the show. And of course, why is it always this way? Why am I always on air? Do you remember that when I first moved here? When I first moved here, we were in the semi-finals of the World Cup, the Russian World Cup against Croatia.
11: Yes.
10: I was alive on air for that misery and capitulation. And now, once more, the second half of the semi-final, we'll be live on air.
11: And you might have also forgotten you were live on air when you lost to France in penalties.
10: I haven't no, it stays in my DNA, Rio.
12: I'm salt in the wound.
10: I've got so much form of losing on air.
11: It was actually, I remember us thinking, it might actually be a bit funny
10: it
11: if
10: was.
11: England
10: yeah.
11: loses.
10: It was for you guys.
11: No, but it was actually just
10: suddenly
11: so
10: I felt
11: sad.
10: Like the loneliest man on the radio in Australia.
11: It was the saddest I'd ever seen a person. It was heartbreaking.
10: Awful. However, that is not going to happen.
12: No.
10: Thursday, I believe.
12: Yes, think
10: we
12: positively.
10: We will beat Argentina and then we're into a World Cup final, which should be for us. Guess what? I'm on air for it next Monday.
11: Oh. You're kidding.
10: Nope. How am I meant to do the radio show if England are in a World Cup final?
11: I know, that's not fair. You should get that day off.
12: Yeah, I agree.
10: I've just been off for 2 weeks. And also, you don't want to be rocking the boat this year at this company. Google it. Google it. My payout would not be what he got. Will you take $12 to do one?
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1: Christian O'Connell's show. I hope you had a great weekend. Tell us about your weekend in three words. Three-word weekend. This is a very big week for my wife and I. Our eldest daughter, Ruby, turns 22.
2: Wow.
1: 22 this Friday. So my three-word weekend is 22 years of dad. It's yesterday I went to go find a birthday card for her, and I was in the shop, and I was looking at all the ages, you know, that I've been buying cards. So it was like 6, 7, 8, 9, 10, and then it was 12, 14, 16, 18, 20. Oh, I remember 21st last year, what we did for that, the wine tour. And now I'm like, there's no cards for 22. It's not significant, but it feels like it to my wife and I. 22 years of being a parent is an incredible thing.
2: That's huge.
1: So much gratitude. That's what I actually feel is excitement. She's graduated. She's got her degree now. Mm. It's like, and also when we moved here over 8 years ago, she was turning 14.
3: Yeah. That, unbelievable.
1: And then at the end of this year, Patsy, Lois, our youngest daughter, turns 20. Oh. And then we're finally out of the teens.
3: Oh,
1: feels like I've been stuck at that level for all of my...
3: like Groundhog
1: I don't think
3: Day.
1: I have babies. I think actually my wife gave birth to teenagers. I struggle to remember when they were like four or five,
3: yeah.
1: But I've got too many memories of the teenage, never-ending final boss years.
3: Oh, yes.
2: Wow, Ruby's 22.
1: 22
2: hey,
1: this
2: must
1: Friday.
2: Be so proud.
1: Yeah, I'm very, very proud. And when I was in the car trip yesterday, I had my youngest daughter, Lois, with me. And we were talking about yesterday evening. We just had dinner, the two of us. She was like, do you think that we've made you a better person?
3: Aww.
1: I went 100%. Then I went, well, I wasn't a monster before you came along. Yes, you've definitely made me a better person, but it's not like... I was still a nice guy before I became a dad. I wasn't like feral wandering the streets barking at people and stuff like that.
2: And you've helped them out a fair bit too. Okay. So
1: that's ongoing, the whole relationship. Who's helping who? It's a seesaw. It's a seesaw being a parent. Ria, what is your three-word weekend?
2: Mine is tricked by the Greeks. So I went on a lovely holiday to the Greek islands.
1: You have a great time.
3: Amazing.
2: It was incredible.
1: What a beautiful country, right?
2: It's divine. Oh, my God. I got you guys actually some little presents.

0: I got you some donkey milk age-defying face mask.
1: How rude.
2: What do you mean?
1: Why did you look at Pat's?
2: No.
1: And also, you held up all the sachets for her. Why do you extra large ones for Pat's? Come on.
0: Normal size, age-defying.
1: Don't come back with Greek donkey milk for Pat's face.
3: If I start going, ee-oh, yes. I get really worried.
0: We could all use some donkey milk. But so we have to hire a car to get around. And in my head, and what was on the website, was like a beautiful kind of red Fiat, you know, like talented.
1: Something from the movies.
3: Yes. National Lampoons.
0: Yes, exactly. We go to the store, the hire car place. What he pulls out, he drives out what could I only describe as this ancient rust bucket. It is red, to be fair, but it is not a Fiat. It's not a car brand I'd ever been familiar with. I think it was like a defunct Eastern European, Eastern German.
1: And I bet you had to pay
0: like
1: a small fortune for
0: it
1: that.
0: It was so expensive.
1: Have you come back financially ruined?
0: It was so expensive.
1: Europe is so expensive, isn't it?
0: The worst part of this car, which there's a lot of hills in some of the islands, and this car has like 3
1: watts and also,
0: of power.
1: Now you finally met proper hills.
0: Yes, proper.
1: Not like when you go, Sydney's a bit hilly, or we're on a hill right now. Yeah. That's a slope.
0: Super, super steep incline. And this car has...
1: Tiny little streets as well, right?
0: Oh, they're so narrow.
1: There's like a cliff face
0: so
1: drop.
0: Narrow. Yes. Oh, wow. And I knew before we were going up this hill, I was like, there's no way this car's going to get up. Because it's like a go-kart.
1: You're going up to the heavens.
0: Getting a fair bit of momentum as we're about 3/4 of the way up, and I can feel us like slowing and slowing and slowing and slowing, and then came to a complete stop with about 20 meters still on this hill.
1: And there's always those great big coaches swinging around the corners, you know, with a load of tourists.
0: So I had to put the brake on and the hand, but there wasn't actually a parking mode. All you had was a handbrake. You had to put it in neutral and then put the handbrake on.
3: Terrifying.
0: And then Will had to sit in the car, take the handbrake off, and I had to push the car up the rest of the hill.
1: What?
0: And it was actually pretty easy because it was so light.
1: So you were the problem.
0: I guess we were.
1: You've had too much Greek cheese.
0: Yes, exactly. But it was the most terrifying, like, half seconds. Like, I was like, are we gonna roll back down this hill?
1: Driving in Europe is frightening.
0: Yeah, crazy. If you thought Melbourne or Sydney at peak hour was bad,
1: it's easy.
0: These guys are maniacs.
1: Yeah,
0: they're actually maniacs.
1: Yeah, they drive so quickly. And also, did you find that everyone smokes everywhere?
0: Still in 2026,
1: they don't care.
0: No.
1: It's like they haven't got Google, where they don't know the risks. They're smoking everywhere, aren't they? During meals, you'll see someone lighting up, having a nice Greek salad.
0: Yeah, restaurants, Australia, you can't smoke.
1: Also,
0: anywhere.
1: What about those old Greek guys that sit around outside that taverna about 10 a.m.?
0: I would love to be
1: Speedos, got that big old distended belly out. They give zero F's, don't they?
0: Those big sheeshes, they're like,
1: yes, that's it. Amazing.
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7: Christian O'Connell's show. We were doing the Save Our Pig, Save Our Pub. Save Our Pig is a new idea I'm launching in an hour's time. And just so excited, it stumbled out. A little bit rusty. But yeah, we're trying to save the pigs of Australia. Let's keep going with it now. In the last 20 years, 60% of pigs have been made into BLTs. And that is wrong.
8: We want to
7: save five great Australian pigs and do a live show from a sty. That's how we come back. You come back strong. Other shows right now going, bloody hell. They just keep levelling up.
8: They got nosy for the pig event.
7: I'm nosy now. Probably would say yes. Anyway, Australia were about to play in the World Cup. And of course, we know what happened, but the cruelness of penalties.
8: Yeah, well,
7: there's nothing like it in sport, is it? The penalty shootout. It's brutal. And maybe it hadn't looked like that was their practice session at these things called penalties. I mean, has Suter's shot landed yet? It's still in the air.
8: It's in orbit.
7: When he hoofed that one out the stadium, I was like, time to go home.
8: Yeah, I knew straight away. I was in Greece and we were surrounded by probably about 30 Egyptians going crazy. Yeah. And as soon as he skied that one in the air, everyone in the restaurant knew. And I was like, yeah, this is done. This is over.
7: Well, when we were there, they had the midday game on the Friday that I was flying back to Melbourne for being up there. And I managed to get sort of patchy Wi-Fi reception. Why are planes starting to offer Wi-Fi?
8: No,
7: don't ruin a good thing.
8: Agree.
7: There's nowhere in life now you can be left alone for a short period. The ability of my wife to speak to me in the air isn't needed. But anyway, I was streaming the game. I was suddenly getting to a pocket of reception, right? And at one point, the pilot came out, recognized me and listens to the show and then was going, what's the score? How are we getting on? You've got all the comms up there. Surely you can speak to someone in the big tower. Hopefully, actually, they're not watching it.
8: But Sure, wait, why is he not driving the plane?
9: Yeah, fly the plane.
7: They have a co-pilot, don't they?
9: Well, yeah, I hope so.
8: Why would they, surely...
7: Well, they have to come out. No, they come out to go to the toilet, don't they?
8: Yeah, but not to have a sit and chat with Chris O'Connell.
7: No, I think they should come out with some canapes and work the room.
8: Weren't people concerned?
7: No, they were getting stressed, and even at one point I was. I went, please get back and do your job. I'm not a nervous flyer, but it's actually making me anxious. You know, oh, these things, they fly themselves. Oh. Don't want to hear it.
8: Well, then what are we paying you for, mate?
7: No, exactly. Get back in there. Stop worrying about the score. All right, let's speak to intern Pete. Pete, how was your weekend?
10: Weekend was great, guys. I was in Adelaide in South Australia over the weekend for a 40th birthday, but one of those groups that I haven't seen for a while, almost about 10 years as well. So it was a bit of a reunion as well. It was really, really good. Lots of fun, a few little drinkies. South Australia is such a beautiful, beautiful state.
7: Where were you?
10: So it's in Lindock, about maybe an hour out of Adelaide, I think it is. Down near Gawler, they've got some beautiful wineries and stuff like that down there. So
7: yeah, stunning.
10: Got myself a few clean skins on the way home, which was good, which was great. But I think... the part for me, it was one of those themes which I was traveling, so I wasn't really going to do the theme. The theme was wear something you would never wear or like to look. You know what I mean? Like, so you would never wear
7: that. What a strange thing.
10: A bit lazy, to be honest.
7: Wear something you wouldn't.
10: Yeah, I don't want to wear it. So it's like I was thinking, because I didn't bring anything, my friends were like, oh, do you want to wear an Adelaide AFL scarf? Because you would never wear that. I'm a Geelong supporter, right? So it could be something quirky like that. Or
8: So quirky.
7: Yeah. Oh, this guy, you can tell he did years with Colin Jackie O. He is outrageous. That guy over there in the scarf, what a character.
8: Can he do that?
7: Is that Adelaide socks he's rocking as well? He's a wild man.
10: Yeah. You know me. So everyone was just wearing weird and wacky, crazy stuff. And I ran into this guy that I hadn't seen for almost 10 years. His name was Hayden, and I hadn't seen him. He's normally, like, well-groomed, you know.
8: And he had polka dot socks on.
7: Wild.
10: No.
7: Zini.
10: But he rocked up in a flannelette shirt, tattoos, he had a mullet.
7: So he came as an Australian?
10: Yeah, that's it. And I was like, in my head, I was like, hey, he looks really cool, like he's gone all out tonight, blah, blah. Now, few drinks in, it does take a type of person to go, I definitely want to pull that wig off, just as a bit of a joke, blah, blah, blah. So I did. It's not a wig. That's his hair. He's completely changed his look over the last 10 years. He's basically a hippie now.
9: Uh-huh.
10: And it brought the party to a giant halt because he screamed.
8: Oh, is he?
7: You actually yanked his hair.
10: He wasn't wearing a wig at all. It was his actual hair because he had two little dreadlocks and it looked like a wig, what I thought was a wig. It wasn't. It was his actual hair.
8: And not a toupee, like still attached to his head.
10: Yes. Wow.
7: He hadn't been to Turkey to have some work done.
10: No, not at all.
7: He didn't have Turkish hair.
10: He just had completely changed his look. And I thought that was him in costume. But no, he's changed his character. He's changed who he looks like, all that sort of stuff. And it was just, I was embarrassed.
7: I tell you what, that's a big pivot for any guy.
10: Mm.
7: Normally that hair just gets locked down in your 20s and 30s. And that's it for the rest of your life. Women experiment more than men with hair.
10: Yeah.
7: Hence why you just thought that and just pulled it thinking it was a wig. Even if it was a wig, you don't go around yanking it. But that's because you're the wild man.
8: Yeah, let's go.
10: Hey, those green skins were good.
7: You're right.
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1: Christian O'Connell's show. I've just come back from we've been on a 2-week break, and I went back to the UK, see my mum, my dad, and my sister, and had a couple of days in London. And the weather there is unbelievably, well, stuff you get just as a given. I've never been in London and seen it consistently 28, 29, 30 degrees.
2: That's not that hot.
1: Yeah, no, it is. It is there. Everything is context dependent, Rio. It is there. People didn't know what to do.
3: And no air conditioning over there. Like
1: no air
3: here.
1: Conditioning.
3: It's very different.
1: This cheap-ass Airbnb I was in a very big old cottage with thick walls.
2: Right.
1: And it was obviously there because, you know, like a lot of English buildings, it's there for months of cold weather. Mm. It's not designed. It'd be a waste of money to get air conditioning. And I had to sleep with the windows open. I had to go and buy an electric fan.
3: Oh, no.
1: They're all sold out. It was a tiny one, and it was still sweltering.
2: Oh, my God.
1: It was sleeping in a sweat lodge.
3: Oh, no.
1: Every single night.
2: So everything's designed to keep heat in.
1: Yes.
3: Yes.
1: That was horrendous. It's horrendous. Anyway, watching a lot because different time zones, still keeping up with the World Cup, and managed to see an England game in a pub, which was amazing, just being amongst other people and sports fans, and also was watching one game. So I'm about to play this commentary in two parts. Mm-hmm. Two different games, same commentators. The guy you're going to hear talking is Danny Murphy. Danny Murphy now a commentator. Same in sports over here. Former legends turned to comms. Danny Murphy played for many years. An amazing player for Liverpool. Now doing commentary. He's a northern guy, kind of a bit like Carl Pilkington. And often during a game when there's a break, where there's not much action, he will just start to chat. And as soon as I heard he was commentating, I said, oh, Danny Murphy's back. Then he starts telling a story about Bob the Cat. Now, Royal Mail, obviously the UK's version of AusPost. Have a listen to part one.
4: You used to have a cat called Bob.
1: This is during the Norway game. This
3: game
1: is during a World Cup game, all right? Haaland is playing. One of the world's best players.
4: You used to have a cat called Bob.
5: The game's not that bad.
6: Yeah, he jumped in the back of a Royal Mail van and we lost him.
7: We have a double substitution for Norway.
6: Sad,
7: Alexander
6: really.
7: Seven.
6: Anyway.
1: Anyway, the game picks up. But everyone, including me, was like, what happened to Bob the Cat?
3: It's a sad story.
1: He jumped into that post van, but then what? Does he die? Does he come back? 3 days later, those two are back commentating with a different game, and they'd had people writing and emailing wanting to know the part two, what happened to Bob the Cat? Let's find out.
8: He told the story about your cat, Bob.
9: Well, surprisingly, Steve, there was a lot of interest, which surprised us both, but yeah. He didn't actually die. We did get him back 6 or 7 weeks later. Unfortunately, he'd gone feral and we couldn't reintegrate him into the home. And he ended up living with my friend's parents in Preston. And now he is passed away, unfortunately. Thanks for all the concern, those who have been messaging us.
8: R.I.P. Bob.
1: The deafening noise of obviously action at the World Cup, and they had to do a part two about poor old Bob the Cat. He came back, but he was too feral to be reintegrated. So they gave him to. I've got to hear this again. This is amazing. This is actual commentary from the BBC from Danny Murphy about his cat Bob.
8: He told the story about your cat Bob.
9: Well, surprisingly, Steve, there was a lot of interest, which surprised us both. But yeah. He didn't actually die. We did get him back 6 or 7 weeks later. Unfortunately, he'd gone feral and we couldn't reintegrate him into the home. And he ended up living with my friend's parents in Preston. And now he is passed away, unfortunately. Thanks for all the concern, those who have been messaging us.
8: R.I.P. Bob.
1: I want to know what happened to break Bob in just 6 or 7 weeks.
3: Yes.
1: What breaks a cat? Well, he's gone so feral in just 6 weeks that he can't be reintegrated back into Danny's family. And wait for it, they had to give away this crazy feral cat to their friend's parents in Preston.
2: Yeah, why would they want your feral?
1: Why would they want a wild cat Bob?
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5: Christian O'Connell's show. Don't you find if you're on a long-haul flight, you start watching movies, whatever, emotions, I don't know, are higher, raised.
6: Mm, definitely.
5: Even a movie that wouldn't move you to tears or get you feeling that emotional, you watch on a plane, it's different.
6: Yeah.
5: And maybe there's some science on this. I'd love to find out. But anyway, I found myself getting very emotionally involved in a Jason Statham movie.
6: Oh, not usually emotionally charged.
5: Oh, they are. Tell you one thing about Jason Statham is he knows what his fan base wants. Not too much stretching in the acting department for Jason Statham. I watched his new movie called Shelter. And straight away I was like, oh, this is the same plot as every single movie. See if you can wrap your head around this high concept. Real stretch for Jason Statham. He's a retired assassin, haunted by his past, now living in a lighthouse on a remote Scottish island.
6: Tick, tick, tick, tick.
5: Straight away, you know... Enjoy that peace and quiet for now. The past is going to come on a small boat to get you.
6: And O'Connell's going to be watching that movie.
5: Oh, my God. I watched it twice. Oh. On the way to London, on the way back from London.
6: Was it good?
5: I watched it in reverse on the way back. Completely different movie experience. Every movie, he's always a retired assassin.
6: Yeah, yeah, yeah.
5: He's never not a retired assassin. He's never a retired maths teacher or caretaker or postman who is haunted by the past.
6: I'm just looking at the movie poster and it looks like it could be any Jason Statham movie. Like, he's in a big woolen coat and he's holding a gun and he's running.
5: Yes, that's every movie for the last 20 years. But you've got to admire the man's consistency.
6: Yeah, and sorry, you got emotional during this movie.
5: Yes! He starts to look after an orphaned girl. Mm-hmm. It works. And I think, hang on a minute. He was living on that island. Yeah, anyway, takes in an orphaned girl. It's a beautiful story.
6: Oh. Yeah, it sounds beautiful.
5: Honestly, the ending, the scene actually made me cry. It's a beautiful ending to a very, very powerful movie.
6: You should try watching it on land and see if you're crying or if it's just the aeroplane that's making you cry in a Jason Statham mid-range movie.
5: I'm going to give you money to watch it this week to pay for it to be streamed, okay? Because it's now on general release. And you or that last scene will floor you.
6: I will happily watch it.
5: It floored this reviewer.
6: $7.99 on Amazon Prime.
5: Okay, I'll give you 10. Get yourself a snack. Okay? And then the other thing, because obviously flying to the UK and back, 44 hours of flying, you run out of movies. You know, suddenly you're going back to like the 90s. And I'm like, I'm trapped here watching that. So then I end up watching an entire series. I was flying by myself. The kids weren't with me. They're not kids anymore. They're 19 and 21 of a TV show. Mums and dads will know this. You've got younger kids. Paw Patrol.
6: That's crazy.
5: Oh, it's brilliant. I really got involved. Honestly, hats off to that 10-year-old boy, you know, running that town's infrastructure with dogs. And he's got a rival who uses kittens.
6: Oh, my goodness.
5: Oh, yeah, yeah, yeah. I've got favourite characters as well now, Rocky as well. I've got a lot to say about Paw Patrol.
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2: Christian.
1: Thank goodness my kids have now moved on from Paw Patrol, because I used to watch loads and loads of it. And like you, I had questions. Who's funding this kind of technology? The pup packs, the air patroller, the sub patroller. I could never figure out where all the money was coming from. Obviously, like you, had too much time thinking about this. I actually made notes on my phone because I had a lot of time.
3: Sure.
1: To do that. Number one, the entire emergency, this is what I actually wrote, the entire emergency infrastructure of this town, fire, police, air rescue, maritime, is run by a 10-year-old boy and six puppies. Where are the adults? There's a mayor. Her emergency plan is a handbag chicken. Number two, the funding. So, same as you, Carly. Mm-hmm. These dogs have vehicles. They have headquarters with an elevator. Who's trained the dogs to use a lift and a periscope? How on earth would a dog know to use a periscope? Someone is paying for this, and I want to see the books. Number three, this is why I got confused. The Dalmatian, Marshall, I think he's called, is a fire dog, and he's a bloody liability. Every single episode, he crashes into something and goes, I'm okay. He's not okay. He's got issues. But yes, Carly, I totally agree with you. Now, we need you all to listen very carefully to my words. Two years ago, the show was under attack. 2 years ago, the radio landscape looked very different. Let's go down memory lane, memory lane, memory lane, memory lane. Suddenly, coming into our city, when we're just in one city, the Christian O'Connell Show, been in Melbourne, another show was coming in from Sydney. R.I.P. Carl and Jackie O.
3: Morning.
1: Now, we work for the same company, and they axed my marketing money and gave it to Carl and Jackie O so they could have, they actually bought the town. Do you remember? There were posters everywhere.
4: Literally everywhere.
1: They had their own coach at one point.
5: Yeah.
1: Do you remember that great big coach?
4: Mm-hmm. And the best part about all that marketing money was it worked so well.
1: It worked very, very well. So well, they've now retired. They don't need to do radio anymore. So we couldn't afford any billboards. And so one day I was driving, and it was bin day for the suburb that I live in, and I suddenly saw all these bins being wheeled out, face side. We all know how to wheel the bins out, face side on the streets. You see bins, bins, bins, bins, bins. And that's a bit like billboards. So straight away I thought, could we get some cheap stickers and use bins as bin boards? And the Rebel Bin Army was born. And we managed to hold the line here in Melbourne.
4: Yeah.
1: But now the show is in Sydney and Adelaide, Brisbane and Perth. We are a national show. But the real battlefront at the moment is, of course, Sydney. It is in freefall. When we were in Sydney a couple of weeks ago, all the other rival shows trying to get the number one spot, they've got their adverts all over the billboards. Mm. We need the bins to come back.
3: Yes.
1: And like any military campaign, okay, there's always the fronts that you're fighting on. Where is our Strait of Hormuz? It's Western Sydney. As soon as we start talking about the national show, our boss, Sue Vader, she said, you've got to take the West. If you can't make it in the West of Sydney, you won't make it.
4: She had like a war map out on the table and she put a big stake.
1: Parramatta, Blacktown. Yeah. She was like naming these suburbs, all the West. She said, if you can make it in the West, the rest will fall.
4: It's a catchphrase.
1: Here in Melbourne, I think the mission, the battlefront here is about holding the line. Been here for 8 years, okay? This city made this show, made me. So in Sydney, we need our commander on the ground there. Boots on the ground, and that is you, intern Pete.
3: Yes, I can do something for the show that you're going to love, I hope. Well, assist anyway. Sorry, yeah, I got a bit excited.
1: Thank you.
4: great start.
1: And Carl still hasn't called you and offered you a job on his podcast.
3: No,
1: I keep messaging Carl going, he can take him on a free transfer. You definitely don't need him on that podcast.
4: You don't normally get the commander from the army that sort of left and you pick up him and say, oh, he's our commander to take us on.
1: Yes.
4: But, you know.
1: So we need you to run the operations in the West, Pete, okay, to help us take the West and spread the word. This isn't, just so we understand, about trying to get the show to number one. That's not what we're about on the Bright Solar Dial. It's just about spreading the word. The number one thing we hear from new listeners who are finding us in Melbourne or Adelaide or Sydney is, I didn't know there was radio like this. We do it differently, and it's up to you whether you prefer that or not, but we just want to spread the word. Right now, it's hard to do that. Everyone's saying, you know, Triple M, good forbid people want to listen to that in the morning in Sydney.
3: Yeah.
1: I mean, that's people who've given up on life, isn't it? Come on, there's got to be another alternative. It's us. And I think if you're driving around and you suddenly see some advertising promoting a radio show on the side of a bin, you go, that's my kind of show.
3: Yeah.
4: Well, they've got bin money?
1: Yes.
3: Yeah.
1: Yes. Yes.
3: We have great bins here too. Like, we have multiple.
1: Well, I know there's a lot of rivalry between Sydney and Melbourne. Who's you're now going to lord it over us saying you've got better bins.
4: We've got some good bins here in Melbourne as well.
1: Yeah.
4: Thank you very much.
1: Have you seen the MCG bins?
3: No.
1: The bins of Great Ocean Road?
3: Oh, they are good too, aren't they? You got great recycling down there too. We do as well. Just anyway, nothing about the bins, but I'm just excited to be a part of the program. So,
1: all right. So here's what we need right now. Melbourne, represent. Show up. Can we have your bin? The other shows are taking the billboards. We're taking the bins. All we need from you to help spread the word of the Bright Side is your bin. Call in now, 1355 22. Pete, you have five shows to get a Christian O'Connell Show bin sticker on the bins of the Prime Minister.
3: Oh, no problem. Oh,
1: got five shows. It's almost too much time. You get down to Kirribilli House. You use that charm of yours.
3: Mm, yep.
1: Has he got any? You use that charm of yours and you get Albo to ask if you can put the stickers of this show on the bin.
3: Question for you, though. We're happy with Kirribilli House, or do we do the lodge, or do we do the one that's out near Dulwich Hill? He's got three, you know, we'll do all three bins. Bugger it. We're doing all three. Is that okay with you?
1: Yeah, all three.
3: Yep,
1: okay. So look, 2 years ago, the Rebel Bin Army, we're not an army of war. What are we now? We're the Bright Side of the Dial, okay? So it's now renamed the army, the Bright Side Battalion.
3: Oh, I like
1: that. So you're joining the Bright Side Battalion now. Now, guys, I've had to think about this. Again, I had a long time on a plane. I don't know if I told you about this. In between, I'm tucking into Paw Patrol. I've got new roles for you in the Bright Side Battalion.
4: Oh, okay, here we go.
1: All right, I'm the Rebel Captain, Bin Solo.
4: That's a good name.
1: Rio, I rename you now, Chew Binka. Now, in the Star Wars movies and that universe, there is a simple farm boy made good. And that is Luke Skywalker. Mm. Who is a simple farm boy in this show? You're already there. It's Luke Bin Walker. Pete, you are now Luke Bin Walker.
3: I was wondering who it was going to be. That's yes. Great. Love it.
1: Right. Luke Bin Walker, the farm boy made good.
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7: Christian O'Connell's show. Christian, you're right. There's something about watching movies on a plane that always makes me more emotional. I watched Big Hero 6 and almost had an entire breakdown. The person next to me actually checked I was okay.
8: Oh, that's very sweet.
7: Then shelter might be a little bit too much for you, my friend. It ain't for the faint-hearted. Christian, I'd love to join the Bright Side Battalion. Christian, I'm a new recruit to the show. I love it now. I was hesitant at first. Mm-hmm. That's from Vicky. Christian, what about Patsy in the Brightside Battalion? Binsess Leia.
9: Oh, love it. Love it.
8: Great.
9: Just don't make me wear that bikini though, please.
7: I don't think that's work safe. Christian, I drive a garbage truck for... We want to take the Western Sydney, hold the line here in Melbourne. Blacktown Council.
8: Oh,
7: big perfect. One. Big one. We have a secret agent in a way. So don't go man on the inside. Whistleblower. I'll take some bin stickers and get them done for you, Christian. Christian, welcome back. I'm offering my bin. What about WA, Mandurah?
8: Very west.
7: Yes.
8: You wanted the west?
7: Not that west. Which will send some, but we've got to focus which west. It's not the west of Sydney.
8: You said
7: I don't
8: you
7: think that's
8: west.
7: What Sue the Boss was on about. If you can take the west of Perth... You've made it in radio in Australia.
8: Once you've got Rotten Nest Island.
7: Yeah. All right, there's chat too. Some people want to join the Binfantry. That's the entry level here.
9: It's good.
7: Yeah, you like
9: stuff.
7: That. There's more. Lots of time in the air. Join the Binfantry, and then if you sticker 5 bins or more, send us photographic evidence, you get promoted to the highest rank in the Brightside Battalion. General Waste. Should have just left.
8: Infantry was very
7: good. Yeah, I should have just left it with infantry. Maybe too much time sat in the air. All right, let's speak to some of the infantry. Carol, good morning.
10: Good morning, Captain. How are you?
7: I'm good. Carol, so you're up for joining the Brightside Battalion. You can give us your bin.
10: I have already given you one bin, but I need more. I need two more stickers. No.
7: Two more? What, you got a spare bin or a second bin? Yeah, you got the recycling or just a general one?
10: recycling and the garden bin. But oh, I also live in a court, so therefore I could actually campaign to get the rest of the court involved.
7: Oh, yeah, and then, of course, five or more and you get, you know, general
10: five
7: general
10: or more.
7: Waste.
10: I tell you what I do, I do put the bin out on a Wednesday night,
7: yeah.
10: And sometimes I get a beep because I live on a corner, and I'm not too sure if that's for the bin sticker.
7: No, no, it's a fellow listener.
8: Yes, yeah, yeah.
7: I think I said 2 years ago, beep the bin. You know, say hello to a fellow bin listener. Yeah.
10: Okay.
7: Yes. Yeah, that's what that is. It's our secret code. That's how we know each other. Yes. It's like the resistance,
10: works.
7: The underground.
10: It actually works. It's right. A great, great invention.
7: Thank you, Carol. We'll send you some more stickers and thanks for your support, Carol.
10: Fantastic. Thank you, Captain.
7: Let's go to Judy now. Judy, you want to join the Binfantry and the Brightside Battalion?
11: Hello.
7: Julie?
8: Deep undercover.
11: Oh, sorry.
7: Oh, that's all right. Don't worry. It's Monday morning. It's all okay.
11: Yes, I'd like to join the bin battalion. Thank you.
7: Thank you very much. Thank you for your bin. Thank you for support. And whereabouts are you?
11: I'm in Glossodia.
7: Glossodia, right. So far west in Sydney?
11: Oh, sort of northwest, out in the Hawkesbury, the foot of the Blue Mountains.
7: Oh, wow. Mm. Wait, if we can secure the footholds of the Blue Mountains, we have an advantage point. If you can take a hill.
8: Take the high ground.
7: Yes, you can. The moral high ground. Do you mean over Triple M and those? Or not? Yeah, definitely. Julie, we'll send you some. Thank you very much.
11: Great, thank you.
7: Thank you very much. Peter. Peter?
12: Yes, sir.
7: Sorry, I actually genuinely thought you were crying. I went, you probably got to the end of Shelter. And
8: he's up in the air.
7: He is right now. Peter, you want to join the Brightside Battalion, mate?
12: I do. I've been a loyal listener for 8 years. See
7: Thank
12: your
7: you.
12: Face on those bus stops prior to you coming to Melbourne. I Googled you. The funniest thing I saw was the duck thing that you were on a show with. Yeah, so I followed you since then.
7: Look, gotcha. Well, thank you very much for being part of our show. And we'd love to send you some stickers.
12: Oh, lovely. I would appreciate that.
7: Thank you very
12: much. I'll stick my green and yellow out in solidarity with my red as well.
7: Thank you. I wonder why you were going to stick what.
9: Wow.
7: It's good to be back. Tanya, good morning. Welcome to the Brightside Battalion. TT. Oh, the old producers have... I've forgotten what it's like to work with Caitlin. Hello, Tanya.
13: Captain, my captain.
7: Tanya, welcome to the Binfantry. Where are you? Where can you lend us your bin?
13: I'm in southwest Sydney. It's a place called George's Hall. I was a bit dubious when you started in Sydney, but you grew on me like a rash, Chris.
7: Thank you.
13: So.
7: It's what I call fungus radio. Tanya, thank you very much for giving us a go, mate. And we'll send you the stickers. This means if we can take the south, she's southwest.
8: Mm-hmm.
7: We've got old mate in the northwest.
8: The
7: you know what this is? Pincer.
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1: Christian O'Connell's show. We have your misheard lyrics. Thank you very much to everyone, even while the show's been on a break, who's been sending them in. As always, whenever you mishear a lyric, email me, christian@christianoconnell.com.au. 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
1: All right, as always, as I play them back, if we agree what you think you're mishearing, you will hear this. If we don't hear it, and for the great ones.
0: Instant Hall of Famer.
1: Now, the last Hall of Famers we had was Chris had this from Creed and their song Higher. Can you take me higher to a place where I'm Mel C? That's it. Del Brown had a punk rocker with Iggy Pop. I'm a prawn cracker, yes I am. And this was from the English supporting fans, Lobsters in Motion.
3: Lobsters in Motion! Lobsters in Motion!
4: That's great.
1: All right, brand new ones. Sean has got this. James Rain, Fall of Rome, original line, every morning when I wake from my bed.
5: Every morning.
1: Or is it sadly James is wake up in the morning and he's wetting the bed?
4: Oh, no.
1: Yeah, hey, listen, some men get older, you know? Go to Chemist's Warehouse, get yourself a nappy, man. Every morning when I'm wetting the bed.
5: Every morning when I wet my bed.
1: Very good, Sean. Trisha's been listening to Kate Bush and Wuthering Heights out on the Wiley Windy Moor. Or is Kate wondering why we didn't get a divorce?
6: Out on the windy, windy moors.
1: Oh my God, that is crystal clear. I didn't know why we didn't divorce.
6: Out on the windy, windy moors.
1: Yes.
0: Instant Hall of Famer.
1: Instant Hall of Famer for Trisha there. Ed's got the Stones. Paint it black. No more will my green seagull turn a deeper blue.
7: No more will my green seagull turn a deeper blue.
1: Yes. Damo's got Dolly Parton 9 to 5. Original line, in the same boat with a lot of your friends.
8: In the same boat with a lot of your friends.
1: Or is it former Olympic sprinter Usain Bolt with a lot of your friends?
8: In the same boat with a lot of your friends.
1: Hear this again. Usain Bolt with a lot of your friends.
8: In the same boat with a lot of your friends.
1: Damo, that's incredible.
0: Instant Hall of Famer.
1: Now, intern Pete has got his first ever misheard lyric.
9: Oh, yes.
1: Wonderwall. Obviously doing the rounds at the moment after, after the England wins throughout the World Cup. The original line, I don't believe that anybody feels the way I do about you now.
10: I don't believe that anybody feels the way I do about you now.
1: Now, what are you mishearing, Pete?
9: Yeah, I don't believe that anybody feels the way I do about Janelle. Hear me out. I mean, hear it and hear me out.
4: Okay.
1: Your first day on radio.
9: Yeah. I'm very nervous to put one of these forward because I'm also tone deaf, so I don't know where this is going to go. So just again.
1: How can you be tone deaf and work in radio?
9: Yeah, I really am. Like, I can't keep a beat or anything like that, you know?
4: I thought you meant with content.
1: Yeah.
4: Bit tone deaf.
9: Oh, okay. No, that's all good.
1: He's that as well. That's why he was working on that show. That show was one thing. It was tone deaf.
9: I want to repeat this because my grade four girlfriend was also called Janelle, and I sang it to her like this as well. I don't believe that anybody feels the way I do about Janelle.
1: All right, let's have a listen. Okay. It isn't.
10: I don't believe that anybody feels the way I do about you now.
9: Guys?
4: I want it to be there.
1: Chuckle Sisters, you hearing it?
6: That is absolutely there. Yeah. So
1: I can't hear it. All right, let me hear it again. Okay, so it's Janelle. I don't believe that anybody feels the way I do about Janelle.
9: That's it.
10: I don't believe that anybody feels the way I do about you now.
1: Janelle. No, it's Janelle. Janelle. No, it's not. It's not. It's not Janelle. The tone deaf. It's the tone deaf. You can't help it, mate.
9: At least I set it up properly.
1: You lost a genetic lottery.
9: I really have.
1: And this is a classic. Christian, watching Moana with my daughter the other day, shocked at the appalling X-rated language in the song I Am Moana. Now, the original line is, it's like the tide, always falling and rising.
11: Mm-hmm. It's like the tide, always falling and rising. Mm-hmm.
1: Or is it, it's like the tide, always, F-word, rising.
4: Excuse me.
1: Rhymes with coughing.
11: Like the tide, always falling and rising.
1: That is not on, young missy. I blame the parents. I blame the rock.
4: It's got a bit of a Scottish accent to it.
1: It is. Still doesn't make it okay, even if it's in the native Scots tongue, where they use swearing as commas, basically.
11: Like the tide, always falling and rising.
1: Walt Disney is spinning in his grave right now.
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9: Christian O'Connell's show. We need some sort of show replay, like VAR, Hawkeye in tennis. We need that. Look, quite a few of you actually tested Christian. I heard Janelle. One of you, Edwina, says, I'm not tone deaf like intern Pete, but I've heard Janelle. So, Pete, I'm going to hear it again.
10: Yeah.
9: Oasis, Wonderwall, misheard lyric, video assistant referee. I don't believe-

0: No, looked at the tape and no, still not right. Oh. Anyway, good to go back into it, though. That's the benefit of art. It does not hold everything. I am coming back holding aces, guys. What a prize this week on the Time Waster. You know, sometimes you go and see a legendary band from back in the day. This is a great night out. What if it's three?
1: I'd say you're lying.
0: Impossible.
1: To me.
0: Impossible.
1: It can't be done.
0: Well, it's happening. MG Live presents R&B Royalty. R&B Royalty, these guys. Boys to men. They're now middle-aged men. Seriously, what voices? Wait, hang on a minute. Who else is in the green room?
1: Oh, stop.
0: That's right, S&P. Some pets. Push it real good. There's someone else? Belle Biv DeBoe?
1: Whoa.
0: Boys. I haven't got the clip for that, Lockie. But I'll just do it anyway. What a night. And Salt Pepper. Put that all. It sounds great. Collab. Yeah. Doesn't that sound great? Boys to men, pepper, salt. Cannot wait. What a night. Tickets go on sale this Friday. Three legendary acts, one night. Tickets go on sale Friday, this Friday, July 17th at mg.live.
1: Hell yeah.
0: Today's time. We'll see you there. I will be there for that. I'm incredible. Today's time waster. Change a letter. Just change one letter. Ruin a movie. The Lion Kink. Different. you don't take your kids to go and see that. Just one letter. Different movie. The Lion Kink. What about Hobo Cop? They're on the street solving crime.
1: He's falling on hard times. Yeah.
0: Drain spotting.
1: Silver.
0: Harry Potter.
1: Silver plus.
0: Harry Pottery?
1: Silver. Okay.
0: Pilates of the Caribbean.
1: Gold.
0: Jack Sparrow working on his core. And what have you got, Rios?
1: Ooh, these dogs need some pickle juice. It's Lady and the... Oh, crap!
0: An actually powerful acting as well. He mimics having cramp on his glute there.
1: Boogie Nights, great movie about cinematography.
0: Oh, no. Oh, I can already see where this is going.
1: No, this one's been filmed at the Langham with Patsy.
0: Oh.
1: It's Bougie Nights.
0: Oh, very good. Another gold. I thought you were going to go Booger Nights.
1: That's funny.
0: Charles,
1: Point Break, they've made a sequel. These surfers, they're not surfing anymore.
0: No?
1: They're painting a wall.
0: Oh,
1: but it's
0: a dull movie, isn't it? Hey, I slops, get our hand.
1: But now they've been working all morning. It's time for a paint break.
2: Oh, dear.
0: Oh, yeah, yeah. You had two golds and what a drop off there, like Conor McGregor. Bronze.
1: And Wally, great kids movie. Great kids
0: really
1: movie.
0: Good.
1: Love it.
0: Yeah.
1: But now it's got a new character. It's Willy.
0: Okay, he spent 2 weeks in Greece.
3: 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Up all night.

0: 5AU.
1: Christian O'Connell's show. Before I carry on with the show, I just need to ask you a question of support and loyalty. I think I know the answer, but sometimes you don't know what goes on in someone's head. Mm-hmm. Maybe there's some warped thinking. Who are you going to be supporting for the England semi-final? Just give me an instant answer right
2: England.
1: Now. Thank you. Pat?
3: England, of course.
1: Thank you. Pete, even England, where it's on.
4: England, yep.
1: Well, producer Tina has just told me that she just fancies going for Argentina.
2: Wonder why.
1: Argentina.
2: Argentina.
1: That's her
2: true.
1: Name for the rest of this week. Yeah. Argentina. The enemy within. Wow. Kick your nose, somebody. I'm calling your mum. Your mum listens to the show. Mrs. Tina, I'm calling you.
2: Send her home with a note.
1: Yeah, yeah. Well. I know your mum. I'm having a word with her. All right. I'm too frightened to ask the listeners because I worry. Now they know. Now then, you can't show weakness to Australian listeners. Once they sense fear, they'll be all over me.
2: Suddenly, there's a lot of
1: Argentinian shirts are going to fly off the shelves this week. All right, Time Waste Today is Change a Letter, Change a Movie. We brought a poo.
3: No.
1: And that, my friend, sets a worrying childish tone.
2: It's gold.
1: Laura. Combiland. Not Zombieland, Combi.
2: Silver.
1: Forrest Gump.
2: Silver plus.
1: Lee, well done. The Life of Pig. This is a running thing today about pigs.
2: Silver.
1: Well done, Rob. Lockstock and Two Smoking Darrels. That's going to take some beating for me. Best in show today. You're off to go and see a brilliant live show. Boyz II Men, Salt and Pepper, and Bell Biv DeVoe. Three legendary groups. The Lizard of Oz.
2: Silver.
1: There's something about Gary.
2: Gold.
1: Not the naked gun, but the naked nun.
2: Oh, I think I've seen that. Silver plus.
1: Sad Max.
2: Oh, no.
1: Oh, no. Dear, oh,
2: Silver.
1: Well done, Kane. Reservoir Dags.
2: Yeah, gold.
1: Well done, Elliot. White Men Can't Hump.
2: You don't hear the word hump or shag much anymore, right. Do you? No,
3: for a good reason.
1: Not, yeah, it's certainly not breakfast table. God. Peddler on the Roof.
2: Silver.
1: Well done, Sue. Why Man Can't Pump.
2: Silver.
1: When Harry Met Salty. Oh, she's a little bit salty.
2: Gold.
1: Well done, Steve. Wallace and Vomit.
2: Silver.
1: Kindergarten Mop. When the kids are thrown up. Reservoir Wogs.
2: Come on, bro.
1: Top Gun.
2: Gold.
1: Mav's piled on a few pounds. He's Top Gun. I feel the need. The need for carbs. Stop or my bum will shoot.
2: Oh, bronze.
1: They're just childish, aren't they? Can tell we've been away for 2 weeks. Standards have dropped. Jurassic Pork. That's more like it.
2: Silver.
1: And Kung Fu Manda.
2: That's,
1: you know,
2: very
1: my friend
2: funny.
1: Mandy. Oh, yes. Kung Fu Manda.
2: That's gold.
1: She's... All right, who's off to go and see Boyz II Men and Salt and Pepper?
2: Lock, Stock and Two Smoking Darrels.
1: Steve Harmon, you are today's winner. Great being back with you. We are back tomorrow. Take care.
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1: So on the text line, Lisa J of Goolwa Beach. 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
10: What is your feeling on Sister Cities?
11: You know, it's slightly daggy. Is this like having a pen friend or something? Or maybe a billet.
10: A billet?
11: That's what it is. It's
10: who
11: having
10: your parents
11: a billet.
10: Choose and then you have
11: no,
10: to ignore
11: them. No, the school
10: them.
11: Did. The school had it. Like your netball team, you'd have to have a billet. I haven't heard that word for so long.
10: We had
11: that word.
10: Billets come one time and they just stayed in my brother. My brother and I shared a room, so we had to go and sleep on the divan in the rumpus room.
11: Yeah.
10: And they locked us out of our own room. I'm like, who are these guys?
11: My brother had a billet for some sporting thing and he started talking to me like my brother did. And I remember this billet saying to me, you've got a head like a half-sucked mango seed. And Mum had to tell him to stop.
10: Was he from Queensland?
11: I don't know.
10: Right.
11: Now, that was an expression my brother used.
10: Right, so he's using...
11: The billet just picked up the abuse my brother was hurling at me.
10: That. No, that's uncalled
11: right.
10: for. That is uncalled. Did you break out Cameron's name is Shirley?
11: When I was small, I used to say Cameron's name is Shirley and it drove him to distraction. And Mum would say, Cameron, calm down. You know your name's not Shirley.
10: No. So Sister Cities, by and large, councils love them because it's a good opportunity...
11: Oh, to visit.
10: To visit the infrastructure.
11: Yeah, but you're not going to go to downtown Nigeria. Yeah, you're going to go to Paris.
10: No one's going to Syria. Let's go over check how Syria's going.
11: No, you're going to go to Tokyo or something.
10: Yeah. Ratepayers aren't big fans of Sister Cities.
11: It's travelling billets.
12: No, they need to be here and do their job. We don't need Sister City. What do we need a Sister City for?
13: Blacktown City Council has swiped right on Baguio City in the Philippines. Council is already coupled up with cities is in China, South Korea, New Zealand and Ireland.
9: Would you rather them have a sister city and spend money on that or...
14: No, they need to focus on here.
15: I don't think it does help the ratepayer. I think the council should be focused on roads, rates and rubbish. They should be spending money on potholes.
14: More playgrounds.
9: Really?
14: Honestly, there's no playgrounds here at all. And, like, if there is, they're so far away, they're over there.
16: The potholes are ridiculous. The amount of people that I know that have tripped and fallen because of these potholes and broken their legs absolutely is ridiculous.
10: How many people do you know that have tripped and fallen and broken their legs in a pothole?
11: What? Don't you drive on them?
10: Actually, I hit a
11: pothole. Who walks over a pothole?
10: I hit a pothole the other day and it was so big it had a gift shop at the bottom.
11: Did you break your leg?
10: I didn't break my leg, though. Took me 3 days to get out. What about that other guy? The playgrounds, they're over there.
11: Yeah, they're across the road. But be careful walking over those potholes.
10: Well, what about Kogra? Kogra's sister city is Hong Kong.
11: Oh.
10: And you remember the Honkanese?
11: I don't think we call them the Honkanese.
10: They gave us a gift, the Bruce Lee statue, which I drive past quite regularly just to have a look at. Not all the constituents were happy about that.
17: He's never been to Kogra and he's not going to. He's dead.
11: But thank you to the Honkanese.
10: Good on you, Honkanese.
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3: There was a story about councils using the idea of sister cities to go on jet-setting junkets.
4: Yeah.
3: And the constituents, the ratepayers,
4: weren't happy.
3: No, they're not happy.
5: No, they need to be here and do their job. We don't need sister city. What do we need a sister city for?
6: More playgrounds.
4: Really?
6: Honestly, there's no playgrounds here at all. Mm. And, like, if there is, they're so far away. They're over there.
3: So,
4: Across the road, maybe?
3: Old mate wants a playground underneath him right then and now. Mm. But playgrounds, but the other thing that came up a lot...
4: It's potholes.
3: Potholes.
7: The potholes are ridiculous. The amount of people that I know that have tripped and fallen because of these potholes and broken their legs absolutely is ridiculous.
4: I have to ask, who's walking through a pothole?
3: Yeah.
4: Do you know anyone who's tripped in a pothole and broken their leg?
3: No.
4: But maybe we're wrong. Maybe potholes... are doing this to people.
3: I did. I hit one near Homebush.
4: Well, you were driving though.
3: I was on my motorbike and I thought this is going to be accident number 15. Mm. I really felt it because the pothole was so big. Like I went to the bottom of it.
4: And lived there for eight years with a tribe.
3: There was a gift shop down there. I bought a ruler.
4: I'm a Chris Brown.
3: I thought as my feet came off my pegs on my motorbike, I'm doing a bit of a Superman thing. I thought, this is it. We're going to come unstuck. I got to work and then there's oil just leaking out of my bike. A lot of people say that's just a Harley, but no. And it's cracked my sump. And so I had to get it towed to the shop to get fixed.
4: Well, Chris Brown was driving.
3: Dr. Chris Brown,
4: excuse me.
3: Not the ne'er-do-well singer.
4: And a giant pothole emerged. First front two tyres, bonk, into it. And he said, oh, no. By then, he's got momentum. Second two tyres, bonk, all four.
3: Four tyres.
4: All four split. Let's do it. Tales of the pothole. Maybe you've fallen in one and broken your leg. Maybe you lived down in the bottom of one with a tribe for several years.
3: Selling rulers and snow domes at the gift shop.
4: Snow domes with a pothole in it.
3: Did you get on an ass to get out of there?
0: Brendan Jonesy Jones
1: and Amanda Keller.
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11: Jam.
10: Jam Nation.
12: The tribal drum is beating Tales of the Pothole.
13: The amount of people that I know that have tripped and fallen because of these potholes and broken their legs absolutely is ridiculous.
12: I've seen some potholes. I don't know of anyone that's broken their leg in a pothole.
14: No. Maybe an American sinkhole when you're standing there and it collapses underneath you.
12: Mm-hmm, mm-hmm.
14: But still, lots of damage from potholes. We want to hear your stories.
12: Roxanne has joined us.
14: Hello, Roxanne. Have you fallen in a pothole? What's happened?
15: Awesome. Good morning, Jones and Amanda. Yes, I fell into the mother of all potholes.
14: Really?
15: Coming back from MotoGP a couple of years ago, left Kimora, heading towards Young, hit the mother of them all on my motorbike.
14: Oh, okay.
15: Fully loaded.
14: Mm-hmm.
15: Fully loaded. Coming back from MotoGP.
12: Yep.
15: Split my front tyre, buckled the front rim, buckled the back rim.
12: Oh, both. Did you come off?
15: No, Jonesy, don't know how, was the roughest ride, but actually stayed on. I was able to hold it up. We were 35 Ks out of Young. My partner was as sick as a dog. We were on the road for 2 hours, had to call the motorbike shop in Young. They actually sent out a trailer, which was awesome of them. And my motorbike stayed in Young for 3 months to be fixed. And, yeah.
12: Right.
15: And he had to double me back because we live in Mudgee. So then he had to double me back to Mudgee.
14: So you stayed...
15: It was a very long day.
14: You stayed upright, but you split the tyres. It couldn't keep riding.
15: Oh, there was no way. Could not keep riding because the front tyre was as flat as a tack because I'd split it and the buckle was rimmed. And it wasn't until we tried to move the bike off the side of the road, like to get it into some shade so we were in shade, that we actually realised I'd done the back rim as well. Mm. That the back tyre stayed like the rim. I didn't split the back tyre, but the rim, both of them were just... shattered.
12: I'm hanging on every word, Roxanne. Amanda, not so much. But yes,
14: I'm
12: you're
14: glad
12: okay.
14: All was well.
12: What sort
14: glad...
12: of motorbike was it? We'll just wrap it up. What sort of bike?
11: Yamaha MT-09.
12: Right, okay, yes.
11: Fantastic bike to ride, but yeah, and it took, like, because an assessor had to come from Dubbo. Yeah, okay,
12: no, thanks, Roxanne, yes. That would be...
14: That would be painful. Thank you, Roxanne.
12: Thank you. I'm so glad you survived that, because you lose the front tire on a motorcycle, that is the kiss of death.
14: Hello, Robin. Tell us about the pothole.
16: Well, I'm going to prove Jonesy wrong. I was walking down the street in Buenos Aires, fell in a pothole, snapped the ligament off my ankle.
12: Ooh.
14: Where were you?
16: Buenos Aires in Argentina.
14: Yeah. Was it a big hole that you didn't see?
16: I did not see it at all. Went over in it, down she went. My friend said, oh, we better go to a bar. And I said, what, to get some ice? And she said, no, to have a drink.
14: But you snapped your Achilles or something.
12: Mm.
16: Snapped the tendon attached to the end of my ankle.
14: Oh, no.
12: Which part of the holiday was this? Was it the start, midway or end?
16: Day three of a month-long holiday.
14: No.
16: Yep.
12: And what's the Buenos Aires hospital like?
16: I didn't go to one. I hobbled all holiday not realising that I'd done damage, and it wasn't until I got home and went to the doctor here and they said, okay, this is what you've done.
14: Wow, we've met a human who fell in a pothole. Robin, thank you.
12: Robin, thank you. So if Roxanne hits a pothole on a motorcycle, doesn't come off, Robin just walking around on her two legs, bang.
14: Into one.
12: That's the life of the pothole.
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2: 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Beach balls at concerts. Do they pass the pub test?
3: Well, the reason we're asking this question, who knew that they could be controversial? But Scottish rocker Shirley Manson from the band Garbage was at the... This was an incident at the Melbourne leg of the Good Things Festival on Friday. You know, before we play what she said, here's Garbage. You know her.
2: Yeah, and that's Garbage.
3: That's Garbage. So there she was singing, and someone, as often happens at an Australian festival, threw a beach ball around and she didn't like it.
4: Douchebag with the balloon or the stupid beach balls, or the balls for that matter. It just makes me sad for you all that you actually think it's appropriate to come to a music festival and play beach ball. It makes me really sad. Do you know why? Because it's so disrespectful. Have you any idea what musicians have to do to come and play a festival like this? Like, it literally makes me want to beg people to go over there and punch you in the face. Oh, you're getting rid of the balloon now, yeah, you beg dudes.
3: Wow.
2: The heat got to her.
3: Wow.
2: But she doubled down.
4: Guy with your big f***ing beach ball. Ooh.
3: She said later on...
2: She's not a beach girl.
3: No, and she said, I hate the beeping beach. I make no apologies for getting annoyed at beach balls at shows. I joined a band because I wanted to listen to Susie and the Banshees and The Cure and be dark and beautiful.
2: Yeah.
3: But she said, why don't you just go listening to Spotify and toss your beach balls around like you're 10 years old? Last night at the Brisbane show, apparently, you know, lots of people, of course, in light of that, took beach balls.
2: Of course.
3: And the person who had that beach ball in Melbourne has been a fan of hers for years, been going to festivals and supporting her for years. There was no disrespect intended in the... He's not throwing a medicine ball in the air. And she has said...
2: Take a medicine ball.
3: That'd be a flex if you throw that around.
2: That's what Shannon Ponton takes.
3: She has said overnight... that why is all this, because this has gone around the world now. She said, why are you making fuss when there are 20,000 Palestinian kids who are under the dirt?
2: Yeah.
3: But then she concedes. She said, maybe a beach ball brings you joy and for that I apologise. But maybe, let's play devil's advocate for a minute. Have you been at a concert and a beach ball's been irritating? Has that got in the way of you enjoying the show? Maybe you agree with her.
2: Metallica, there was a bunch of beach balls there. Big black Metallica beach balls.
3: Coldplay always make balls part of the show.
2: And AC/DC, there was some beach balls going around before the boys went on stage.
3: AC/DC and beach balls, that's a weird image as well, isn't it?
2: It is a little bit. And I kind of get what Shirley's saying. She's a goth, she's a punk, she's all that sort of stuff.
3: Throw
2: she's
3: a dart. A
2: so her the beach culture for her, so it's not necessarily about the beach balls so much, but the culture. She's against the beach culture.
3: Well, then don't be at a music festival in the middle of the day.
2: Yeah.
3: So, beach balls at concerts, do they pass the pub test?
0: Brendan Jones.

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12: And Amanda Keller.
13: Let's get on down to the Jonesy Amanda Arms for the pub test today. Beach balls at concerts. Do they pass the pub test?
14: Well, the reason we're asking this question, who knew that they could be controversial? But Scottish rocker Shirley Manson from the band Garbage was at the... This was an incident at the Melbourne leg of the Good Things Festival on Friday. You know, before we play what she said, here's Garbage. You know her.
13: Yeah, and that's Garbage.
14: That's Garbage. So there she was singing and someone, as often happens at an Australian festival, threw a beach ball around and she didn't like it.
15: Douchebag with the balloon or the stupid beach balls or the balls for that matter. It just makes me sad for you all that you actually think it's appropriate to come to a music festival and play beach ball. It makes me really sad. Do you know why? Because it's so disrespectful. Have you any idea what musicians have to do to come and play a festival like this? Like, it literally makes me want to beg people to go over there and punch you in the face. Oh, you're getting rid of the balloon now, yeah, you big f***ing.
13: So,
14: wow.
13: The heat got to her.
14: Wow.
13: But she doubled down.
15: Guy with your big f***ing beach ball. Ooh.
14: She said later on...
13: She's not a beach girl.
14: No, and she said, I hate the beeping beach. I make no apologies for getting annoyed at beach balls at shows. I joined a band because I wanted to listen to Susie and the Banshees and The Cure and be dark and beautiful.
13: Yeah.
14: But she said, why don't you just go listening to Spotify and tie your beach balls around like you're 10 years old? Last night at the Brisbane show, apparently, you know, lots of people, of course, in light of that, took beach balls.
13: Of course.
14: And the person who had that beach ball in Melbourne has been a fan of hers for years, been going to festivals and supporting her for years. There was no disrespect intended in the... He's not throwing a medicine ball in the air. And she has said...
13: Take a medicine ball.
14: That'd be a flex if you throw that around.
13: That's what Shannon Ponton takes.
14: She has said overnight that why is all this... Because this has gone around the world now. Mm. She said, why are you making fuss when there are 20,000 Palestinian kids who are under the dirt? Yeah. But then she concedes. She said... Maybe a beach ball brings you joy, and for that I apologise.
13: Mm.
14: But maybe, let's play devil's advocate for a minute. Have you been at a concert and a beach ball's been irritating? Has that got in the way of you enjoying the show? Maybe you agree with her.
13: Metallica, there was a bunch of beach balls there. Big black Metallica beach balls.
14: Coldplay always make balls part of the show.
13: And AC/DC, there was some beach balls going around before the boys went on stage.
14: AC/DC and beach balls, that's a weird image as well, isn't it?
13: It is a little bit. And I kind of get what Shirley's saying. She's a goth, she's a punk, she's all that sort of stuff.
14: Throw a dart.
13: So the beach culture for her, so it's not necessarily about the beach balls so much, but the culture. She's against the beach culture.
14: Well, then don't be at a music festival in the middle of the day.
13: Yeah.
14: So beach balls at concerts, do they pass the pub test?
10: Brendan Jonesy Jones. Amanda Keller.
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0: Indeed.
4: Shirley Manson, lead singer of Garbage, the Scottish rock band, or indie, what do we call them, punk band?
5: Yeah.
4: She was performing at the festival, the Melbourne leg of Good Things on Friday. Mm-hmm. It's an Australian music festival. In the middle of the day, a beach ball gets thrown around and she goes off.
6: Guy with your big f***ing beach ball. Ooh.
5: I'm going to rush to Shirley's defence here. She's
4: Why?
5: A goth. She doesn't like the beach culture.
4: Well, then hang upside down like a bat at night.
5: Well, that's the thing. She's playing in the daytime hours, so she's not used to being out in the sunshine.
4: And this is also the nature, though, of an Australian festival. It's a good-natured thing. The guy who threw the beach ball and was tossing it around is a big festival goer. He's loved her band for years.
5: He's not just in it for the beach ball.
4: No, he's there for the music. But the beach ball says summer, it says fun, all of that stuff. She's missed the point on this, I think. But maybe you find beach balls at concerts irritating. So that's what we're asking you. Beach balls at concerts, do they pass the pub test?
7: Absolutely it passes the pub test. It's part of Aussie culture. And especially if you're at a concert in the middle of summer or during the day, of course you get to throw around a beach ball. Absolutely passes.
8: No, I don't like the idea of it. It's a distraction. I go see a concert, I want to hear and see the concert. However, could you imagine her going to a Rod Stewart concert and getting hit in the head with a soccer ball?
9: Yes, it does. I attend Lee Kernaghan. He plays Goodness Gracious Great Balls of Fire with a big red bouncing beach ball through the crowd and everybody loves it. Definitely passes the pub test.
4: This theory had a hemorrhoid, remember?
5: Well, I remember watching Motley Crue and Vince Neil passed a kidney stone on stage.
4: Hit it to me!
5: I'll take the kidney stone!
4: Well, thank you for all your calls.
5: Thank you indeed.
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0: Hey guys, it's Wilksy here. After 30-odd years of fishing Spencer Gulf, I reckon I know a thing or two. 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
14: Let's entertain.
15: With the entertainment news that's fit to print, M. Gillespie is here. The Goop Guide is out.
16: Well, it's... First of all, Merry Christmas.
17: This is our last time with you on breakfast.
16: Our last ever breakfast.
17: I know,
16: time.
17: But you will be joining us next year on the drive
16: and
17: show.
16: And I'm so excited because I'm much better in the PM than I am in the AM.
17: Well, we're waiting to see if we are. I was wondering what your sentence was going there.
16: But it's Christmas, which means it's time for the Goop gift guide. Now, in case you are not across Goop, this is Gwyneth Paltrow's wellness empire, website, brand, lifestyle, everything. And each year the team releases this Christmas gift guide, which is completely ludicrous to the point of being hilarious, delicious. We obsess over it.
17: I do.
16: And I love to go through and find the weird and the wonderful. There are some ultra luxe and big ticket items, as there always are. There's an Hermes jukebox, which was price upon request, but I did a bit of stalking, a bit of digging. They retail for a starting at $550,000. So that's the biggest ticket item.
17: Whoa. Wow.
16: Then we've got a few $50,000 to $60,000 pieces of jewelry, boring, a Gucci portable pet bed for $1,300, which I think could work for you guys.
17: Wow.
16: Western hotels apparently have this trademarked bed. Their bed is so good that they have a registered trademark bed that you can buy your loved one this Christmas for $5,000. Or if you're more into ram horns, you can get a desk lighter, which is in a ram horn.
18: Yeah, so, right, yeah.
17: How much is that?
16: That one's only $1,100.
17: Okay, what a bargain.
16: Yeah, that's more of a bargain. There's a couple of quirkier, cheaper ones, some kitchen-themed oddities. My favourite this year is a pasta water candle. It's $105. But the website says this candle fills the air with notes of saline water and semolina wheat for a unique umami aroma.
17: So it's a candle that smells like pasta water.
16: Yeah. One of the cheapest smells that you can make in your home. Why not just spend $105?
15: She hasn't just repurposed her old veggie candle.
16: Possibly. There's a ceramic vessel, it's called, to put your honey in. That's $677.
17: What?
16: Yep. But let's get into, there's some naughty ones. There's some fun ones. There is a bondage-style advent calendar.
17: Oh. What do you get?
16: Well, the kinky advent calendar for the low price of $1,900 includes a red silk blindfold, gold plated handcuffs, like real gold, several meters of French bondage rope, and adhesive bondage tape.
15: Oh.
16: So tell them you love them this Christmas.
15: French bondage.
17: The 12 days of Christmas.
16: Jonesy, I thought this one would be good for you. There's a $250 lymphatic romper. This wellness onesie delivers graduated compression and has micro massage zones that follow your body's lymphatic pathways. I know you're all about the lymph nodes.
15: I am. Where are the nodes? Where are the massage nodes?
16: Where aren't they? And my present for Amanda, I think, is going to be the brain enhancement program in Koh Samui from only $10,500. Advanced neuroscience meets traditional healing practices.
17: Oh, wow.
16: So there you have it. And this one I think is good for the kids who are about to lose their social media. There's a smart typewriter. It's $1,600. They call it a distraction-free smart typewriter that saves your work digitally but won't let you online. It's kind of like a laptop that has no internet access.
17: Like a typewriter.
15: It's a typewriter.
16: Yeah, but there's no paper. Like, it doesn't, it's not tick, tick, tick, tick.
15: Yeah.
16: It's not quite like that. It's more just a simple keyboard. Uh-huh. So there's that. And if you were continuing your stint in breakfast radio, you'd need this one. It's a stuffed pillow that's embroidered, $120. It says, please leave by 9. But you guys can party till dawn now.
17: I know.
15: Oh, no.
17: I mean,
15: yeah. I just realised that now I don't have the excuse if I got to go to bed early. What am I going to do?
16: No. Well, you can just say, I've got to go home and put my lymphatic onesie on.
15: Yes.
16: Merry
15: I want a diagram. Thank you, Em.
16: Merry Christmas.
15: We'll catch you next year. Em Gillespie from the Daily Oz.
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4: Last week we spoke about this jewellery thief in New Zealand.
5: Oh, yeah.
4: He stole a $28,000 pendant.
5: There's only like 50 in the world.
4: There's not many of these pendants. It's like a Fabergé egg pendant. He stole it. The way he stole it was kind of unique. I don't think you'll see this in an Ocean's 11 franchise. He swallowed it.
5: Now with added sieve.
4: So after 6 days of closely watching the man, the coppers over in New Zealand

0: have retrieved the pendant.
1: 6 days.
0: 6 days.
1: It took him 6 days to get it out.
0: Yeah, that's like you when you went to Japan.
1: Travel's very binding.
0: A photo supplied by New Zealand's police showed a gloved hand holding the recovered pendant and its long gold chain.
1: But he swallowed the chain.
0: As well, with an intact price tag.
1: Have you got a picture?
0: Yeah, he's got the price tag as well.
1: Wow. Well, he had to do it quickly.
0: Has it got a card? Read the card.
1: So, would you want it now?
0: Well, we talked about it.
1: It'd need a big discount.
0: Like those coffees. Yeah, yeah.
1: They're more expensive when they've been passed through the alimentary canal of a monkey.
0: Did he go to Goldmark just around the corner?
1: Around the back?
0: It writes itself. Police.
1: So you can always see carrots in the spew. Maybe it's the same in your number two.
0: There's 28 carrots in this thing.
1: Yeah, that's right.
0: The police said he pooped it out without any medical intervention.
1: Really? So they waited for that long?
0: That long. No word on the iPad he nicked as well. I
1: know. Need a bigger sieve.
0: It would have been kind of satisfying coming out, though.
1: It feels great.
0: Back again swallowing more stuff.
1: After 4 days.
0: Yeah, okay. Yeah, I've swallowed some more stuff, officer.
1: And a bangle.
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3: that
2: humans.
3: Just happened.
2: It says here, the loss was sudden and unexpected, but blessed by the fact that Sam remained cancer-free. 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
2: And what a gorgeous man. 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I've got a signed bottle at home. He's just lovely. I'm just devastated to hear that.
3: Condolences to Sam's family.
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1: Hello, I'm Eddie Hughes, the member for Giles. 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
7: Morning, I'm Jackie Liu. Police say a man's death following a disturbance on the APY lands is not linked to the incident and is not being treated as suspicious. Officers were called to reports of a large group fighting on Sunday morning. A 59-year-old local man believed to have been involved later attended the community clinic for treatment where he died. Following a post-mortem examination, police have determined the death was not related to the disturbance. Investigations into the fight are continuing, with officers still working to identify those involved. Questions are being raised about a major section of the Augusta Highway. It comes after water damage was discovered just months after the upgrade works were completed. The PW to PA Alliance says parts of the duplicated highway between Port Wakefield and Lochiel have been affected by water ingress following recent storms. Temporary repairs are now underway with lane closures and reduced speed limits in place. The Department for Infrastructure and Transport says further remediation will be carried out when conditions improve. Young people with their sights set on a career in agriculture are being encouraged to apply for Rabobank's 2027 graduate intake. The program offers graduates the chance to gain experience in regional communities, including Kadena. Rabobank says the scheme is designed to help develop future leaders in agribusiness. Applications close August 18, with the placements kicking off in February. And a familiar face at the Whyalla Steelworks has been recognised among South Australia's best tour guides. Rod Masters was named a finalist in the inaugural SA Top Tour Guide Awards. The awards celebrate guides who help bring SA's natural, cultural and industrial stories to life through memorable visitor experiences. Mr Masters has spent the last 15 years showing visitors through the iconic steelworks.
8: The iKnob Progress Association were actually conducting the tours right from then. And I knew the president of the chairman of the Progress Association, and I got offered an opportunity and took it. 12 months later, the Whyalla City Council took over the tours, and I've been with them since.
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10: Morning, I'm Rob McLennan. The US has ordered its Navy to resume its blockade of the Strait of Hormuz, with America demanding ships passing through pay a toll equating to 20% of the cargo they're carrying. Donald Trump's again used Fox News to criticise the Iranian regime.
11: You know, they're professional negotiators, that's all they are. I don't even call them good at it. They haven't gotten anything. They haven't got nothing from me.
10: A former childcare worker in New South Wales has been charged with 329 offences against kids. They relate to 136 victims over 16 years at more than 60 centres across Sydney. Some of Hollywood's greats have joined the tributes for New Zealand actor Sam Neill. Jurassic Park director Steven Spielberg says he will never be forgotten. And Neill's Jurassic Park co-star Laura Dern says he was her beloved lifelong friend. And it seems there are some more downsides to working from home, with an RMIT study finding it increases the likelihood of obesity over time.
0: 5AU, your sport now.
10: Daily Cherry Evans reckons Roosters teammate Sam Walker will be hungry for victory after the Origin decider, telling Nine he's proud of him.
12: No doubt, after losing an Origin series, there's a fire that will burn a lot brighter with inside of you.
10: Geelong has emerged as a potential future club for Bombers Act Merritt. The Agenda Setters reporting Chris Scott has texted Zach to say he's one of the Cats' targets at season's end. And that's the latest news and sport.
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14: Partly cloudy today with possible showers. On the waters, westerly winds to 15 knots, seas around 1 metre. Top Thames, Clare Valley 14, York Peninsula 16, Port Augusta, Port Pirie, Whyalla 17, Roxby Downs 18. If you're heading to Adelaide today, showers clearing with a top of 17. Tomorrow, partly cloudy, top Thames ranging from 15 in the Clare Valley to 18 in Port Augusta. 5 past 6 in Blythe, 10.
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14: Good morning and welcome to the program. Jordan Curtis on your radio this morning. Hopefully a great start to your Tuesday so far. Although, pretty sad news yesterday coming through that actor Sam Neill had passed away, knowing that he's had his health issues in recent years. And never fun news to see a much-loved famous face pass away. And I'm sure there's going to be a lot of Sam Neill movies watched in the next couple of weeks or so. Jurassic Park, actually quite a few of the Jurassic Park movies. Death in Brunswick. It's just a couple that come to mind. Event Horizon. Actually, he's got quite a lot. The Dish, for one of the classic Australians. No, there's quite a lot of Sam Neill movies out there to sink your teeth into. So get around it. Remember the great man. On top of that, we've got a big breakfast to come your way this morning. We're going to catch up with Michelle Baltazar, Editor-in-Chief with Money Magazine, after 7:30. We're going to talk all things electricity and bills, especially with the new financial year, which means a new market offer and default market offer, the difference between those two things. We'll talk about that more after 7:30. And, of course, $140 up for grabs with the Secret Sound after 8:30 as well. So plenty to get stuck into on the Big Breakfast today.
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0: 14 past 6 on The Big Breakfast. Jordan Curtis on your radio today as we keep an eye on what's happening in Whyalla with the steelworks. And there have been rumours that all too soon we could have a final determination on who the winning bidder is for ownership of the Whyalla steelworks. Of course, there's Jindal Steel from India, and there's M Resources as well, which is an Australian-based company. And it looks like Matt Lattimore, who is the billionaire that owns M Resources, is looking to expand and lock in agreements with groups of other steelmaking technical advisors and partners to try and, I guess, give himself and his business the best chance to put their bid in the front running for the Whyalla Steelworks. And we know that there has been a lot of controversy around Jindal Steel as well, with the big boss of the chairman of the company being brought in front of the courts in India over corruption charges. It's a messy situation, that's to say the least. And I guess with M Resources, they want to put their best foot forward and have a more attractive offer on the table, one that looks more attractive than a boss who's in front of the courts overseas for corruption charges. Now, on top of that, Jindal Steel's Australian arm also faced court over misleading conduct allegations and unpaid bills. They have been pegged as one of the favourites, considering they are the last two of the front runners. But Jindal Steel's Australian arm defending misleading and deceptive conduct allegations in court over hundreds of millions in unpaid bills and undelivered coal orders. So, like I said last week, we don't want another GFG Alliance situation where, you know, there's a lot of promises made that end up falling by the wayside. The governments, both federal and state, have done their due diligence, you would think. There's been a long process. They haven't rushed into it. Like what we saw, wasn't the governments rushing into it, but like we saw with GFG Alliance, they were the best option, the first best option through the door, essentially. So we don't want to see that happen again. And there's a lot of murkiness around Jindal Steel, but state government did seem pretty bullish over them last week, even despite the corruption charges and allegations. So we'll have to wait and see when this decision's made. Who knows, maybe this murkiness that has popped up will delay the decision a little bit further, just to give them even more chance to determine whether or not the risk involved with Jindal Steel and the drama surrounding that company at the moment and the leadership, you know, whether it can sort itself out. So maybe we see the process get expanded a little bit longer, and with M Resources putting in extra effort to shore up their bid as well, imagine that will delay the decision too, because new factors need to be considered and new assurances need to be considered. So we'll wait and see what actually happens here, but fingers crossed we can get the best result for Whyalla and the least sensational, the least dramatic result for Whyalla.
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0: 19 past 6 on The Big Breakfast. Jordan Curtis on your radio this morning. Some showers around the place this morning and should be clearing up by this afternoon going into tomorrow. So should have some rain-free days ahead of us. It's 11 in Oraru with a top of 14. Driving into work this morning, I had a small little spider dangling from the windscreen just above my lap, and it made me think of a few years, definitely a few years back now, my mum was driving, my cousin was in the front seat, and there was a spider walking across the windscreen, and my mum, scared of spiders, cousin, not thinking, just went to grab the spider. And mind you, he was an adult at this time. Went to grab the spider, knocked the spider down into my mum's lap, and a lot of screaming ensued. We didn't end up being in a car accident, thankfully, but my mum also hated driving. Very stressed on the road. Having a spider drop into her lap didn't help. That's what, you know, just made me think. It's coming up on, I think, 2 years now since my mum passed away. So it's just a nice little random memory to pop into my head while I was driving to work this morning. Coming your way, we, of course, got a Toastal Double Shot after 6:30, but even more fun, because it has money attached to it, is our secret sounds. If you can tell me what that is, we have $140 up for grabs today. Goes up by $5 each day that someone doesn't get it correct. And all you need to do is call in when we play the game later on this morning after 8:30 on 8004 8133. $140 could be coming your way if you think you know what that is.
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0: 28 past 6 on The Big Breakfast. Jordan Curtis on your radio this morning. After 6.30, we're toasting a double shot. Two songs, one common theme. And I reckon we might get away with toasting a double shot to the late, great Sam Neill, who unfortunately passed away this week. The news coming through yesterday. And he's, of course, had a long, long fight with cancer. And something that's unfortunately not everyone can get on top of. So I think for Sam Neill, let's toast a double shot. Two songs, one common theme, coming up after 6.30.
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11: Morning, I'm Jackie Lim. A second person has been reported as part of an ongoing drug trafficking and money laundering investigation in Balaclava. York Mid-North Police allege a 56-year-old woman was involved in trafficking illicit drugs, selling prescription medication and e-cigarettes, and money laundering. Officers returned to a Balaclava property on Sunday as part of an investigation that began with a major search in December last year. She'll appear in court at a later date. A Port Augusta school is set to benefit from new funding through SA Water's Community Partnerships Program. Carlton Preschool has been selected as one of 10 organisations across the state to receive support, with funding to go towards refurbishing its outdoor play space. The project aims to strengthen inclusive, nature-based learning while helping children build stronger connections with the environment. SA Water says more than 120 applications were received for this year's program. Construction is about to get underway on new worker accommodation in Port Broughton aimed at helping Barunga Village attract and retain staff. Planning approval has been granted for 6 one-bedroom units on Bay Street. Barunga Village says the project is a key investment in its workforce and the ongoing delivery of aged care for the region. Construction is expected to begin this month and be completed by March next year. And Port Pirie footballer Kalen Caputo is making the most of his opportunity at the Sandful level. The North Adelaide forward was named the Round 10 Breakthrough Player after booting 6 goals in just his second Sandful League appearance. The 21-year-old was again among the Roosters' best on ground over the weekend, kicking 4 goals as the side fought to keep its finals hopes alive with a 57-point win over Port Adelaide. Caputo says moving into the Sandful from the Spencer Gulf League was a big culture shock.
12: I probably didn't think I was going to make it this far. I knew I had some natural talent. Yeah, like I didn't even really know what the Sandful was at the age of 15. I was just focused on playing some good local footy for Port. So yeah, I had really no idea it was being nice at all. So just trying to find my feet at local footy and try to play my best there.
1: 5AU National News Now.
13: Magda Jovansky says she's devastated over the sudden death of actor Sam Neill. The comedy icon says it hits especially hard after Sam was only recently cleared of cancer.
14: Like everyone else, I'm absolutely shocked and devastated and just shocked because when I spoke to him not long ago, he was cancer-free.
13: The US Navy's resumed its blockade of the Strait of Hormuz, with America demanding any ships that want to pass through pay it a toll amounting to 20% of the cargo they have on board. President Donald Trump says that will cover the cost of ensuring the Strait stays open and safe. Federal police have charged a former childcare worker in New South Wales with 329 offences against children. More than 120 families have been contacted about allegations involving 136 victims. And One Nation now leads Victoria's race to the November election, 1 point ahead of Labor and the Coalition, according to Redbridge.
1: 5AU, your sport now.
13: Brendan McCullum has apologised to England cricket supporters following his sacking as the country's men's test coach.
15: Disappointed for all the fans that we weren't able to get the results that everyone wanted, and I'm sorry for that.
13: He was speaking on the BBC. AFL club Collingwood is seeking to downgrade Billy Frampton's one-match ban over a pinned arm tackle on North's Matt Whitlock. And Panthers and Blue star Nathan Cleary says he's not sure he's ready to leave NRL after being linked to a possible move to Europe.
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0: Partly cloudy today with possible showers. On the waters, westerly winds to 15 knots, seas around 1 metre. Top Thames, Clare Valley 14, York Peninsula 16, Port Augusta, Port Pirie, Whyalla 17, Roxby Downs 18. If you're heading to Adelaide today, showers clearing with a top of 17. Tomorrow, partly cloudy, top Thames ranging from 15 in the Clare Valley to 18 in Port Augusta. 25 to 7 in Peterborough, 9.
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0: Hope you're having a great start to your Tuesday morning as we get ready to toast a double shot. Two songs, one common theme. Today, dedicating a couple of tracks to the one, the only Sam Neill, who this week unfortunately passed away. And he's not a musician, he's an actor, so I've had to scroll through some of the movies that he's done to look at the soundtracks and find inspiration for a couple of tracks for us this morning. But he's definitely a man who's worth remembering and definitely a man worth dedicating a toast or double shot to. Coming your way next.
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0: 21 to 7 on the Big Breakfast. Jordan Curtis on your radio this morning. Got to see a top temp today in Port Broughton of 16, currently sitting at 12. It's time now to toast a double shot. Two songs, one common theme.
1: 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Toast to a double shot.
0: Today's toast to a double shot is dedicated to Sam Neill, who unfortunately passed away this week. In fact, just yesterday, the age of 78 in Sydney. And Sydney, of course, isn't where he's from originally. He's born in Northern Ireland. His family from the UK and New Zealand, and made a name of himself, I think, grew up in New Zealand primarily. And but having been involved with Australian cinema for such a long time, it's hard not to try and claim him as our own, as we like to do with a lot of New Zealanders, just claim them as our own. He's got a huge resume and a lot of successful films, you know, in his repertoire. And I think that's why it's a big loss, because Sam Neill, he's seemed pretty unproblematic, uncontroversial, and just across the board, a much-loved man. So today's Toast or Double Shot going out to the star of things like Jurassic Park, Event Horizon, Hunt for the Wilder People, Hunt for Red October, a lot of hunting in his movies. This one we're going to the late 90s, early 2000s, Australian movie The Dish. This song was on that soundtrack, Ross and Morris, The Real Thing.

Friday's Toast to a Double Shot, dedicated to Sir Nigel John Dermot Sam Neill. That's a very long name, but you may know him best as just Sam Neill, who unfortunately passed away yesterday. He's an actor and a businessman from New Zealand, and technically born in Northern Ireland, but grew up in New Zealand, and very recognisable face and a very much loved actor in across Australian cinema, but world cinema as well. A lot of nominations and awards to his name as well, and it's just a very sad passing. He's, like I said, he's a very uncontroversial man. I don't know anyone who dislikes Sam Neill. I think the outpouring of love for the man since his passing broke yesterday, as just probably goes to show just, you know, what being a good person can do for you. And the kind of legacy it helps leave behind. So with Sam Neill passing yesterday, we are toasting a double shot today. And I've been going through the movies that he's been involved with to look for some tracks. And not all of the soundtracks are covered off on in our music library. So it's a bit of a loose connection. He was technically in the latest Thor movies, Thor Ragnarok, one of them, directed by Taika Waititi, a friend of Sam Neill's. And this song is in that movie, although he's got a very bit part in that. It's more of a cameo than anything. Is the Immigrant Song, Led Zeppelin. And I guess appropriate because he's a man of many different countries. Got a few citizenships.

0: 9 to 7 on The Big Breakfast. Jordan Curtis with you this morning, and a little bit of a weird discovery for the astronomers out there. In fact, they've detected signs of sugar in space. Apparently, that's not quite uncommon. Sugar's been found on asteroids and the like, and sugar, of course, is a building block of DNA, but it's just weird to find it out there in the center of the Milky Way, of all places. It's not sugar like you'd put in your coffee necessarily. There's all kinds of different sugars out there. But, just an interesting discovery. What they can do with that, who knows? Maybe it just paints a little bit of an extra picture of what the galaxy we live in is actually like. But I just thought it was interesting. It's a weird one, weird headline to see. Sugar found in space. Because why would it be there?
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0: Couple minutes away from 7 on The Big Breakfast with Jordan Curtis. After 7, we'll talk about Nearstar Australia and the Porphyry Lead Smelter, the new CEO of Nearstar Australia, having made her first comments since coming into the role. Get to that next.
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6: Morning, I'm Jackie Lim. A man from Port Augusta West has been arrested after allegedly trying to break into a home in the early hours of this morning. Police were called to Mildred Street around 4 a.m. after a woman reported seeing a man attempting to enter her house. Officers quickly searched the area and arrested a 37-year-old local man in nearby Hartley Street. He's expected to face a number of charges, including unlawfully being on premises and hindering police. A rare native fish is thriving in the northern Flinders Ranges, with a conservation project delivering encouraging results. Around 300 vulnerable Flinders Ranges Magernda were relocated to Hokina Creek in 2021 as part of an effort to establish a new population. Recent surveys have now recorded more than 800 fish in the waterway. The SA Arid Lands Landscape Board says the species appears to be doing well, with researchers even finding some record-sized fish during the latest monitoring work. New reforms in South Australia will target domestic violence and child sex offenders, keeping dangerous predators off online dating apps. These apps can be open to abuse and exploitation, with offenders able to hide in plain sight. It comes after a man from the far north was charged with making a child amenable to sexual activity last month. About 200,000 South Aussies use online dating platforms and apps. And one of Wyala's most experienced tour guides has been named among the best in the state. Rod Masters was named in the top six finalists for South Australia's first ever Top Tour Guide Awards. For 15 years, he's been leading tours through the steelworks, helping visitors gain a unique insight into the city's industrial heart.
7: The history of it and how it come about and the importance of steelmaking to Australia. And because of the discovery of iron ore at Iron Knob in the 1800s, that's how Wyala really come about.
6: The awards recognise the important role guides play in creating engaging and memorable tourism experiences.
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8: Good morning, I'm Rob McLennan. A helicopter that collided with another on the Gold Coast 3 years ago was carrying relatives of tourist boat company SeaWorld Cruises when tragedy struck. An inquest has been told the pilot was distracted by his passengers and lost concentration at a critical time. Australia's online safety regulator has warned the major tech companies they're not doing enough to stop sexual extortion scams. A new report's found most social media platforms are not using tools that can detect common threats that are especially targeting teenage boys and young men. Global oil prices have surged on the back of the US resuming its blockade of the Strait of Hormuz as Donald Trump demands ships passing through pay tolls to the United States. And the murder of former British government minister Ann Widdecombe is now being investigated by counter-terrorism police. Home Secretary Shabana Mahmood saying police have several leads.
9: We are pursuing multiple lines of inquiry to establish the motivation for this attack.
1: 5AU, your sport now.
8: The NRL is plotting a move to ensure Mark Nwonga Niitawase plays for the Kangaroos at this year's Rugby League World Cup. He is set to go back to rugby union at the end of this season when his deal with the Roosters finishes up in October, but he could be offered a special two-week contract to stay in league. And AFL club Essendon may be facing a $50,000 fine after two players were cited for making contact with an umpire on Sunday. That's the latest news and sport.
1: Triathlons coming try days to Sandcastle Building Comps. 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
0: Partly cloudy today with possible showers. On the waters, westerly winds to 15 knots, seas around 1 metre. Top Thames, Clare Valley 14, York Peninsula 16, Port Augusta, Port Pirie, Whyalla 17, Roxby Downs 18. If you're heading to Adelaide today, showers clearing with a top of 17. Tomorrow, partly cloudy, top Thames ranging from 15 in the Clare Valley to 18 in Port Augusta. 7:05 in Crystalbrook, 11.
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0: Hope you're having a great start to the morning. It is 1 hour through the show. Still got 2 hours yet to come and plenty more to talk about. After 7:30, of course, we're catching up with Michelle Baltazar, Editor-in-Chief with Money Magazine. We're going to have a chat about electricity prices. We're in a new financial year, of course, which means that's when financial things do tend to change. They kick off a new period, and it looks like we could be in for more expensive electricity bills in the next financial year. So we'll talk more about that after 7:30. Before we get there, though, Nearstar is, of course, a very significant company in Australia, in particular in Port Pirie. And they've got a new CEO who's made her first comment since taking the job in the last couple of days. Hear what she had to say, and I guess how she hopes the state and federal governments will be involved with the smelting operations in Australia next.
1: From the Steel City to the Copper Coast, the Big Breakfast with Jordan Curtis on 5CS and 5AU. Better music and more of it.

0: 9 past 7 on The Big Breakfast. Jordan Curtis on your radio this morning. And there's always going to be a lot of interest in our local industries. I know Whyalla has been getting a lot of attention with the steelworks, especially with news that we could be reaching a new owner in the not-too-distant future. But Nearstar Australia has also got quite a big responsibility in South Australia, owning, of course, the Port Pirie lead smelters. And they've had their own troubles in the last 12 months or so with Chinese government decisions to make their smelting operations as cheap as possible, which then, of course, cuts out smelting operations from around the world, like here in Port Pirie, out of the picture when it comes to just the economics of it all. Because either you try to convince buyers to buy the more expensive product that you're making compared to what China has to offer, or you completely cut down on what and minimize the price of what you're selling and make absolutely no profit. And that, of course, is not a sustainable way for a business to run. So we know that the state and federal governments have backed in the lead smelter and helped with the pilot plant of and production of antimony, which, of course, has a lot of military applications, and hoping that the critical mineral development there will be able to generate enough revenue and money in the long term for the smelting operation in Port Pirie. Our new CEO, Wendy McMillan, she's finally had her first say on, I guess, the situation since taking over the role, you know, a couple of days ago, so still fairly fresh into the job. She's open, she says, to possible taxpayers' stakes in the company to, I guess, just get everything out there on the table, trying to stabilise the business that is, of course, bleeding a fair bit of cash thanks to those decisions made by the Chinese government. So speaking with News Corp this week, she said that hadn't really made any decision yet, but within the privy of government, she did not reject the possibility of it outright. So everything on the table, and all will come out in the wash when they lodge what they are asking to lodge. So I guess we'll have to wait and see, but whether or not the government gets more involved with the Port Pirie lead smelter, so you're talking about the steelworks, with the Port Pirie lead smelter yet to be seen. They've already put a lot of money into the smelters with the antimony production, the pilot plant, but whether we see them get more involved, it's not typically something that you see the government do, buying in stakes of business. And, you know, they've got a government and a country to run, not necessarily being so involved with the business side of things. But if it's something that's necessary for the smelter's continued existence, and, of course, then the support of Port Pirie and keeping work in Port Pirie, I guess maybe it is something the government will be considering. All options on the table, I guess you'd say. But whether or not we're going to have publicly owned assets like a lead smelter doesn't feel like something that's likely to happen.
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0: Quarter past seven on The Big Breakfast. Jordan Curtis with you this morning. And let's have a quick look at the world of football. The Adelaide Crows, of course, going up against the Sydney Swans this weekend and will be probably a big challenge for them to prove their finals credentials. You want to beat one of the top sides and come into the back end of the season feeling good. Meanwhile, on the other side of town, Port Adelaide looking likely to get an absolute shellacking, and that's the official term, a shellacking from Fremantle. It's the battle of the Wharfies. So Port Adelaide and Fremantle. So seen a post from the boss of Port Adelaide, and he's imploring Port Adelaide fans to turn up in their droves to Adelaide Oval this weekend to support the team. And it's one of those games where you feel like people probably won't show up because they know what the result is going to be, but you kind of want to get as big a crowd to home games as you possibly can get. It's just you kind of expect a very one-sided affair. Fremantle doing what they do this season, and Port Adelaide being very hamstrung by all these injuries. And, of course, Jason Horne-Francis taking a one-match suspension, which Port Adelaide have decided not to challenge. They've had a look at it. They've assessed similar reports and bans over the course of the season and decided there's not really any grounds to argue that down from what it is. And I guess if you are going to challenge it, you probably run the risk of getting more weeks added on. So Jason Horne-Francis to miss this weekend. Zach Butters reckons he's going to be back and ready by the final game of the season when Port Adelaide take on Essendon. Up until that point, no Zach Butters for the rest of the season, as it looks like. Port Adelaide probably going to have a bit of a struggle for the next few weeks. Fremantle at Adelaide Oval. Got the Gabba with, of course, the Brisbane Lions. And I'm pretty sure Port Adelaide play Sydney as well in the not-too-distant future at the SCG. So probably a bit of a world of hurts. And the Giants in the mix as well at Adelaide Oval. The Giants have suddenly come good, beating Fremantle and Geelong in the last 2 weeks. So, yeah, I'm looking forward to it. I love football. I love seeing my team get demolished for the next month of football.
1: Hey guys, it's Wilksy here. After 30-odd years of fishing Spencer Gulf, I reckon I know a thing or two. 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
0: 19 past 7 on The Big Breakfast. Jordan Curtis is my name, and together, you and I, all the way up until 9 o'clock, of course. 9 in Whyalla by the top of 17. Don't forget, after 8:30, we will be playing The Secret Sounds. I do like to drop that in there every now and then just to remind you of what we are playing for. $140 up for grabs, 8004-8133. After 8:30, we are playing The Secret Sound. Call in, have a guess, and you never know. Could walk away a little bit richer this morning. Coming your way next, we're going to have a look at what happened on this day throughout history.
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0: Today just so happens to be Bastille Day, the 14th of July, which is a monumental day in France, the storming of the Bastille, the French Revolution's anniversary, 1789, and a tough day for me because a couple of years ago I went to one of my favourite cafes down in Adelaide, hoping to get a peek at their regular menu, but they had a Bastille Day special menu and nothing on the menu I could eat. A rough day in history for aristocrats and for me, a vegan. On this day, Alfred Nobel demonstrated dynamite for the very first time in a quarry in Surrey, England, 1867. An invention that I think he came to regret because of the destructive capabilities of and how it was used beyond his intention for mining purposes. The Everly brothers announced that they were splitting up in 1973. The day before Phil Everly smashed his guitar and walked off stage, they didn't perform together again until 1984. So 11 years split after a dummy spit on stage. Sail of the Century, hosted by Tony Barber, began on Australian television on this day in 1980 and ran all the way until 1991. The Socceroos defeated world champions Argentina 4-1 in Sydney on this day in 1988. And I can't imagine we've done that a lot of times since then. And on this day in 1994, shock horror, Hulk Hogan, the US wrestler, testified in court that he had used steroids over a period of years to get big and muscular. And on this day, the longest singles final in Wimbledon history occurred when Novak Djokovic successfully defended his title, defeating Roger Federer in 4 hours and 58 minutes to win the men's singles tennis title at Wimbledon in 2019. That is what happened on this day throughout history.
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0: 28 past 7 on The Big Breakfast with Jordan Curtis. After 7.30, we're going to catch up with Michelle Battis, our Editor-in-Chief with Money Magazine, to talk about electricity prices, which is a hot topic at the best of times, but with a new financial year, it means prices will be changing. And sorry to say, it's not looking good for South Australia. More on that next.
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8: Morning, I'm Jackie Lim. Police have ruled out foul play and the death of a man following a disturbance on the APY lands. Officers were called to reports of a large fight on Sunday morning. A 59-year-old local man who was believed to have been involved later attended the community clinic for treatment where he died. Police say a post-mortem examination has determined the death was not suspicious and was not linked to the fight. Investigations into the fight are ongoing, with police continuing to identify those involved. Locals are demanding answers after sections of the newly duplicated Augusta Highway showed signs of damage following recent rain. The PW to PA Alliance says sections of the highway between Port Wakefield and Lochiel have been affected, with temporary repairs now underway. Traffic restrictions, including lane closures and reduced speed limits, have been put in place while crews carry out the work. The York Peninsula could help shape the next generation of agricultural banking leaders, with Rabobank opening applications for its 2027 graduate program. The specialist agribusiness bank is looking for university graduates with a passion for agriculture, offering an 18-month program designed to build careers in the industry. All graduates spend time in a rural or regional branch, including locations such as Kadena. Rabobank says the program gives graduates hands-on experience working with farming and agribusiness clients. And Port Pirie's Kaelin Caputo continues to make his mark in the Sandful, producing another standout performance for North Adelaide. The 21-year-old forward, who last month earned the Round 10 Breakthrough Player Award after kicking 6 goals in just his second league game, was again among the Roosters' best on ground. Caputo booted 4 majors to help keep North Adelaide's finals hopes alive with a commanding 57-point win over Port. The Port Pirie product was named the most dangerous forward on the ground, and he says there's never a quiet moment in the Sandful.
9: Even as a forward, you're defending constantly. Yeah, you can't have much of a rest compared to local footy. The game is very different, but it took me a long time to actually adjust, coming down and playing with all the metropolitan kids. But no, it's been great.
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10: Good morning, I'm Rob McLennan. The US has reinstated its blockade of the Strait of Hormuz, driving a 6% hike in global oil prices. Donald Trump's now demanding ships that pass through pay tolls to the US, but telling Fox News it's Iran that keeps moving the goalposts.
11: They leave the room and they call back and they say, we had to make a couple of changes. I said, changes? They got to make changes? We're not going to make changes.
10: An inquest into the SeaWorld helicopter tragedy has been told the pilot was distracted by his passengers. The coroner's heard Ash Jenkinson likely suffered a lapse in concentration before his chopper collided with another on the Gold Coast in January 2023, killing 4 people. Tributes this morning for Sam Neill after he passed away, aged 78. Prime Minister Anthony Albanese saying he will be much mourned and long remembered. Hollywood director Steven Spielberg says he will never be forgotten.
1: 5AU, your sport now.
10: Daily Cherry Evans reckons Roosters teammate Sam Walker will be hungry for victory after the Origin decider. DCE telling Nine he's proud of him.
12: No doubt after losing an Origin series, there's a fire that will burn a lot brighter with inside of you.
10: Geelong has emerged as a potential future club for Bombers Zach Merritt. The Agenda Centre's reporting Chris Scott has texted Zach to say he's one of the Cats' targets at season's end. And Panthers and Blues star Nathan Cleary says he's reluctant to leave league, as reports suggest he could move to European rugby.
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15: Yes, and to everyone who just loved him.
13: Jonesy and Amanda. 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
0: Partly cloudy today with possible showers. On the waters, westerly winds to 15 knots, seas around 1 metre. Top Thames, Clare Valley 14, York Peninsula 16, Port Augusta, Port Pirie, Whyalla 17, Roxby Downs 18. If you're heading to Adelaide today, showers clearing with a top of 17. Tomorrow, partly cloudy, top Thames ranging from 15 in the Clare Valley to 18 in Port Augusta. 25 to 8 in Snowtown 12.
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0: You're on the Big Breakfast. Jordan Curtis with you this morning as we get ready to finish off the show. I say that, we got half the show left, another 90 minutes together. But to start off this final half of the show for your Tuesday morning, we'll be catching up with Michelle Badazar, Editor-in-Chief with Money Magazine. Electricity prices are slated to be more expensive in this new financial year. 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

0: It's the Big Breakfast. Jordan Curtis with you this morning, and electricity is definitely one of the biggest strains on the household budgets this time of history. It seems like it's always getting more expensive, and with a new financial year comes a new market offer. I'm joined by Michelle Baltazar, Editor-in-Chief with Money Magazine. How are you?
1: I'm good, Jordan. Thanks for having me.
0: So it looks like there will be some significant changes with the electricity prices across the country, and which may come as good news or bad news, depending on where you are.
1: Yeah, I mean, it gives Dry July a new meaning. Every year on the 1st of July, something happens, whether it's for electricity, gas, or any of our usual utility bills. But this year, a piece of good news, the Australian Energy Regulator has said that the default market offer, so that's a technical term that they use, DMO, and it's the way they set up electricity prices, will come down from July 1. So that's already in play right now. The bad news, Jordan, only 8% of the country are on DMO. A lot of us are on what's called market offers, which is dictated by the retail providers. So that is the catch. First, you have to check if you are on DMO, so lucky you. But for a lot of us, it's either we need to switch to DMO or really have a closer look at our bills.
0: Right. So I guess for those of us not on the default market offer, just on the what the companies are setting, what's the change for this new financial year looking like?
1: It is absolutely horrific. And I'm not exaggerating in the sense that when you think about if you're a small business, you're already kind of really undecided whether you need to increase your prices by 15% or 10%. You think, will my customers hate me if I put up my prices by 20%? But guess what? A lot of the major retailers, they're putting up what's called the supply fee, which is the minimum amount or the market rate that you pay per day. That's even before you plug in your microwave or you plug in your lamp, by as much as 64%. So in Sydney, it's gone up by anywhere between 43 and 82% in terms of that daily supply fee. And in Adelaide, it's anywhere between 36% and 64%. So just to give you a very quick idea on what that means in dollar terms, on average, you would pay anywhere between $400 to $600 on your just having an electricity subscription, if you like. But with these changes, you're looking at potentially between $500 and $1,000 that you'd be paying for the year ahead.
0: All right, so we'll take a quick break. We're chatting with Michelle Baltazar, Editor-in-Chief with Money Magazine. We're going to talk about a bit of a game plan to try and make things a bit cheaper for ourselves next.
2: Across the Spencer Gulf and the Mid-North, The Big Breakfast with Jordan Curtis on 5CS and 5AU. 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

0: It's The Big Breakfast. Jordan Curtis with you this morning. We're chatting with Michelle Baltazar, Editor-in-Chief with Money Magazine. With the new financial year comes new market offers with electricity, Michelle. And you were just saying how daily connections are getting more expensive, especially here in South Australia. So what's the game plan to try and bring prices down for us? We can't not be connected to the grid. It's something we unfortunately can't avoid, and we need electricity to live and survive. So what's the plan here?
1: Yeah, I mean, back in the day, I'm going to say back in the day now, but trust, I'm only 18 years old, Jordan. But back in the day, the daily supply fees would be around, you know, 20 cents, 30 cents. You don't really bat an eyelid over it, but now you're looking at $1.80 per day. So it starts adding up. That's $1.80 for, as you've said, just being plugged to the grid. So number one, there is an independent website called energymadeeasy.com.au. So that's your new best friend. You can basically put in your postcode and it will compare the best offers that may be relevant to you. So it would then look at your retail providers and say, hey, you might be able to save more with this provider. So that's number one. Number two, also look at offers. So if you really can't live without Netflix, or if you really can't live without HBO, some of these retail providers are trying to get your business by providing you with a free subscription as well. So the key message here is not to stand still. Prices have gone up, and you need to actively try to pick the right retail energy provider for you.
0: No worries. And how often should we be looking at changing our provider as well? Because there's always the loyalty tax, which we've spoken about before, but there's no, I guess, shame or no harm in changing regularly, right?
1: Yeah, so the loyalty tax, that applies to home loans, that applies to mobile phone plans. So we've talked about how with mobile phone plans, you should change every six months, because there's usually a really good deal that you can have a look at. And now it's easy to port between one provider to the next. With electricity or gas, it's not quite as easy. So it might be one if you are moving house, so that's a perfect time to do it. Or second, just that sanity check once a year. And again, if you can't do it regularly, it's that July the 1st. That's the time you check, hey, what are the changes? Which provider is providing the best deal right now?
0: No worries. Well, we're out of time, so we'll leave it there. But Michelle, thanks for chatting today.
1: No worries. Thank you.
0: That's Michelle Baltazar, Editor-in-Chief with Money Magazine on The Big Breakfast.
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0: 9 away from 8 on The Big Breakfast. Jordan Curtis with you today. And if you ever want to listen back to one of my interviews from The Big Breakfast, glad to say that have been putting them up on the website. If you go to the iHeart Radio app and you find 5AU, 5CS, you'll be able to find my show and the podcast will be ready there for you to listen to. Otherwise, you can head to our website and do just that. Wherever you get your podcast, really, if you're looking for The Big Breakfast with Jordan Curtis, should have an easy enough time locating my chats. But for the time being, let's continue on with the show. Let's say happy birthday. Happy birthday if you're celebrating today and you share your birthday with some very famous names. That includes Deborah Mailman, the Australian actor and singer born on this day in 1972, Rabbit Proof Fence, Oddball, The Sapphires, Paper Planes in quite a lot of successful Australian movies. Harry Dean Stanton, born on this day in 1926, is a character actor, of course, and can be seen in films like Cool Hand Luke, Alien, Paris, Texas, Pretty in Pink, quite a lot, very recognisable face. And Margaret Pomeranz, born on this day in New South Wales in 1944, an Australian TV film critic and writer, along with David Stratton, was the co-host of At the Movies, or At the Movie Show, for a long time on Australian television. That's the birthday shout-outs.
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0: 4 to 8 on The Big Breakfast with Jordan Curtis. After 8 o'clock, we'll talk Whyalla and the Steelworks. The bidding process that feels like it's getting close now to a final winner.
1: So, what's happening locally? 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
8: Morning, I'm Jackie Lim. Police have laid further charges in a long-running Balaclava drug investigation. A 56-year-old local woman has been reported for a range of offences, including alleged drug trafficking, money laundering and the sale of prescription medication. The development follows a police search in December last year that led to a 26-year-old man being charged with drug and weapons offences. The investigation is continuing. A quick police response has led to the arrest of a man following an alleged attempted break-in at Port Augusta West. A resident contacted police after spotting a man trying to gain entry into her Mildred Street home shortly after 4 this morning. The man fled before patrols arrived but was located and arrested a short time later in Hartley Street. The 37-year-old local man is facing multiple charges. A long-time ambassador for Whyalla has earned statewide recognition for his work in tourism. Rod Masters, who has been leading tours of the Whyalla Steelworks for about 15 years, has been named among the top six finalists in South Australia's first Top Tour Guide Awards. The judges say selecting a winner was no easy task, with Rod just missing out on the top honour after years of showcasing Whyalla and its iconic steel industry.
9: I was shocked, yes. Quite honoured to be nominated. It was great. And to be part of the conference earlier that day, the South Australian Tourism Conference, was also a great experience.
8: And a rare native fish is making a comeback in the Flinders Ranges. More than 800 Flinders Ranges Magernda have now been recorded in Hokina Creek after just 300 fish were relocated there in 2021. Researchers say the vulnerable species is thriving, with recent surveys turning up some of the biggest fish ever recorded at the site. Conservation groups say it's an encouraging sign for the future of one of South Australia's most unique native fish species.
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10: Hi there, I'm Rob McLennan. The US has ordered its Navy to resume its blockade of the Strait of Hormuz, with America demanding ships passing through pay a toll equal to about 20% of the cargo they're holding. Donald Trump again using Fox News to criticise the Iranian regime.
11: You know, they're professional negotiators. That's all they are. I don't even call them good at it. They haven't gotten anything. They got nothing from me.
10: A former childcare worker in New South Wales has been charged with 329 offences against kids. Those charges relate to 136 victims over 16 years at more than 60 Sydney childcare centres. Some of Hollywood's greats have joined the tributes for New Zealand actor Sam Neill, Jurassic Park director Steven Spielberg saying he'll never be forgotten, and Neill's Jurassic Park co-star Laura Dern saying he was her beloved lifelong friend. And it seems there are some downsides to work from home. A new study's found it does increase the likelihood of obesity over time.
1: 5AU, your sport now.
10: Giant Riley Hamilton is the AFL's Round 18 Rising Star nom after just his second game. The 19-year-old recorded 15 disposals and kicked 2 goals, 1 in Saturday's 13-point win over Geelong. Nathan Cleary is yet to decide where his future lies, with the Panthers and Blue Star linked to a possible move to European rugby, although on Nine he's wondered whether he's ready to leave league.
12: Like, I just feel like I can still get so much better, and when you're able to enjoy some success, it's an addictive feeling, you just want more of it.
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0: Partly cloudy today with possible showers. On the waters, westerly winds to 15 knots, seas around 1 metre. Top temps, Clare Valley 14, York Peninsula 16, Port Augusta, Port Pirie, Whyalla 17, Roxby Downs 18. If you're heading to Adelaide today, showers clearing with a top of 17. Tomorrow, partly cloudy, top temps ranging from 15 in the Clare Valley to 18 in Port Augusta. 8:05 in Maitland, 11.
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0: Good morning into the final hour now of The Big Breakfast. Hopefully your Tuesday is off to an absolute belter. Sad news yesterday, though, with Sam Neill, the Kiwi actor, honorary Australian actor, we'll say. We like to claim a lot of Kiwis as our own, passing away. Of course, he had a well-documented run with cancer, and unfortunately it was the news yesterday that he passed away. So I'm sure there's going to be a lot of people watching a lot of Sam Neill movies over the next couple of days. But big loss. And going by just how much love and outpouring from his colleagues and the public, it's been... It's hard to say that anyone had a bad word to say about Sam Neill. Just a nice guy who did his job well. Coming up next, we're going to look at the Wireless Steelworks. The bidding process still underway. There are rumours that we might know of a new owner in the coming week or two or month. Hopefully, sooner rather than later, we do have something locked in. But there is, of course, always a little spanner in the works to deal with. And this is, of course, around the controversies with Jindal Steel and the accusations of corruption. We'll get to that next.
15: From the Flinders Ranges to the Clare Valley, The Big Breakfast with Jordan Curtis on 5CS and 5AU. Better music and more of it. Let my

0: 10 past 8 on The Big Breakfast. Jordan Curtis on your radio this morning as we wait patiently for an announcement on the ownership of the Wireless Steelworks. It's something which has been in the process now since January, February of last year, and the bidding process expected to take 18 months since that administration process was brought in, and unfortunately still a little while way to go. But we could know, according to the advertiser, in the next week or so. With the news around Jindal Steel probably being a bit of a favourite to take on the ownership, despite the corruption charges that the boss of Jindal Steel is facing in his home country of India, it has spurred on M Resources, the other rival in this bidding process, to assemble what they've called an A-team of global steelmakers to challenge Jindal International, with the looming decision yet to be made. So agreements have been secured with a group of steelmaking technical advisors and partners for M Resources, while the owner, billionaire Matt Lattimore, is trying to stave off that rival bid. So the decision will probably be pushed back the more that these companies try to one-up each other and put their best foot forward. It will mean that more due diligence is required from state and federal governments before making a decision on this and following the administration process. Of course, the big warning signs, the red flag that's being waved is around Jindal Steel and the accusations in India of corruption. It looks like Jindal Steel's Australian arm is also facing court over misleading conduct allegations and unpaid bills. Unpaid bills is the red flag in particular, especially for people involved with the Wireless Steelworks, with GFG Alliance. They had their fair share of unpaid bills, and that was eventually what their downfall was. The administration process was brought in because they just weren't paying anyone what they were meant to be paying them. So it's a point of concern, a point of frustration for the Wireless community and all involved with the steelworks. That if this company already has a bit of a history of unpaid bills, what does that mean for the steelworks moving forward if they do happen to win that bid? So there's a lot to play out here still. I know that the state government and Tom Koutsantonis still seem pretty bullish about Jindal Steel's prospects in this whole endeavour, and that they'd been upfront about the corruption charges and whatnot. Yeah, still doesn't make me feel settled, doesn't make me feel comfortable. Just the headlines that we have seen, the stories that we have seen in the last week or so around their leadership and now with unpaid bill allegations and misconduct allegations, it is... Yeah, doesn't fill me with a lot of hope and secureness and stability around this decision. So we'll wait patiently. Who knows? Maybe M Resources can put their absolute best foot forward and prove themselves to be the better option. Jindal Steel may just prove that all these allegations and accusations are unfounded. You never know. But hopefully the government do take these accusations and charges seriously when making their decision, because I can tell you, the people of Wael are going to take it seriously, and if they feel like they've got another GFG alliance on their hand, they're not going to be happy.
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0: 18 past 8, you're on The Big Breakfast with Jordan Curtis, and I dare say many of us are going to be watching the Bowsers at our servos in the coming weeks to see just what this latest escalation between Iran and the United States will mean for our fuel prices. We know that the fuel excise cut itself has been reduced as of the start of the new financial year, so we're already starting to see fuel prices creep back up a little bit. Will we see them jump up again like we did when this conflict initially broke out earlier this year and we saw prices really skyrocket quickly? Australia has got fuel reserves locked away for the next 40 plus days or so. Hopefully that remains the case moving forward. The Australian government took a bit of a slow and steady approach to building up that stockpile and making sure that we had reserves. So, panic buying was never the answer despite the fact that we did see a lot of people go out and panic buy fuel. We've got to wait and see where this goes, because it's already not a popular move to escalate in Iran. And if it means that fuel prices get more expensive, not just in Australia, but maybe in America, maybe Donald Trump will feel the burn as well when it comes to his popularity and the midterms over there in America. Who knows? Maybe that'll have an impact on his decision-making and hopefully means winding back of escalations internationally, but who knows? Who knows with that man? Anyone's guess is as good as mine, as in anything could happen. Nobody actually knows.
1: 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We

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1: 20 past 8, Big Breakfast. Jordan Curtis on your radio this morning, and after 8:30, we're playing The Secret Sounds. Had quite a few guesses come through yesterday, and, well, fortunately for you, nobody guessed correctly, which means the prize is still up for grabs. It goes up by $5 each day that someone doesn't guess correctly. So today, $140 is available to anyone who's feeling lucky. 8004-8133. That's the studio line, direct from yourself to me, sitting here behind the mic. 8004-8133. Call in, have a guess, maybe win yourself $140. You never know. That sound again. Have a think. Have a guess. We're playing the game after 8:30.
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0: 28 past 8 on The Big Breakfast with Jordan Curtis. Coming your way after 8.30, we're playing The Secret Sound. If you can tell me what that is, $140 will be coming your way. If not, an extra $5 will get added on to that prize for tomorrow. 8004-8133. The Secret Sounds, we're playing the game after 8.30.
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4: Morning, I'm Jackie Lim. Warunga Village is investing in its future workforce, with work about to begin on new employee housing in Port Broughton. The project will deliver 6 one-bedroom units across 3 duplexes, providing accommodation for staff recruited from outside the region. Warunga Village says the development will help support the delivery of care services while making it easier to attract workers to Port Broughton. Construction is scheduled to begin this month and continue through to March. A Port Augusta school is receiving a boost to help expand a popular WaterWise project. Carlton Preschool has secured funding through SA Water's Community Partnerships Program to help renovate its outdoor play space. The initiative is one of 10 projects selected from more than 120 applications statewide. SA Water says the program supports grassroots projects that promote sustainability, environmental leadership and stronger connections with water in local communities. Just a month after a 26-year-old from the state's far north was arrested for alleged online child exploitation offences, more is now being done to protect vulnerable South Australians online. New reforms will target domestic violence and child sex offenders, keeping dangerous predators off online dating apps. A study by the Australian Institute of Criminology found 72% of Aussies using dating apps experienced online sexual harassment, aggression or violence by someone they met online. And Port Pirie's Callan Caputo is quickly becoming one of the Sandfall's rising stars. The 21-year-old North Adelaide forward recently claimed the Round 10 Breakthrough Player Award after booting 6 goals in just his second league game. He backed that up the weekend just gone with another 4-goal haul, helping the Roosters keep their finals hopes alive in a 57-point win over Port Adelaide. Caputo says moving into the Sandfall from the Spencer Golf League was a big culture shock.
5: I probably didn't think I was going to make it this far. I knew I had some natural talent. Yeah, like I didn't even really know what the sample was at the age of 15. I was just focused on playing some good local footy for Port. So yeah, I had really no idea it was beating Ace at all. So just trying to find my feet at local footy and try to play my best there.
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6: Hello, I'm Robert Clement. Magda Zubanski says she's devastated over the sudden death of actor Sam Neill. The comedy icon says it hits especially hard after Sam was only recently cleared of cancer.
7: Like everyone else, I'm absolutely shocked and devastated and just shocked because when I spoke to him not long ago, he was cancer-free.
6: Federal police have charged a former childcare worker in New South Wales with 329 offences against children. More than 120 families have been contacted about those allegations, involving 136 victims over 16 years. The US Navy's resumed its blockade of the Strait of Hormuz. America now demanding any ships that want to pass through must pay it a toll, 20% of the value of the cargo they're carrying. And One Nation now leads Victoria's race to the November election, 1 point ahead of Labor and the Coalition, according to Redbridge.
3: 5AU, your sport now.
6: Brendan McCullum has apologised to English cricket supporters after his sacking as the country's men's test coach.
8: I'm disappointed for all the fans that we weren't able to get the results that everyone wanted, and I'm sorry for that.
6: That audio thanks to the BBC. AFL club Collingwood is seeking to downgrade Billy Frampton's one-match ban over a pinned-arm tackle on North's Matt Whitlock. And Panthers and Blues star Nathan Cleary says he's not sure he's ready to leave NRL after being linked to a possible move to Europe.
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14: 5AU weather.
15: Partly cloudy today with possible showers. On the waters, westerly winds to 15 knots, seas around 1 metre. Top Thames, Clare Valley 14, York Peninsula 16, Port Augusta, Port Pirie, Whyalla 17, Roxby Downs 18. If you're heading to Adelaide today, showers clearing with a top of 17. Tomorrow, partly cloudy, top Thames ranging from 15 in the Clare Valley to 18 in Port Augusta. 25 to 9 in Iron Knob, 10.
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15: It is the final half hour for The Big Breakfast this morning. And that means we've got the secret sound up for grabs, 8004-8133. If you want to have a crack at winning yourself $140 today, it goes up by $5 at each day someone doesn't get it correct, so $145 tomorrow, and so on and so forth. And you never know how high the prize will get before someone actually does guess correctly. I think the last prize was about $220. So hopefully we can beat the record that has been set, which is $235. But that's a few weeks away yet. 8004, 8133, The Secret Sounds. Playing the game next.
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0: 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Thanks to Harvey Norman, Wyala and Port Pirie.
1: It's time to play The Secret Sound. $140 up for grabs. All you have to do is call in on 8004-8133 and tell me what you think our secret sound is. $140. It's as easy as just saying what you think this is. Had a lot of fantastic guesses so far. No one has managed to crack it, though. Let's start today with Dennis in Port Augusta. What do you reckon?
2: The old electric store, they use it for cutting wood up as it's slowing down when they switch her off.
1: That's a good guess. It is not that. It does, because it sounds very mechanical, doesn't it? So,
2: yeah.
1: Yeah, no, I can see where you're coming from there, but no, it is not. Good guess, though.
2: Right.
1: Have a good morning, Dennis.
2: Right. See ya.
1: And on that, we have $145 up for grabs tomorrow. All you need to do is call in on 8004-8133 and tell me what this sound is. And if you got no clue, that's okay. Just have a punt. Have a guess. You never know. It's so far been quite hard for people to try and get. So your random guess might just be enough to get it. Get yourself $145 or plus, depending on, you know, how long it goes before someone does end up guessing correctly. Tomorrow we'll play The Secret Sound again, 8004-8133.
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0: 16 away from 9. You're on The Big Breakfast. Jordan Curtis on your radio this morning as we're just about ready to wrap things up for today. Going to see a top temp in Port Pirie of 17, currently sitting at 12. A little bit of rain around the traps today, so looks like it might be clearing up by this afternoon and definitely by tomorrow. So if you're getting sick of the rain, sick of the wet weather, got some good news for you. It's not going to last all that much longer. Hey, let's believe it or not.
1: Time to celebrate the strangest side of life. Believe it or not. On The Big Breakfast.
0: Hey, story so strange it is barely believable. And when you find something that you don't know what to do with, I guess the first point of order is to, take it to someone who might know what they can do with it. And, well, it's just resulted in a warning from the police in Canada that residents should not be bringing weapons or explosives such as Second World War grenades to police stations, as one resident has found himself in a little bit of trouble for doing so. Found a grenade and had taken it to the police station. And turns out that's just not what you're meant to do. In fact, you should call the police, yes, and they might get a bomb squad out there to dispose of it properly. But you never know if it might do some damage or might go off. And as a result, probably best not to take it to public buildings.
2: Some days you just can't get rid of a bomb.
0: So a word of advice, if you do find a relic of the World War II era, a weapon of some description, maybe, just maybe, call the authorities before bringing it into the authorities, just to make sure that all is up to board and up to scratch and above board is the word I was looking for there, above board and as safe as possible. They have explosives disposal units, and I don't know if we're going to find too many World War II era grenades just lying around the place here in Australia, but you never know. You want to be as cautious as possible.
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0: 4 to 9, Big Breakfast, Jordan Curtis with you this morning, and that is us done for today. Thank you very much for joining me. I'll be back again tomorrow, 6 a.m. for another round of the Big Breakfast, with $145 up for grabs for our secret sound, of course. We'll also catch up with Tom Venning, our federal member for grade tomorrow, get the latest for what's been happening in Canberra. See you tomorrow. Enjoy the day.
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14: 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I'm Alan Tekes, and this is the Failed Footballer Podcast. Twice a week, I'm breaking down the biggest stories, the best goals, and the biggest controversies as we follow Australia through the World Cup. 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
16: Morning, I'm Jackie Lim. The death of a man following a disturbance on the APY lands has been deemed unrelated to the incident. Police say a 59-year-old died after seeking medical treatment at the local clinic following a large fight in the community on Sunday. Following a post-mortem examination, though, investigators have determined the death was not suspicious and was not caused by the altercation. A report will now be prepared for the coroner. Questions are being asked about the durability of a major section of the Augusta Highway after water damage emerged not long after upgrade works were completed. The PW to PA Alliance says sections of the duplicated highway between Port Wakefield and Lochiel have been affected by the severe wet weather. Temporary repairs are now underway, with some lane closures and reduced speed limits in place. The Department for Infrastructure and Transport says further remediation works will be carried out once things dry up. A veteran Whyalla tour guide has earned statewide recognition for his contribution to tourism. Rod Masters from Whyalla Steelworks Tours has been named in South Australia's first ever Top Tour Guide Awards. Having spent the last 15 years leading tours through the steelworks, Rod has helped thousands of visitors gain a unique insight into one of the city's most important industries.
17: The guides, myself and others, we take you through the story right from the beginning of where the iron ore comes from, how they make the steel, what products they make. If you've got an interest in history, it's a must.
16: And a Port Augusta man has been arrested after an alleged attempted break-in at a home overnight. Police were called to Mildred Street about 4 a.m. after a woman reported seeing a man trying to enter her house. A 37-year-old was arrested on nearby Hartley Street. He's expected to face a number of charges, including unlawfully being on premises and hindering police.
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18: Hello, I'm Robert Clement. Australia's online safety regulators warning the major tech companies they're not doing enough to stop sexual extortion scams. A new report's found most social media platforms are not using tools that can detect common threats that are especially targeting teenage boys and young men. A helicopter that collided with another on the Gold Coast 3 years ago was carrying relatives of tourist boat company SeaWorld Cruises when tragedy struck. An inquest has been told the pilot was distracted by his passengers and lost concentration at a critical time. Global oil prices have surged on the back of the US resuming its blockade of the Strait of Hormuz. Donald Trump demanding ships passing through pay tolls to the United States. And the murder of former British government minister Anne Whittacombe is now being investigated by counter-terrorism police. Home Secretary Shabana Mahmood saying police have several leads.
19: We are pursuing multiple lines of inquiry to establish the motivation for this attack.
1: 5AU, your sport now.
18: The AFL says umpire Matt Stevic will officiate this round despite making a controversial call in the Hawks' win over the Blues. The 46-year-old has umpired more than 530 games. Essendon could be facing a $50,000 fine after two players were cited for making contact with an umpire on Sunday. England has left the door open for Andy Flower to return as men's test coach after the sacking of Brendan McCullum. Flower guided England to three Ashes series wins during his previous tenure.
20: Hey guys, it's Wilksy here. After 30-odd years of fishing Spencer Gulf, I reckon I know a thing or two. How about you join myself and Jordan Curtis at 8:15 Friday mornings for the Spencer Gulf Fishing Show? 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Remember, in the end, it's up to you to catch them. 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
0: Partly cloudy with possible showers today. On the waters, westerly winds to 15 knots. Seas around 1 metre. Top temps ranging from 14 in the Clare Valley to 17 in Port Augusta. If you're heading to Adelaide, showers clearing with a top of 17. Tomorrow, partly cloudy. Top temps ranging from 15 in the Clare Valley to 18 in Port Augusta.
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